0: next time, sometime in September, I'm assuming. Here is Les Feldick with his Through the Bible Ministries.
1: Hello and welcome to Through the Bible with Les Feldick, an inspirational and informative half hour of insight into the heart of Scripture. In addition to teaching the Bible, Les is a full-time rancher, having a down-to-earth, practical teaching style that makes the Bible come to life. All programs are available on audio tape, videotape, and in printed form. At the end of the program, there will be an address where you can contact the ministry. And now, here's Les Feldick with today's lesson.
2: Okay, now let's come right back then to 1 Corinthians chapter 15, and coming in again at verse 23, but every man in his own company, or order is the word in the King James, and then as we saw in our last half hour, that means that Christ and the first fruits was the first little group of resurrection people, and then came the main harvest, which I feel is the body of Christ, those who have been saved during this age of grace. And then after the tribulation has run its course and we go into the kingdom for an extra 75 days, then the Old Testament saints, which of course would include Daniel and all the rest and the tribulation saints, will be resurrected in their company. All right, but before we go any further, like I said in the very first program this afternoon, I got the lines on the board. And it's been a long time since I've put my timeline up there, and I know this has opened a lot of eyes over the years to see how historically God's plan of the ages just keeps unfolding. And to give you first where I'm going to go on my timeline, I guess I'll have to take you away from 1 Corinthians and go back to Psalms chapter 2 for just a second, and all the way back to Psalms, the second chapter, which I have always referred to as the outline of the Old Testament prophetic program. Now, I've made the comment on this program umpteen times that all prophecy, all true prophecy, is directed only to the nation of Israel, and usually, maybe not always, but usually that prophecy will be within a time frame. In other words, the first real prophecy given in the Old Testament was when God told Abraham that the children of Israel would end up in a land that wasn't theirs and they would be in slavery. And he was speaking, of course, of Egypt and how that afterwards they would come out and they would come back to the land of Canaan. Now, that was a distinctive prophecy of what would happen years down the road. But he put it in a time frame. 430 years, see? And then you get to Daniel chapter 9, and Daniel writes that 490 years are determined upon your people Israel. And there comes the prophecy again, leading up to the crucifixion, and that's where we get our idea of the 7 years of tribulation. That was prophecy concerning Israel. Now, there is nothing in the Old Testament, prophetic or otherwise, that connects it to the church, which is his body. Not a word is there in the Old Testament of a 1900 and some year period of time where God is calling out predominantly, not exclusively, but predominantly Gentile. Not a word. And if people can just get that through their head, they've got the battle half won. But all right, now in Psalms chapter 2 then, we see the brief outline of this Old Testament prophetic program given to the Jew. All right, beginning at verse 1. Why do the heathen, or the Gentiles, the non-Jew, why do they rage? And why do the people? Well, naturally, there's only one other group of people in humanity, and that's the Jew. So if the Gentiles rage, then the others would have to be the Jews, and they imagine a vain thing. And then verse 2, the kings of the earth set themselves, and the rulers, that is, of Israel, take counsel together. Now remember, even though Peter only blames the Jew in Acts chapter 2, yet we cannot just blame Israel for the crucifixion. The Romans carried it out. The Jews demanded it, but the Romans carried it out. So here's the word, together. They did it in consort. And so together they take counsel against the Lord and his anointed, and they said, let us break their bands, that is God's desire to rule. Let us break their bands away and cast their cords from us. In other words, they rejected his offer of being the king. You know that.

nations in derision. Now verse 5. Then, in other words, after having rejected the Messiah, they've killed him. Then he, God, will speak unto them, that is, the nations of the world as well as Israel, in his what? Wrath. See? Here's the prophecy concerning the final 7 years of tribulation. He shall speak unto them his wrath and vex them in his sore displeasure. And then what's the next event? Yet have I set my king. Where? On the holy hill of Zion. And where is that? Jerusalem, just south of the Temple Mount. And it's from Zion, you see, that Christ is going to rule in his thousand-year reign. All right, there is your Old Testament prophecy then, your timeline in a nutshell. Now let me put it on the board, and maybe you can understand it a little better. We come away from Adam, of course, back here at 4000 B.C. I'll try to make this a little bigger so that people can see it on the camera. Here we have Adam. The human race has run along now for 1600 years. 1600 years from Adam until the next big event in God's timetable, which is the flood, Noah's flood, which from the reverse side, of course, will be about 2400 B.C. That's the flood. Now, this is in general terms. I know you can narrow it down a little year by year, but in general terms, Adam's race went for 1600 years or up to 2400 B.C., and then you had the flood. All right. The three sons of Noah come out of the ark, and under a whole new creation that came about as a result of the flood, then for 200 years they repopulated and they stayed there in the Middle East, and then in total rebellion against what God had instructed to scatter and to repopulate the planet, they gather at the Tower of Babel under one man called Nimrod. Now at Babel, in a total rebellion again against God's authority, the tower wasn't intended, of course, to actually take brick and stone all the way to heaven, but what was it? It was a place of religion whereby they could literally usurp the throne of God religiously. And that, of course, has always been Satan's goal. And so this was the whole idea at the Tower of Babel. They were going to replace the things that God had instructed with the things now that Satan is going to promote himself. And that's where every pagan, mythological, cultic, false religion, even on the planet today, has its roots. And you've heard me teach it over and over, that every false religion has its roots at the Tower of Babel. I was just reading, I think it was somebody gave it to me, I think it was in the Reader's Digest Book of the Month, about this cult in Japan, where they put the poison gas in the subways here some time ago. Well, where did the old boy who became the guru of that cult, where do you suppose he went for his so-called enlightenment? To the Himalayas. And so who did he find in the Himalayas? Some Buddhist guru who supposedly gave him the enlightenment, supposedly, and he goes back to Japan and begins this cult. Well, already you can see, you go right through Buddhism and you go through these other Eastern religions, and where are their roots? The Tower of Babel. And so every cult that's on the planet tonight, I don't care who they are, what they are, every pagan religion, every mythological religion that has ever existed, they all run their roots right back to the Tower of Babel. Okay, one of the big highlights, of course, in the Old Testament economy. And so God scattered them. You all know the account of Babel, and it means confusion. All right, then another 200 years went by, and once again God does something totally different. He pulls off this mainstream of humanity, this man Abraham, and he brings about the nation of Israel by an act of a sovereign God. This didn't happen accidentally, but God sovereignly pulls out of the mainstream humanity through the man Abram, as he was first called, and he promises him the nation of Israel. Now, this will answer the question that I get so often in one form or another. Some will write and say, well, where did the nation of Israel begin? I've had others that write and say, well, where did the Gentiles begin? Well, now it answers it, doesn't it? The Gentile line, as we

understand Gentiles is this mainstream of humanity coming from Adam, coming from the three sons of Noah, coming through the nations scattered at the Tower of Babel, and they just keep on going. This is the Gentile stream of humanity, and out of that stream of humanity, God pulled the little nation of Israel by virtue of separating the man Abraham, who, like I have made comment before, was not a Jew. He was born of Syrian parents. His brothers were Syrians, you know that. And when Isaac went up to Haran to get a wife from his uncle, what was Rebekah? Well, she was a Syrian. And then later on, Jacob goes up and he gets his little wife from his uncle Laban. And what was Laban? He was still a Syrian. But by virtue of God's decree and God's work of sovereignty, he declares that this man Abram now is the father of the Jewish race. And so if you've ever wondered where does the Jew begin, he began when God separated Abram out of his family in Ur of the Chaldees, and by way of his wife, which he took from Ur, a half-sister, he has the first son, Isaac. And so I always tell people, I guess if you want to be real technical, the first real Jew then would be Isaac. But nevertheless, God refers to Abraham as the father of the Jewish people, even though he came from one of the other nationalities. All right, so now we have the nation of Israel has made its appearance. And from Genesis 12, now this is what's so amazing. All the first 11 chapters of Genesis, you see, cover the first 2,000 years of human history, just in 11 chapters. And then in chapter 12 of Genesis, we have the giving of the Abrahamic covenant, and I'm almost refrain from using it too much because I don't want to run it into the ground. But there is nothing more important, I don't believe, in all the Old Testament than this covenant that God made with Abram, as he's called early on, at 2000 B.C., to bring about the nation of Israel. Now Israel, of course, according to all the promises of God, was to be a nation that God would prepare and use. Now come back with me, if you will, to Genesis, and we'll just take a brief look at what I've already rehearsed in Genesis 12. Like I said, this has been on our earlier programs, and for those who have bought tapes, I kind of have to apologize that you're going to get the same thing in this tape as you got in one of the earlier ones. But for benefit of all those who do not have the tapes, I feel duty-bound to rehearse this once again. Genesis chapter 12, beginning at verse 1. Now the Lord, Jehovah, had said, back in chapter 11, unto Abram, get thee out of thy country and from thy kindred and from thy father's house unto a land that I will show thee. Now I got to stop there. Hold your hand in Genesis and flip over to Joshua. Right after Deuteronomy. Joshua, the last chapter, that's number 24. Keep your hand in Genesis. We're going to come right back. Joshua 24, because I want you to see where Abram really came from. I'm waiting for the pages to stop. Okay, and now you see I have to do that because I go by what I hear from the audience. And they'll write so many times, I'm glad you wait for the studio audience to find it because that gives me time in my living room. So you see, this is why I wait. All right, Joshua 24, verse 1, and Joshua gathered all the tribes of Israel to Shechem and called for the elders of Israel and for their heads, for their judges, their officers, and they presented themselves before God. And Joshua said unto all the people, thus saith the Lord God of Israel, your fathers, your forefathers, dwelt on the other side of the river. In old time, even Terah, and you remember who he was, the father of Abraham, even Terah, the father of Abraham, and the father of Nahor, and they, all of them, Abraham, Terah, Nahor, Haran evidently was the other son,

0: And they all served what? Other gods. Small g. So what were they? Idolaters. See? Abram was raised in idolatry. Now, when God spoke to him then, now come back to Genesis 12. When God spoke to him, and Stephen in Acts chapter 7 gives us the impression that God visibly, because that's the word he used when he appeared, from the Greek word optomai, when he appeared unto Abraham, that Abraham saw God in physical form, and God, or the Lord as we refer to him now, told Abraham what you see now in Genesis 12. All right? He says, get you away from your country, from your kinfolks, and from your father's house. Why? Separate yourself from these false religions. You cannot serve me when you're under the roof with idolaters. All right? Then verse 2. Here comes the Abrahamic covenant. And I will make of thee a great nation. Now, you want to remember, back here in the Antiquities, when Israel comes out of Egypt, and I've always taught that it was a number of people, anywhere from 3 to 7 million, so you want to put it in the middle, about 5 million, there wasn't another tribe or nation anywhere in the Middle East that would come close to that. I mean, they just did not get that large a number. And so in the numbers of antiquity, Israel was the largest nation in that area of the world at 5-6 million people. All right, and this was God's promise, that I will make of thee a great nation. I will bless thee and make thy name great. Thou shalt be a blessing. I will bless them that bless thee. I'll curse him that curseth thee, and thee shall all the families of the earth be blessed, which, of course, is the promise of the coming of the Redeemer. All right, now then, turn the page a little bit, if you will. And verse 15 in chapter 13. Now we see the next part of this Abrahamic covenant. Not only would they be a nation of people, but now God's going to have to put them in a geographical area of land. They can't just continue on in slavery in Egypt. If they're going to be a nation of people that God's going to work through, they have to be in their own borders. All right, here it comes. Verse 14. Of chapter 13, the Lord said unto Abram, after Lot was separated, lift up now thine eyes and look from the place where you are, northward, southward, eastward, westward. And you want to remember, if you've never been to Israel before, but right up through the spine of that little narrow neck of land between the Mediterranean and the Jordan River are mountains. And so here Abraham is on the high ground. And God says, now Abram, you look as far south, as far north, east and west, you can look. All the, verse 15, for all the land, see? For all the land which thou seest, to thee I will give it, and to thy seed forever. All right, now then, let's come all the way up to, I, for sake of time, I hardly know where to go next. But let's go to Genesis 46. That'd probably be a good one. Let's go to Genesis 46. Now, time has gone by, but it's still within that time frame of the prophecy. That was 430 years. And within that time frame now, Israel has become a nation. They're in slavery in Egypt. Joseph has come to the top of the government. And you all know the story of Joseph and his grain. And Israel, or Jacob, is over there in the Negev, which is desert, and he's about to starve to death. No food. They're in famine. Have been for almost 7 years. All right, and so verse 1 of chapter 46. So Israel, or Jacob, took his journey with all that he had, and he came to Beersheba. That's down there south of Jerusalem, about 70, 80 miles. And he offered sacrifices unto the God of his father Isaac. And God spake unto Israel, or Jacob, and he said, Jacob, and he said, here am I. Now look at this command. Almost a total opposite of what he's been told up until now. He was told not to leave the land of promise and God would bless him. But now look what God says. Jacob, verse 3, he said, I am God, the God of thy father. Fear not to go down into Egypt, for there, Egypt, I will make of thee a great nation. Did he? Yes. And so Jacob ends up in Egypt with all his sons and they come out 215 years later, Like I said, 5, 6, 7 million souls. All right, now in just the few seconds, I guess, that we've got left, I want you to stop at Exodus chapter 19. Exodus 19. Oh, we got a few minutes. Okay, Exodus 19. Now time has gone by, another 215 years. And now Moses has led the children of Israel out of Egypt. The 430 years are now completed. And we see the nation gathered around Mount Sinai. And now God is getting ready to do something totally different than he's ever done before. And I bet most people don't even think about it. Do you know that from Genesis 1 until Exodus 20, there was never any written do's and don'ts from God so far as what men could and could not do? Do you know there has not been one single item of God-instituted worship until we get here? Oh, I know they probably brought sacrifices, but so far as having an organized system of worship, there has been none. So here we have something that's never happened before, that God tells the nation of Israel that he's going to give them the law, he's going to give them the priesthood, he's going to give them the whole system of sacrificial worship. And for what purpose? To make them aware of God's holiness, to make them aware of his sovereignty, and to make them aware that God is preparing them for a future role in the midst of all the pagan idolatry that was now all the way around them. Now you want to remember, the whole world was steeped in idolatry now except for the offspring of Abraham. All right, now then look what he says in Exodus 19, beginning at verse 5. Exodus 19, beginning at verse 5. And the children of Israel encamped at the base of the mountain. Moses is up there talking with God, and this is what God tells him. Now therefore, if, see there's the condition, if you will obey my voice indeed and keep my covenant, the one that he is about to give, the covenant of law, if you will keep my covenant, then you shall be a peculiar treasure unto me above all people. What does that do with the nation of Israel? Just like I got the lion on the board, it lifts them out of that mainstream of humanity and it puts them into that place of covenant relationship as God's favored, chosen people. Now we know that by the time we get to the book of Acts, when Paul so much as mentioned the word Gentiles to that Jewish audience, what happened? He had an uproar, a riot. Well, it all began, of course, with good intentions, that God intended this little nation of people to be a particular people of value that he could use to reach all those pagans. That was the whole concept. All right, now look at it again in Exodus 19. So he says, you're a treasure unto me above all people. And why could God do that? Because all the earth is mine. What is he? He's sovereign. Oh, I can't drive that home enough, that God is sovereign. He created this ball of wax and he can do with it whatever he wants. And man can shake their fist in his face all they want, and they'll never diminish God's sovereignty. And so in sovereignty, he says to the nation of Israel, I have made you of an intrinsic value to me because the world is mine. All right, now here comes the promise that if they would be obedient, God says, you shall be unto me.
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0: are so thrilled to have a great friend join us to guest star on this next song. 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
1: What do you think you're gonna do?
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1: Never a microphone around.
0: Our folks will say that we shouldn't, but baby,

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1: Got a truckload of sorghum for a Sam Malone?
2: 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I said I wanted some more gum. God, I hate voicemail.
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0: Could I give her a thrill or two? I ain't asking, I'm telling you. Could I? Oh, I certainly could.
1: Could you get with those loving charms? Could you cuddle her in your arms?
0: Could I? Don't be silly.
1: Could you take her out in the park? Teach her how to kiss in the dark?
0: Could I?
1: You certainly could.
0: What loving wouldn't I get? 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Couldn't she pet? 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
1: Could you hold her and imitate?

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1: Could I? 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
0: Could you take her up and explain fancy tricks in your aeroplane?
1: Could I? Well, contact and wiggle my wings. 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Oh, brother, look at those eyes, those pretty blue eyes.

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1: Missouri farmer Garrett Rekoff says actions speak louder than words.
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stars at night are big and bright. Deep in the heart of Texas, the prairie sky is wide and high. Deep in the heart of Texas, the sage in bloom is like perfume. Deep in the heart of Texas, reminds me of the one I love.

stars at night are big and bright. Deep in the heart of Texas, the prairie sky is wide and high. Deep in the heart of Texas,

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was a young man caught in the girls. 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

Excuse me. Did you call yourself a love expert? Studied, graduated, and qualified to show me what it's all about? Oh, honey, talk is cheap. You're gonna have to convince me.

Have you seen the well-to-do up and down Park Avenue on that famous thoroughfare with their noses in the air? High hats and arrow collars, white spats and lots of dollars.

snappy, very snappy. You'll declare it's simply topping to be there and hear them swapping smart tidbits. Put on the Ritz.

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0: Hello and welcome to Through the Bible with Les Feldick, an inspirational and informative half hour of insight into the heart of Scripture. In addition to teaching the Bible, Les is a full-time rancher, having a down-to-earth practical teaching style that makes the Bible come to life. All programs are available on audio tape, videotape, and in printed form. At the end of the program, there will be an address where you can contact the ministry. And now, here's Les Feldick with today's lesson.
1: Let's get back into 1 Corinthians 15 for just a moment. Now, the resurrection of the just, as we've been showing, is seemingly in three categories. Those that were resurrected at Christ's time and when he was the first fruits, and those that came out of the graves after he did, comprised the first fruit, which was the first part of the Jewish harvest, when they would go in and take the sampling out of their grain field. Then we have the general harvest, which we're going to talk about hopefully in this half hour, otherwise it's going to have to wait until the next one. But then the next main harvest, of course, is what we call the rapture of the church. And then you have that final aspect of the corners and the gleanings, which I feel will be, again, the Old Testament saints and the tribulation believers. And they, as we saw then from Daniel, will come back in resurrection bodies 75 days after the second coming, or after the kingdom has been set up. And then they will be part and parcel of the kingdom, and that will complete then the resurrection of the just of all the ages. But as we were taking our timeline according to the Old Testament prophetic program in our last half hour, we got as far as Exodus 19. And so just looking at 1 Corinthians 15, just a moment again, for sake of our television audience, we were in verse 23, but every man is going to come out in resurrection in his own company. First Christ the first fruits, afterwards those that are Christ at his coming. But like I said, you take that and you divide it again according to the Israeli harvest, where I think the body of Christ will be resurrected, and then after the second coming of Christ, as we saw in Daniel then, we'll have the Old Testament company and the tribulation saints. All right, now as we come back to the Old Testament for a little bit and continue our thought from our last program, that after God gave Abraham the Abrahamic covenant, called him out of idolatry, and promised him a separated nation, which would be holy, and it would come under the covenant

Nothing. All right. Then in our closing moments of the last program, you remember, we were in Exodus chapter 19, where God had promised that Israel was to be a kingdom of priests, go-betweens. All right. Now we'll see that come into play as you come into the book of Isaiah and come into chapter 49. Now, I'm not going to take a lot of time and then look up all of these references. There are so many, but I'm just going to take the ones that are the most clearly understood. Here in Isaiah 49 now is where this whole concept of Israel becoming a nation of go-betweens or priests is what God had on his mind. And remember, these things are all valid offers, even though God knows the nation is going to fall far short of all this. Isaiah 49, and now we can jump in at verse 6. Isaiah 49 verse 6. Remember what we read in Exodus, that if they are obedient to the law, the covenant that God is now giving them at Mount Sinai, then they would be a nation of priests, a holy nation, and they would be used of God then sometime down the road to funnel salvation into the Gentile world. All right, verse 6. Of Isaiah 49, and he said, it is a light thing that thou shouldst be my servant to raise up the tribes of Jacob and to restore the preserved of Israel. I will also, now here it comes, I will also give thee, the nation of Israel, for a light to the, what? Gentile. See? Now, of course, by the time we get to Christ's earthly ministry and on into the book of Acts, even the Jews had lost sight of all this. And even in Jonah's day, I used that illustration in my class last night. When God told Jonah to go to Nineveh, what did he do? Hey, he took a ship and went west, where he should have taken a camel and gone east, see? But he didn't. Well, why not? Hey! Those Gentiles have nothing to do with my God, but it was his God who told him to go. And so he takes ship west. And you know the story of Jonah. And so finally God had to deal with him and bring him back to shore and send him to Nineveh. Yes, God can save Gentiles when he wants to. But the mindset of the Jew was that God had no time for those pagan dogs. And even in Christ's earthly ministry, that was implied with the Canaanite woman, see? And she said, but true, Lord, but don't the dogs eat the crumbs from the master's table? Well, what was she implying? The Jews were in the place of privilege. They had the word of God, but couldn't she have a couple crumbs? All right, now the Jews, of course, took that to the extreme. So that when Paul comes back after his missionary journeys amongst the Gentiles, and he tells them in Acts, and I'll show it to you after a while, and the minute he spoke the word Gentiles, what happened? A riot. A riot. Who would even dare to say such a word? Well, now as you see in Isaiah then, God's whole intent and purpose was that Israel, as a kingdom of priests, would at one time go and evangelize those Gentiles. Now come back in Isaiah, if you will, to chapter 2, and you'll see this in a little bit different language, but it's the same thought. Still in Isaiah. Now come back to chapter 2. And now I think this will make sense. If I'd have read this first, you wouldn't have gotten it. But now I think you will. Verse 1 of Isaiah 2. The word that Isaiah, the son of Amos, saw concerning Judah and Jerusalem. Verse 2. And it shall come to pass. See, it's going to happen, God says. In the last days, that the mountain of the Lord's house. Now, I have to stop a second. What is a mountain in Old Testament symbolism? Kingdom. Kingdom. And you can just put that word in there and you won't violate the scripture. And so it shall come to pass in the last days that the kingdom of the Lord's house, that is that royal line coming from David, shall be established in the top of the mountains, or it's going to be the top kingdom of the kingdoms,
and it shall be exalted above the hill.

Rules, that is smaller kingdoms. Now here's the part I wanted you to see. Underline it if you don't mind, marking your Bible. And all nations shall what? Flow into it. Isn't that beautiful? Once Israel's Messiah would come and set up his throne, his kingdom, there in the city of Jerusalem, all the nations of the world would just navigate and would be brought just about like a magnet drawing steel. They would be drawn to Jerusalem. All right, let me show you another verse. Come all the way up to Zechariah, the next to the last book in your Old Testament. Chapter 8, another verse that we've used before, quite often, in fact. Zechariah chapter 8, and now down to verse 20. Zechariah 8, verse 20. You all there? Zechariah, next to the last book in the Old Testament, chapter 8, verse 20. Thus saith the Lord of hosts, it shall yet come to pass. Sound familiar? It's exactly the way Isaiah put it. It shall yet come to pass that there shall come people and the inhabitants of many cities, and the inhabitants of one city shall go to another, saying, let us go speedily to pray before the Lord, or Jehovah is the true term there, and to seek the Lord of hosts. I will go also. Verse 22, yea, many people and strong nations, plural, shall come to seek the Lord of hosts. Where? In Jerusalem, where he has set up his throne and his king, his kingdom. All right, and they shall come to this, to Jerusalem, and to pray before the Lord. And now look at verse 23. Thus saith the Lord of hosts, in those days when Israel would be evangelizing those pagan Gentiles, in those days 10 men shall take hold out of all the languages of the nations, shall take hold of the skirt of him that is a Jew, and they're going to say, we will go with you, for we have heard that God is with you. Isn't that plain? This was Israel's prospect. But we know now, looking back in history, Israel dropped it. Israel blew it, as we say. All right? But that doesn't take away the fact that God is still intending to use the nation of Israel to yet bring salvation to the Gentiles. All right, now let me come back to my board, if I may. But all of these verses that we've been reading back here in the Old Testament, there is still not one hint of the church age. All we're talking about is God dealing with Israel, and at one point in time, God wanted to funnel them back into this pagan, polluted stream of humanity and thereby purify it. But Israel, in her unbelief, I'm going to back up. I'm going to leave the arrow down into the stream of Gentile humanity because they still got there, but in a complete opposite role of what God intended. So I'm going to back up and put the cross back here, and I'm going to put the 3 years of Christ's earthly ministry in here. 3 years. And he went up and down the land of Israel, all that territory between the Mediterranean and the Jordan Valley. For 3 years. And I always just sort of test people. Can you find one place in Scripture where he ever went outside of the land of Israel? Not a one. He never went to Babylon. He didn't go to Syria. He didn't go to Greece. He didn't go to Egypt. He spent his whole 3 years only with the nation of Israel. All right, now let me show you where I'm proving this from Scripture, and come over to Matthew. Now you're right close in Zechariah. Just keep coming to the right and get to Matthew chapter 10. We kind of shook a few people up. We were having our Bible studies after dinner each night in the hotels in Israel, and we had other tourists, of course, come in. And boy, when they heard me emphasizing this, a couple of them got all shook up. And they said, who ever heard such a thing? Jesus came to the whole world. Where do you get that he just came to the nation of Israel? Well, see how plain this is. Matthew 10, he had just chosen the 12 up there around Galilee. And now look what he says in verse 5. A lot of people don't know this is in their Bible, but it is. And these 12, Matthew 10, verse 5, these

0: 12, Jesus sent forth and commanded them, saying, go not. See, don't miss that word. Go not into the way of the Gentiles. Into any city of the Samaritans enter you not. Why? But go rather to the lost sheep of the house of Israel. Why? Because you see, all the way up since Abraham's covenant, God is dealing only with his covenant people, Israel, in the promise of making them a nation of people, in the promise of putting them in their geographical promised land, and then one day coming to be their king and their Messiah. You say, I can't swallow that. All right, turn with me, if you will, to what Paul writes to the Ephesians. Ephesians chapter 2. And if this isn't plain, then I can't do it any plainer. How plainly the Holy Spirit inspired Paul to write it. In Ephesians chapter 2, verse 11. Now, of course, Paul has been going to the Gentiles and he's seeing them saved by grace. But he's reminding them it wasn't always that way. You got it? Ephesians 2, verse 11. Now look what he says. Wherefore, now remember who he's writing to. He's writing to predominantly Gentile believers at the city of Ephesus. And he says, wherefore remember that you, being in times past Gentiles in the flesh. Now, we're not talking about spiritual things. We're talking about in the flesh, ordinary human beings. That you were Gentiles in the flesh, who are called uncircumcision by the circumcision made in the flesh with hands. Now, to bring that down to plain language, who called the Gentiles uncircumcised? Well, the Jews did. And that's all he's saying. That while the Jews were referring to you as uncircumcised, and in plain vernacular, they also called them dogs. All right, look what Paul says. Verse 12. That at that time. Well, what time is he referring to? This whole period of time during the Old Testament when Israel is under the covenant promises and God is dealing only with his covenant people. With exceptions, I already referred to Jonah going to Nineveh, and there were a couple others. We have Rahab the harlot, and you have Naaman the Syrian, and so forth. But by and large, he's going only to his covenant people. All right, read on now in verse 12, that at that time, you Gentiles were without Christ, without a Messiah. You were aliens from the commonwealth of Israel. Now, I'm going to take this slowly. What's an alien? He's someone who has no right or access to that government. Now, I know that's fallen through the cracks in our country, but whatever. It should be that no one but a citizen and a taxpayer should get anything from the government coffers. And this is what he's talking about. Gentiles had no rights from Israel. They were Gentile. They were aliens. All right, read on. You were aliens from the commonwealth of Israel. You were strangers from those covenants of promise. See what that says? Yes, Israel had the covenants. But could the Gentiles say, hey, that's for me? No. That wasn't for a Gentile. It was only for the Jew. All right? And so you were strangers from those covenants of promise, and this was the lot of the Gentile, having no hope and without God in the world. That's what the book says. I didn't put this in there. Yours says it too. This was the lot of the Gentile. Why? Because God was dealing with covenant promises. And it was only for the nation of Israel until she should be such a prepared, spiritual, obedient people. And then what would God do? Hey, he would send them into the Gentile world and they could then bring the Gentiles to a knowledge of their God. But what did Israel do? Well, by now, you see, they had had 2,000 years of having it pounded into them that they were special. Now they couldn't get it out of their head that anybody else was worth a nickel. Now I told you, I'd show you before the afternoon was over what I refer to. Turn back to Acts chapter 22. Acts 22, where Paul has now been out ministering to Gentiles for some 20 years or more. And he's been having a tremendous response, establishing churches throughout Asia Minor and Greece and Rome. And now he comes back to Jerusalem, and boy, he just about gets killed by the mob. But the Romans, I think, no, this isn't the case for the Romans. But anyway, he's coming up here before the religious leaders in Jerusalem in Acts 22. And he recounts his whole conversion experience on the road to Damascus. He recounts his experiences out amongst the Gentiles and how they were coming to a knowledge of Israel's God through the gospel, through Christ's death, burial, and resurrection. All right, now come down to verse 18. He's rehearsing what had happened years back. And he says, and while I prayed in the temple and I was in a trance, verse 18, and Paul says, I saw him. Now, we don't know to what extent, but in vision or whatever, he saw Jesus saying, make haste, get thee out of Jerusalem, for they, the Jews, will not receive thy testimony concerning me. And Paul tells this huge Jewish audience, and I said, Lord, they know that I imprisoned and beat in every synagogue them who believed on you. And when the blood of thy martyr Stephen was shed, I also was standing by and consenting unto his death, and kept or held the raiment of them that killed him. Verse 21, and Paul says, and the Lord said to me, depart, get out of Jerusalem, for I will send you far hence to the Gentiles. See, God hasn't given up on the Gentiles. And he says, I will send you far hence to the Gentile. Now look at the reaction of these Jews. And they gave him audience. They listened to him, I imagine, quite intently until this word. What word? Gentile. And what happened? A riot. And they lifted up their voices and said, away with such a fellow from the earth. It's not fit that he should live. Why? Because he so much as even thought Gentile. Well, what had happened? Israel had completely been blinded to her true role that Jehovah had intended, and that was to be his vehicle to go out and reach these Gentiles. But they had completely rejected it in unbelief, and they won't even permit this apostle to go to the Gentile. They fought him every inch of the way. Now, I'm not doing this to put the Jew down as a nation of people, but it was the result of all those years of being told and taught, you are God's covenant people, you're special, but it had gotten such control of their thinking that they never did see the truth of why God called them out in the first place. Now, of course, there was one other primary reason, and I haven't alluded to it purposely, but in the last statement of the Abrahamic covenant, what was it? And in thee, in Abraham, shall all the families of the earth be blessed. How was that going to come about? By their Messiah being crucified and becoming the object of faith then, not just of Israel, but of the whole world. And so today, yes, we proclaim the gospel of God's saving grace, how that Christ died according to the predeterminate counsel of God, as we saw in the first program this afternoon. And he came and fulfilled the purposes of God in bringing about the plan of redemption, not just for Israel, but for the whole human race. Now, I've pointed out so often to my classes, just as soon as God announced to Abraham that through this man he was going to bring out a separated people and he was going to deal with them, and that through this people would come a redeemer of the whole human race, who immediately puts everything in high gear to thwart the program of God? Satan does. And all you have to do is look back at history and how Satan has constantly fought God's dealing with the nation of Israel. Everything that comes about in the nation of Israel, in their unbelief, in their attacks from the Gentile world, anything, who prompts it? Satan does. Even today, where we are right now, why is the whole world voting against the little nation of Israel, trying to push them tighter and tighter into a smaller area of Jerusalem? Well, that's the satanic ploy to get rid of the nation of Israel. Because, see, if Satan can succeed in getting rid of the Jew, getting rid of the nation of Israel, then God can't perform his prophecies. Because all the prophecies rest on Israel. Now, you see the ploy of Satan? Oh, he's working overtime. Not just because he hates Israel, but because he hates God. And he's doing everything in his power to thwart the eternal purposes of God. That's the whole reason for it. And all you have to do is just watch your news. Even when the Israeli government has scandal come in that almost just upsets their political system, who's behind it? Satan is. He's behind everything that's happening to the little nation of Israel. But God's not going to permit anything to remove them from the scene. They're going to survive. Now, we know it's getting tougher and tougher for them. We know the whole world is coming more and more to the whole idea, well, why do they have to have the land of Palestine? Let the Palestinians have it. They were there first. What do they do with all these promises? They ignore them.
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3: And the wise men fell down and worshipped him. Then, opening their treasure, they offered him gifts. What an amazing moment this must have been for these wise men of old. They had studied the scriptures, then searched the skies. They searched for the Christ with all their hearts, and when they found him, they knew it. How did they respond when they met him? They did two things. First, they fell down and worshipped him. The very next thing was to present him with valuable gifts. This showed that their worship was real. This is the same for us. If we truly love and worship him, we will be motivated to express it by giving him things that we value. David said, "I will not offer burnt offerings to the Lord that cost me nothing." He knew that giving God less than what is valuable and important to us would be a mockery of our worship. And that's the truth.
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0: done in the area of the body.
1: Police have been searching for the 58-year-old since last week. An 8-year-old girl in Louisiana has died after being infected by a brain-eating amoeba that is found in warm, fresh water. Officials say that on average, there are fewer than 10 cases of Naegleria fowleri annually in the U.S. A 31-year-old mother and her 2-year-old daughter have been killed after being struck by lightning in Margate, Florida. Here's Cameron Glasgow, the husband and father of the victims.
2: My daughter, my wife, amazing, amazing people. Amazing people. My wife, the biggest heart in the world. The biggest heart in the world. Puts everybody before herself.
1: The lightning strike occurred on Sunday. Is it too early? Well, ready or not, here it comes. The pumpkin spice latte returns to Starbucks today.
3: Yes, it's too early.
1: Yes. Should not be discussing this in August.
3: That's not a hot take. Can I enjoy the rest of my summer, please?
1: For real.
3: Thanks, Nicole. 23 minutes after the hour.
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4: For Chasm Radio, I'm Farm Director Joe Gill. Well, we'll find out Wednesday night at the Minnesota State Fair who the next face and voice of Minnesota's dairy industry will be. We'll find out our new Princess K of the Milky Way, and here on Chasm Radio, every week leading up to this week, we have talked to one of our 10 finalists. And today, or actually on Monday, we spoke to Jaden Smith of Melrose, representing Stearns County, talking about this summer leading up to Princess K, the entire process. And she has did mention, too, being Princess K was kind of on her calendar here as she went through the Princess program.
5: I would say that in the past few years, it's definitely been a goal. I didn't really know what this was growing up much. I always remember my grandma, I would help her doing chores, and we'd be in the barn, and all of a sudden she'd be like, oh, they're crowning Princess K tonight. I wonder if it's going to be someone from Stearns County. And then she would come back the next day, and we'd be doing chores, and I would ask her, and she's like, no, no one from Stearns County this time. And I was always like, I don't know what this is. But then, being a princess, you know, I want to go watch, like, Selena and Grace when they went. And then last year with April, I was like, I want to go watch these girls.

0: girls, like, support them. Like, they've supported me this whole year. I'm going to go support them. Watching it then at coronation, I've always just thought, like, this would be something really, really cool. I would love to be able to do this sometime. So really in the past few years, like 3 years or so, that's kind of when I decided, like, yeah, this is something I want to do. I think it'd be really, really cool if I could do it. So, yeah.
1: Jaden Smith joining us, one of the finalists for Princess K from Stearns County here on Chasm Radio. Why is Princess K, why do you think it's necessary nowadays to still have a Princess K and advocate for dairy farmers? It's I think it's a pretty simple explanation, but why do you feel we need to continue this tradition of Princess K?
0: Yeah, I think that continuing this tradition of Princess K is really, really huge, especially because, I mean, 70 years ago, there were many more farms, many more people involved in the agricultural industry compared to now, just with the expansion of, you know, not only our state, but the whole country. So there's many people who don't know where their food's coming from and how everything is getting to the stores and what all goes into it all. So I think having Princess K there is somebody who can advocate not just for the farmers, but somebody who can be there to talk to, you know, consumers who have no idea where their food came from or where that glass of milk came from that they had for breakfast this morning. And then also just with the rise of social media, there's so many things that can get out there so fast, and having somebody there to be able to, like, clear up those misconceptions, I think is super, super important.
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0: administration is reportedly preparing to revoke the business and tourism visas of up to 200,000 foreigners who have applied for or are already currently seeking asylum status in the United States. The move would be the largest single mass cancellation of visas in U.S. history. An 8-year-old girl in Louisiana has died after being infected by a brain-eating amoeba that is found in warm, fresh water. Officials say that on average, there are fewer than 10 cases of Naegleria fowleri annually in the U.S. Thousands still remain without power in Gary, Indiana, roughly 2 weeks after storms clobbered the area.
1: It's unacceptable. We've communicated that to our utility company. We've had to create an emergency shelter. We've been providing food for residents.
0: That was Mayor Eddie Melton. A psychology of music study said that clubbing and grooving to electronic dance music is good for the well-being of middle-aged women. More than 60% of females, 40 and over, say they go clubbing to escape the realities of life.
2: I see it. I go out on the weekends with my girlfriend. That's who's there. Now, to be clear, I'm at the bar, but they are on the dance floor.
0: You chicken, you don't go on the dance floor?
2: You all have a good time. I'll be at the bar ordering your drinks. I'll have a drink for you when you come back if you want. But no, I will not be joining you.
0: Why not? Shaking your groove thing, it's good for you. You know, shake out the stress of the week.
2: Good for middle-aged women. That's what the study says. It says
0: I'm
2: nothing
0: just
2: about
0: saying
2: dudes.
0: It might help you. Yeah, it might be good for you.
2: I escape the realities of life at the bar. That's
0: all
2: where
0: right,
2: I escape.
0: Fine.
2: Thanks, Nicole. 6 minutes in front of the hour.
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1: Yes, so let's do a quick blessing of those cows to so we ask a blessing upon these cows and all the cows in the listening audience. We ask you, we know that many, Joe, I know many people milk their cows to Chasm Radio. Many barns I've been into, that's the music and the radio they like to listen to where they milk. So we ask a blessing upon these cows and all the cows in our listening audience, that God who created them continues to make all of our farmers good stewards and can take good care of their cows and their animals and their families and their farms. And so we ask a blessing upon all of these and a blessing upon the milkers today. May they have lots of strength and energy and a lot of joy as they touch these cows. And we ask a blessing in the name of the Father and of the Son and of the Holy Spirit. Amen.

0: Good morning. It is a Tuesday morning here in central Minnesota. Yes, indeed, Tuesday morning. It is already Tuesday, August 25th, year 2026. It is an 8-2-5-2-6 kind of day here this morning. Hope your morning does find you healthy and happy where you are at. I'm Joseph Gill. We have 66 degrees. And right now, 4 minutes after your 6 o'clock hour, let's kickstart off your 6 o'clock hour. Some news and a look at world and national news.
1: NBC News Radio, I'm Michael Kastner. The U.S. and Canada are spiraling deeper into a trade war. President Trump says tariffs on imports of cars, trucks, and auto parts from Canada will increase to 50% starting January 1st, 2027. After talks between the two countries broke down. Trump said Canada has been ripping off the United States of America for years. Meanwhile, Canada announced retaliatory tariffs on some U.S. goods will start September 8th. Voters in three states head to the polls for primary elections today. In South Carolina, Republican Senator Darlene Graham is facing Congressman Ralph Norman in the state's Republican Senate primary runoff. Trump has spent plenty of political capital supporting Graham, including a rally for her in the Palmetto State on Friday. Meanwhile, there's also a House special election in Georgia and a Senate and governor runoff in Oklahoma. Testimony resumes today in the Lindsey Clancy triple murder trial underway in Massachusetts. In court yesterday, a prosecution expert said Clancy was depressed and suicidal when she killed her three children in 2023, and the judge moved to strike testimony about Catholic teachings and denied a defense request for a mistrial. Prosecution psychologist Kirk Heilbrunn testified that Clancy admitted to him that her intrusive thoughts were her own, not a male voice.
2: I asked her the question, when you were experiencing these thoughts, were they like your own thoughts or were they like auditory hallucinations? And she said, they were like my own thoughts.
1: U.S. Army Secretary Dan Driscoll is stepping down. More from Matt Mattinson.
3: The Wall Street Journal reports it comes after months of tension between himself and Secretary of War Pete Hegseth. His departure would leave the Army without a Senate-confirmed leader as the U.S. looks to wrap up its war against Iran that it began alongside Israel nearly 6 months ago.
1: Michael Kastner, NBC News Radio.
4: Minnesota News Network, I'm Tasha Radel. President Trump is proposing major changes to how federal research grants are awarded, giving senior political appointees a greater role while making scientific peer review advisory. Minnesota Congresswoman and physician Kelly Morrison opposes the proposal and says she recently spoke with a leading U of M researcher.
5: And one of the things he said that I thought really hit home with me is, you know, we're always looking for things that bring us together in these times. And he said, I think we can all agree that we want to beat brain cancer. And so to hamstring our ability to do that just doesn't make any sense.
4: The Trump administration says the changes would increase accountability and ensure federal grants advance the president's policy priorities. The escalating tariff dispute between President Trump and Canada could have consequences for Minnesota's Iron Range. MNN's John Anderson reports.
6: President Trump is threatening new 50% tariffs on Canadian autos and steel. Canada is vowing to retaliate with similar tariffs on American products, which could hit the Iron Range hard. Minnesota's leading trade partner is Canada, and that could impact iron ore used in the manufacturing of cars and trucks. Minnesota Senator Tina Smith told MNN, quote, we need tariffs to crack down on the real trade cheats like China, but these arbitrary tariffs on Canada will hurt workers on the Iron Range and raise prices. She added, saying these workers need solutions and not more chaos. John Anderson for MNN.
4: Authorities have identified the man killed in a fire in St. Louis County's Normanna Township. Deputies say a neighbor called 911 Monday afternoon after hearing several propane tanks explode and seeing a nearby property on fire. Multiple outbuildings were engulfed. Firefighters later found 57-year-old Scott Larson dead at the scene. This is MNN.
7: Ah, Minnesota summer. 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And the unexpected. 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Unleash the fam at Nickelodeon Universe. 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
0: 65 degrees. A look at weatherology. Weather here this morning.
11: Chasm weather.
0: Oh, let's see what we have. 65 degrees down, 8 degrees. So that would be our official new morning low, 65. Yesterday's high, we did see 82. Yesterday's low was 62. We did add 22 more growing degree days. Right now we're at 2043 on your growing degree days right now. Weatherology.
12: For today, becoming mostly sunny with high temperatures working up into the middle 80s. Then for tonight, mostly clear, a low of 61. Midweek Wednesday, partial sunshine will ease back to highs in the upper 70s. Thursday, lots of sun will reach a high of 78. And Friday, that stretch of sunny weather continuing, highs around 80. Slight chance for a shower or storm Saturday. From the Weatherology Weather Center, I'm meteorologist Michael Caro on AM 1150 KASN.
0: All righty, Michael, thank you very much. Yeah, let's see here, radar screen here this morning. Every time I say radar, I think of MASH, the TV show. Remember Radar on MASH? Every time I hear the word radar. Anyhow, right now here in central Minnesota, we are steering clear. We are seeing some showers and a few thunderstorms way up north. Way up north. And when I say way up north, I mean north and northwest of Duluth. Yeah, Grand Rapids, Hibbing, up in that area, seeing some showers and a few thunderstorms up in that direction. And then we're seeing some showers and a few thunderstorms in central Nebraska, just west of Lincoln. So that's what we're seeing here this morning. But otherwise, we are all clear here in middle of Minnesota. Yes, we are. Should see a daytime high of 86, huh? It's going to warm up a little bit today. Did they say 86 yesterday? I don't remember that. But yeah, now they're saying, yeah, going to warm up to 86 here. So I guess we'll take it. Yeah, not going to be around much longer, that's for sure. 65 degrees. So let's see, what else do we have going on? News and weather, some sports. So we'll highlight a few sports items here as the morning wears along. I know we're aiming up some amateur baseball for the weekend, state amateur baseball here on Chasm Radio and on Bob FM. So stay tuned for that and all those great details coming your way. We have Brownfield at 620, but right now let's track down the world famous Susan.

0: So as of August 24th, U.S.-Canada trade relationship has taken a significant turn for the worse, and dairy right in the middle of the dispute. The latest development in the collapse of U.S.-Canada trade talks went back to August 21, as U.S. imposed 50% tariffs on roughly $20 billion worth of Canadian goods after negotiations broke down. The tariffs cover products including agricultural goods and dairy, among other items. Canada has responded by announcing dollar-for-dollar retaliation beginning September 8th, and including tariffs on U.S. dairy and other agricultural products. Well, that's particularly important is that the new U.S. tariffs are outside the normal USMCA preferential treatment. In other words, simply having a product qualify for USMCA treatment doesn't necessarily protect it from these new sanctioned 338 tariffs. The White House specifically says that the new tariffs apply regardless of whether its covered Canadian product qualifies under the USMCA. Well, dairy has been a long-standing frustration for U.S. dairy producers because of Canada's supply management system and their tariff rate quotas, or otherwise known as the TRQs. Now, under USMCA, Canada agreed to provide additional access for U.S. dairy products. The agreement established tariff rate quotas, meaning a specific quantity can enter at a lower or zero tariff, while imports above that quota faced higher duties. We'll talk more about it in just a moment. You're listening to Inside Dairy.
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0: Farm animals may seem calm, but they can react quickly when startled or stressed. 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And welcome back once again to Inside Dairy. Corey Bretland is with AgMarket.net. And Monday afternoon, I asked his take on what he's seen with this latest tariff with the U.S. and Canada.
5: Yeah, I mean, we thought we had the USMCA deal in place. Now we're changing it a little bit. My concern is the unknown. The market usually doesn't like the unknown. So, they're going to try to change it here. Now they're making adjustments. Well, how long is this going to be good for? Is it another 1-2 years and then we decide to change our minds again? So that's what I think is just going to concern this market. I don't think we want to get too comfortable with counting on this stuff year in and year out, because they've already proven that we had it in place for a few years and now we're changing it. So it wouldn't surprise me if we see that same kind of structure happen down the road.
0: Those comments again with Corey Brantland with AgMarket.net. Well, so many wonder, what are these issues going to mean to dairy farmers with Canada? Now, if Canada retaliates against U.S. dairy products, American exporters could face a significant new cost entering the Canadian market. Canada, an important market for U.S. agricultural products in general, and losing that competitiveness even temporarily can create problems for products that move consistently. Dairy farmers and processors need some predictable access to the marketplace. And North American dairy trade has been built around relatively established trade relationships. Now, when tariffs can suddenly be imposed, even as products and otherwise qualify for USMCA treatment, it makes it harder for companies to make long-term decisions about contracts, processing capacity, investments, and market development. So now the big question is, what is going to happen with USMCA? Where do we see this all moving forward? Which we are going to break it down on Friday during our Dairy Market Friday as Naomi Bloom joins me. This is Inside Dairy.
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1: I'm Mark Dorenkamp with Brownfield. 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
2: Good morning. Coming up on your Party Line program here for today. What do we have on Party Line? Looks to be alternative senior care will be on the program. 9:15 Wednesday. Looks like Albany Pioneer Day is going to be on the program. Sauk River Watershed District looks to be on Thursday. And right now, looks like we're open on Friday in the program, but I'm sure that's going to fill up here in the next hour or so. You bet. Yeah, 65 degrees. Hint, hint, hint. Yeah, we'll see if Mark Klopaki's available on Friday. They got some announcing to do, so we'll see if Mark is available coming up on that Friday for Party Line. Hey, we're coming up on 620. Minnesota Twins get a win 9-6 over the Oakland Athletics, or the Oakland A's. They get a win. Mm-hmm. Stopped a three-game losing streak. Chris Atterbury on Minnesota Twins Radio. Oh, there
3: this
2: we are.
3: This ball hit high in the air for Kreidler. That ball is clobbered deep into the Sacramento night, headed for the clubhouse and gone.
2: Mm-hmm. Chris Atterbury will get more on that 620 right now, Brownfield.
1: Canadian Ice. Hello, everyone. I'm Mark Dorenkamp with Agribusiness News on Brownfield. The number one corn and soybean seed in the U.S. is Pioneer, the brand that consistently delivers the performance farmers trust. Pump up your yields. Plant Pioneer. U.S. agriculture leaders are encouraging trade negotiators to keep talking following the breakdown in discussions with Canada over the weekend. Brian Goodman with the Agricultural Coalition for USMCA tells Brownfield,
4: when you get that renewed and get everything worked out in that agreement, you don't have to have these internecine type disagreements with one-off countries. We need a good trilateral agreement with Mexico, Canada, and the United States.
1: On Monday, the U.S. placed 50% tariffs on some Canadian imports, and President Trump is threatening additional tariffs beginning January 1st. Goodman says all products covered under USMCA should be exempted from the latest duties.
4: We have faith in President Trump. He is a big advocate for the agricultural community, and he's a great negotiator. One of the products of that is USMCA, and we hope that he will renew his signature achievement.
1: Cattle were able to cross from Mexico into the U.S. for the first time since May 2025 Monday. Mike Sulpizio, a cattle buyer and marketing manager for Superior Cattle Company in California, says it's a long time coming, and Monday was an important first step.
5: It's a start, and we need to be patient. We need to see how this develops.
1: He tells Brownfield there are extensive protocols in place for the cattle coming across the border. An Extension crops educator expects some very good corn and soybean yields this fall in Minnesota. Dave Nicolai with the University of Minnesota says the growing season started off well with early planting and adequate moisture.
6: We didn't have excessive rain in places where we have it ended up with drowned out spots or lack of nitrogen, and you could see maybe typically in a year there might be some lower areas, maybe a little bit more yellow in color, difference in height. When you look across the profile this year, things appear much more even.
1: USDA's latest weekly crop progress update shows crop development well ahead of normal, with more than half of Minnesota's corn acres at dent stage or beyond, and 96% of soybeans setting pods. The USDA says 57% of U.S. corn is in good to excellent condition, down 3% on the week. 60% of U.S. soybeans are called good to excellent, 1% lower. Red meat and cold storage grew over the past month. The USDA says at the end of July, there were 839 million pounds of red meat in freezers, up 2% on the year, as pork swelled 9% above the year-over-year increase in production, while beef fell 4% partially due to tight ready numbers restricting production. And U.S. egg production was up 4% in July at 9.3 million. For more on these stories and other news, go to brownfieldagnews.com. I'm Mark Dorenkamp with Brownfield Ag News.
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3: 6:24, good morning. Let's take a look at a few early morning market numbers here on Chasm Radio. 65 degrees, that is our morning low, and our current temp here in beautiful central Minnesota. Let's look at some overnight early morning grain futures. We'll look at corn. Right now it's trading just a tickle lower right now. September corn is a quarter down at 491 and a quarter. December corn is a half lower. Mints at 515, March corn a half lower, 529 and a quarter. Soybean futures, September 3 cents lower, 1213. November 5.5 down at 1218.5. Your January soybean futures, 5.25 down at 1233. Soybean meal and oil trading lower as well. Wheat futures in Chicago, 10 to 10.5 down. Here in early morning trade, September at 671, December at 688.5. How about hard red winter wheat? September 15.25 down at 735.25. December 15.5 down at 751.25. You look at Minneapolis spring wheat. What do we have going on there? Minneapolis spring wheat, September 9 cents lower, 684.75. December 9.25 down at 712. September oats 1.5 down at 320.5. December no change at 342.25 here this morning. How about dairy numbers? We are lower as well. Milk futures seeing August milk 6 cents down, 1656. September 3 cents higher, 1651. October milk no change at 1677. Here early on. A look at Wall Street yesterday. Let's see here. Market numbers were trading mixed on your Monday. Let's get more details on Wall Street.
4: Declines in technology stocks pressured markets, with Micron, AMD, and Broadcom and other chip makers falling 2% or more. President Trump's decision to increase tariffs to 50% on all imports of Canadian cars, trucks, automotive parts, and steel also weighed on investor sentiment. At the closing bell, the Dow Jones gained 140 points, the S&P lost 21, and the NASDAQ fell by 200. With your market recap, I'm Lizzie Radabali.
3: All right, thank you very much. A look at market details here this morning here on Chasm Radio. Well, President Donald Trump's plan to lower the tariff on 300,000 metric tons of foreign beef imports is not facing positive reaction from U.S. agriculture. During an appearance at the Iowa State Fair, Ag Secretary Brooke Rollins, she defended that decision by the president and spoke to fairgoers and folks at the Iowa State Fair here last week.
5: We closed the ports because of the New World screwworm 14 months ago, and that was my decision with the president's backing. I had a lot of people pushing against that month after month after month. You're keeping a lot of cattle out of America. It's driving the cost up for beef, and my response to that was, well, yes, but if we don't protect our herd, things are going to get a lot worse, and we're going to lose a lot more ranchers. And so over that 14 months, the number is just over 1 million head did not cross into America.
3: Yeah, she said that closing did hurt the overall numbers of cattle, and she said, yeah, that's another issue they're trying to fix.
5: A million plus heads stayed south of the border. Not one crossed through one port. There's only 3 active cases of New World Screwworm after 2.5 months in America. It's a great success story. We're not done yet, but we're close. And so I stand by those 14 months. But what that 300,000 metric tons represents that the president announced is about 500,000 head of cattle. So we're still less 500,000 head of cattle today plus than we would have been if we'd kept the ports open. And this is all lean, right? So it's not the really good cuts that America is so good for.
3: And she also adds, too, just a comment in the importance of rebuilding the American cattle herd.
5: I will never stop battling for our farmers and our ranchers and ensuring that our president fully has every data and detail that he needs to understand. And he does understand. Unless we rebuild our beef herd, we will become more and more reliant on foreign countries to feed and fuel ourselves. And that is, as I've mentioned, an absolute no-go as we're working to bring all of this back to America. So all of this is in balance. I, of course, am the President and Secretary of Agriculture. He hears from me a lot on all of these issues. But once a decision is made, I understand the decision and defend the decision and look forward to continuing to rebuild the herd, making sure that we can continue to be able to explain this.
3: Yeah, Secretary of Ag, Brooke Rollins, speaking at the Iowa State Fair, which wrapped up last week here on Chasm Radio. Look at some market details and farm news already 6:30. Let's track down local and statewide news and the Minnesota News Network.
6: Minnesota News Network, I'm Tasha Radel. The escalating tariff dispute between President Trump and Canada could have consequences for Minnesota's Iron Range. MNN's John Anderson reports.
7: President Trump is threatening new 50% tariffs on Canadian autos and steel. Canada is vowing to retaliate with similar tariffs on American products, which could hit the Iron Range hard. Minnesota's leading trade partner is Canada, and that could impact iron ore used in the manufacturing of cars and trucks.
6: Authorities have identified the man killed in a fire in St. Louis County's Normanna Township. Deputies say a neighbor called 911 Monday afternoon after hearing several propane tanks explode and seeing a nearby property on fire. Crews later found 57-year-old Scott Larson dead at the scene. And the Minnesota DNR is easing burning restrictions in northeastern Minnesota after recent rainfall lowered wildfire risk. This is MNN.
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13: Hello, this is Taylor Herbert, your local extension educator for crops in Wright, McLeod, and Meeker counties, with an update on the Immersive Annie's Project retreats being hosted in central Minnesota. So this is a hands-on two-night getaway that is designed to build confidence in farm business, financial strategy, and community leadership, and this event is being capped at 19 participants. So it's really important to get registered if you think you're interested, because we are capping this class. So this is all about running, you know, how running an agricultural operation takes equal parts passion, grit, and business savvy. And the business part is sometimes overlooked, and I think it's really important. So to help producers understand the business side of farming, University of Minnesota Extension is bringing back the Annie's Project Retreat. This year, we're going to be hosting it on Thursday, October 24th through Saturday, October 26th at the Scenic Frog Tree Farm north of Verndale in central Minnesota. So this is a great time to set aside time specifically tailored for anyone involved in agriculture, welcoming anyone from urban growers and rural ranchers, beginning, future, as well as seasoned farmers alike. Anyone is welcome to join if you think that this would be a valuable event for you. So really what this is going to look like, rather than kind of those dry list lectures, things like that, this is going to be a full weekend offering interactive environment focusing on the core business areas critical to agricultural success. And those would be the financial strategies, the business planning, risk management, as well as an introduction to ag resources. And so to keep, you know, to keep this kind of more of an event and a retreat and more of a networking, there's also going to be some interesting networking around meals and seed art activities, as well as walks at the tree farm, making this kind of truly not just a learning experience, but also a retreat and a networking opportunity as well. So attendees for this will be receiving the comprehensive course materials, full weekend workshop access, all their meals, as well as two nights of lodging at the Frog Tree Farm. And so for more information about it and for information about the different costs, this is kind of a sliding scale cost. So you can pay what makes sense for you and for your farm. So go to z.umn.edu/APretreat2026. 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And again, the dates for this are Thursday, October 24th through Saturday, October 26th. At Frog Tree Farm. The address for that farm is 26279 County Road 9 in Verndale. And again, the cost is kind of a sliding scale, so I highly suggest going to the website to get more information on that. And it does include your lodging and meals and everything. So once again, we're limited to those 19 participants, so go ahead and register by going to the website or to learn more. And if you have questions specifically, you can reach out to Suzanne Heinrich. She is organizing this event. You can reach her at 218-828-2274. Again, 218-828-2274.
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14: 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University researchers here in the United States teamed up with those from Argentina to compare farmer attitudes in the United States versus those in Argentina, and have found that Argentine growers have a lot more optimism about their future. I'll have details after this. 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Researchers at two leading agricultural universities have run the first head-to-head comparison of farmer attitudes in the United States and Argentina. Joanna Calusi and Michael Langemeyer at Purdue University's Center for Commercial Agriculture teamed up with Carlos Steiger of Universidad Austral in Rosario, Argentina, and they published their findings last Thursday. The comparison between the two countries works because both have already run long-standing sentiment surveys. The Purdue CME Group Ag Economy Barometer has polled American growers every month since October of 2015, while the Austral Ag Barometer has surveyed Argentinian producers every 2 months since 2018. The researchers matched five questions across those two surveys for the May and June time period, giving the first apples-to-apples read on how farmers in the hemisphere's two largest exporters see the years ahead. 57% of American farmers expect widespread bad times for crop producers over the next 5 years, while only 28% expect good times. In Argentina, those two numbers are reversed. 53% expect good times ahead, and only 4% expect to see challenges. Livestock sees optimism in both sides of the hemisphere. 68% of American livestock producers expect good times over the next 5 years, while in Argentina, 80% expect good things to continue. Farmers in both countries are facing similar challenges. High input costs are the biggest hurdle for both. 44% of farmers say it's the biggest challenge, and 58% of Argentinians agree. Fertilizer prices have been pressured by energy costs and supply disruptions tied to the conflict in the Middle East. But Argentine growers see more optimism ahead as reduced export taxes and increased access to global markets provide opportunity, while policy whiplash in the U.S. continues to create uncertainty. I'll have more when we come back.
15: I'm Megan Grebner with Brownfield. 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
14: Yes, new data suggests farmers in Argentina are more optimistic about their future than U.S. growers, but neither farmer is profitable right now. Argentine growers are seeing relief after years of political instability, but it hasn't yet turned into an ag boom in the southern hemisphere. 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I'm Mike Pearson. 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
3: Hey, you look at egg weather. What do we have going on? Should be a warmer day today, huh? 86? Yeah, shorts and sandals? Maybe not a bad day for that. 86 our daytime high. That's what we're looking at. 61 for a possible overnight low. 77 on Taco Day Wednesday. We're looking dry today, tonight, and tomorrow. 55 Wednesday night. Thursday, 78. Friday, 81. Friday night, a 45% chance of rain. 62, 25% chance of rain Saturday, maybe a thunderstorm, 81. 63, Saturday night, 25% chance of rain. And a church day Sunday, looking at 83, just a 15% chance of seeing a shower as well. So, man, not too shabby here for the couple days ahead. Looks like lower 80s, could maybe see a few chances of light rain. Yeah, so we'll keep an eyeball on that. But right now, 86 are expected daytime high. Sunrise this morning, 6:31. We didn't see it with some cloudy skies. Your sun will set at 8:09. Average high 79. Average low 57. Last year on this day, we saw 68 for a high, 46 for a low. Yesterday, we were at 82 for a high, 62 for a low. We did add 22 more growing degree days. We're at 2,043 growing degree days, comparable to last year. Last year, we were at 1985. So still a little ahead of pace there. Record high for this day, 96 degrees back in 2013. Record low, 41 degrees in 1887. There you go. Look at Ag Weather. Ag Weather brought to you by OPATS, Metals and Roll-Off and Holding for this morning.
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3: 6:45. Good morning on a Tuesday morning. Hope you're doing well. Hope you're doing good. Busy weekend. Last weekend seeing... I stopped at my local watering hole, in the, not a bar, no, my local gas station. That's, you know, when you get older, I guess, the watering hole definition changes a little bit. Yeah, I'll get my fountain cherry Coca-Cola. Yeah, don't get me 7 Busch Lights anymore. No, that ain't going to happen. But I'm like, boy, it seems busy over the weekend. And the cashier said, yeah, it is kind of busy. It's back to school for college kids. Moms and dads and brothers and sisters and sons and daughters all moving back into college. I'm like, oh, yeah, I forgot all about that. Or if you just take 3 minutes on Facebook, you'll see everybody going back to college, which is great. Exciting, isn't it? Another school year. It gave me, like, instant anxiety. I don't know. It still does. Maybe you remember that, too. I don't know. When school got closer, yeah, part of it was exciting, you know, in a way. But then again, part just gave me anxiety, like, oh, boy, Rezel Frezel. I think it was, like, maybe it was a junior high or late elementary years. I think I really started to realize, you know, how fast things went. Like the summer, every time you'd get to like the Freeport Parade, Freeport Church Bazaar, that was kind of, okay, summer's getting closer to an end. Then you'd get to Barley Days and the $7 Church Bazaar and then St. Francis. Oh, then the summer's pretty much over. Still get that feeling in my tummy yet. So, yeah. We only have one in our household going back to school. Yeah, Bobcat Ben going to be a junior in high school this year. Ooh, that's scary, huh? Where did that go, right? junior in high school. What happened to little old Bob Capen?
1: I'm Bob Capen.
3: Yeah.
1: Listen to my dad every morning on Chasm Radio.
3: Yeah, now he's like, I don't care if you listen to my dad or not. I'm 16. Give me your 17 now. Yeah, so give me some gas money and I'm good to go. Ho, ho, ho, ho. Yeah. Not that cute and innocent anymore. Yeah, they're also.

0: Was going to be a moving truck at the Gill household too. Yeah. Well, finally she kicked you out, huh, Joshi? Wised up. No. We found out that's expensive to do too, so no. Daughter's going to be moving out. Yeah, the milkmaid. Yeah, how do you like that, Dad? Well, not so sure about that yet. Yeah, you know the milkmaid, right? Hey, milkmaid, good morning.
1: Good morning.
0: Yeah, she's going to try that whole, yeah, has a job, so going to try that whole living on her own type deal. And at least it's not like 5 or 6 states away. It's minutes away, which is good, but getting ready to tell the house is getting a little more quiet, which is kind of a little weird. A little weird. But no, good for her, darn it. Of course, Dad's got to rub it in, you know, like every day. If I get a hug, which is great, I won't be able to do this in like a week or so. Your dad's old feelings here. Yeah. And she just rolls her eyes and says, "Dad, knock it off." Okay. But here's the funny part. You know, we have Kirby the dog. Everybody knows Kirby the dog. She says, "Well, Dad, you know, when I move out, I'm just going to take Kirby with me." I said, "No, you're not. No." Okay. It's all I got. Leave me my dog, okay? Oh, yeah. Then, of course, my favorite line is now, you know, how kids are. "Why don't we get another dog? Why don't we get a kitty? Why don't we do this? Why don't we do that?" I said, "Well, you're going to have your own place. You do whatever you want. Whatever you want." So, part of me is just like, "Yeah, go ahead, get that kitty cat. Yeah, let's see how, you know, what all goes into that. Yeah, you get that extra dog. Yeah, let's see how you just give it a shot." I'm one that'll sit back and kind of, you know, fold my arms and like, okay, let's see how this pans out. Mrs. Gill's more like trying to put up the roadblock. "Don't do that. Don't do this. Don't do that. Don't do that. Oh, I wouldn't do that." I'm like, let it roll. That's one way you're gonna learn, right? Yeah. Anyhow, anywho, anyhow, as is the world, and the world goes on, right? So we'll roll with the punches here, there, Gilby. All right. Side note: saw this story this morning. Here was the lead, as they call it in the news biz. L.A. air taxis could soon be reality. What part of anybody out there says that would be a great idea? Los Angeles may soon have an alternative to jam-packed freeways and cramped public transportation. Oh, let's get more details on this.
2: One of LA's first air taxis was unveiled Monday at LA Live in downtown Los Angeles, where AEG and partner Archer Aviation plan to build a vertiport. The four-passenger all-electric Midnight air taxi doesn't yet have FAA approval and was transported to the venue by truck. Archer wants to have its network of air taxis ready by the 2028 Olympics and was named the official air taxi provider of LA 28 and Team USA last year. The downtown site would join SoFi Stadium, USC, and Hollywood Burbank Airport as part of a citywide air taxi network, according to Archer. It predicts the air taxis could replace a typical 90-minute drive with a 10- to 15-minute flight. I'm Rich Cassone.
0: Can you just imagine the lack of a better word that I'm reaching for here, but what kind of cluster that's going to be? I mean, really? Air taxis. One, I wonder what the cost is. Can't tell me you're going to slide them a $5 bill and, hey, we're good to go, right? But second of all, if anybody, you've been in a taxi before. Last thing is, I don't want to be in a taxi, you know, about skyscraper level in the sky. Hey, do we really need an air taxi, really? I know I don't live in Los Angeles and I never will, but and it doesn't have FAA approval, and they transported it via truck. So you transported an air taxi on a truck because, yeah. I don't know. Let's see a show of hands. Would you get into an air taxi? Yeah, me either. They said the air taxi would carry 4 passengers. It'll hit speeds up to 150 miles per hour. They say it will produce far less noise and zero operating emissions compared to traditional helicopters. Oh, there you go. Cross off the environmental checklist there. Mm-hmm. Yeah, I don't get it. I don't get it. Air taxi. We're not the Jetsons, okay, everybody? We're not the Jetsons. Mm-hmm. That's what it sounds like, anyhow. No way in heck. I'm not driving in a no-driver car. I'm not going to drive in a little air taxi. I wonder what credentials you need to drive an air taxi, I wonder. I would assume you'd need, a pilot's license or go through that or not? I don't know. Makes you wonder what that eligibility is. I would assume you need some sort of training, right? But then again, you know, we'll see. High school diploma? I'm not sure. Yeah. Hi, honey. Do you want to go over to Los Angeles? Let's just get an air taxi. Yeah, that'll save us some time, sweetheart.

0: Oh, we all want to be George Jetson, huh? Maybe in Los Angeles you can all ride the air taxi and be George. Mm-hmm. Say hi to Astro for me.
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0: 64 degrees. I guess, correction, I remember I rode an air taxi one time. Yeah, when I was a kid, I remember I was complaining during chores that I couldn't be inside the house watching the Super Bowl. Yeah. And I complained for about, I'd say, maybe an hour or so. I remember taking an air taxi out of the calf barn. Yeah. The air taxi grabbed me by the back of my belt, and, yeah, I remember being in that air taxi, yeah, because I wanted to watch the Super Bowl. I remember that. I didn't have to pay. Well, I did pay for that trip, yeah, and I deserved it. Yes, I did. I was a little rascal. That was the closest to an air taxi I got, so closest I will get to an air taxi. 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
0: Let's take a look at Local Tim's here this morning. What do we have going on around the Twin Cities metro area? Two cities, one temperature. Twin Cities at 70 degrees. Let's go up north to Bemidji. 64 is what we have in Bemidji. Oh, there we go. Roseau 63, Crookston 66. Moorhead at 64. The sister in Detroit Lakes this morning.
6: Change meaning. 6 and a 5 on good morning.
0: Yeah, 65. Mm-hmm. Thank you, sis. Always sounding so cheerful this morning. Susie, the neighbor, said 65. She says, oh, yeah, I take an air taxi, too. Uh-huh. She says, it's called a horse in our neighborhood, and you betcha. She says, we have a horse named Flighty. And she says, it's not because it's so swift and smooth and air taxi-ish. Flighty has a different definition, but it sounds about as close as we're going to get, so. Mm-hmm. Yeah, you don't want to take Flighty. Well, yeah, you can take Flighty, she says, and then she giggled, so. Flighty the horse. Only Sue's would have that, yeah, along with Ted and Ed. Yeah, the whole crew there. Sue's, have a good day, 65 degrees. She said it might be a day for beach chair and margaritas with 86 degrees. So, much out, it might be Tuesday, not Tuesday tacos, but Tuesday margaritas. I told Susie, I thought yesterday was Margarita Monday. She said, yeah, how about a back-to-back day? Oh, geez, I don't know. Great way to start the week off. I'll take a strawberry margarita. Okay. Duluth at 57. Seuss, have a good day. We're getting sidetracked. Grand Marais at the airport, 48 degrees. More closer to home. Fergus Falls at 64. Alec at 64, Glenwood 62, Wilmer 63, St. Cloud at 66. We have Brainerd at 64, Litchfield at 64, Mora 63, Hinckley 61, Montevideo 66, New Ulm at 64, Rochester 61 degrees. There you go, some local and statewide temps. We have some morning markets as well, all brought to you by Lake Henry Implement this morning on Chasm Radio. Let's track down your poultry market news from yesterday from Des Moines, Iowa.
7: 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Floor stocks are adequate. If you have any questions or comments concerning this report, please call Market News at 514-284-4460. Thank you and have a good day.
0: All righty, your poultry market news from Des Moines, Iowa, here on Chasm Radio from yesterday. Let's see some other details. Once again, Wall Street was mixed on Monday.
8: 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President Trump's decision to increase tariffs to 50% on all imports of Canadian cars, trucks, automotive parts, and steel also weighed on investor sentiment. At the closing bell, the Dow Jones gained 140 points, the S&P lost 21, and the NASDAQ fell by 200. With your market recap, I'm Lizzie Radabali.
0: All righty, a look at livestock yesterday. August live cattle, $2.97 lower yesterday at $220.07. We have October live cattle, $4.32 lower at $213.60. December live cattle, $4.30 lower yesterday. That's at $214.20. Feeder cattle, August yesterday, $1.17 lower at $333.57. September feeders, $4.80 lower at $324.22. We did see October lean hogs 25 cents higher at 81.12. December hogs 5 cents down at 71.47. February hogs no change at 74.42 yesterday. Milk futures here this morning. We do see August milk 6 cents lower, 16.56. September 3 cents higher, 16.51. October milk no change at 16.77.
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0: 64 degrees, good morning already, Joe. 7:04, where's the morning rolling along? 7:04, some breakfast news and weather coming up.
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0: Already, a look at news brought to you by Advantage One Insurance Agency and also AMPS in Albany here on Chasm Radio. 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
11: NBC News Radio, I'm Michael Kastner. South Carolina headlines the list of states holding primaries today. That's where President Trump backed Republican Senator Darlene Graham is facing Congressman Ralph Norman in the state's Republican Senate primary runoff. The special Senate primary came after the sudden death of Graham's brother, Senator Lindsey Graham. The U.S. and Canada are in the midst of a full-blown trade war. President Trump says tariffs on imports of cars, trucks, and auto parts from Canada will increase to 50% starting January 1st, 2027, after talks between the two countries broke down. Meanwhile, Canada announced retaliatory tariffs on some U.S. goods will start September 8th. Two acclaimed Cuban musicians are facing deportation after being detained by ICE. In Miami, Natalie Rodriguez.
12: 39-year-old Latin Grammy-winning percussionist Degnis Bofid was taken into federal custody at Miami International Airport, while pianist 30-year-old Andy Garcia Palacios was arrested during an immigration appointment in Los Angeles. The South Florida artistic community is actively rallying support, with legendary jazz icon Chucho Valdez publicly pleading for their swift release. Attorneys confirm both artists have active asylum claims pending. Natalie Rodriguez, Miami.
11: Firefighters are starting to get control over the 15,000-acre Hawk Fire near Reno, Nevada. The fire, which started Saturday, has destroyed more than 30 homes and forced thousands to evacuate. Chief Richard Edwards says the Truckee Meadows Fire Protection District announced a reduction in evacuations.
13: Right now, within the incident, we have 23,000 people that are under a go-now evacuation, and 40,000 under Get Set. So those numbers have considerably been reduced.
11: Before the opening bell, stock futures are on the rise. Michael Kastner, NBC News Radio.
14: Minnesota News Network, I'm Tasha Radel. Rising grocery and fuel costs are keeping Minnesota food shelves busy, with visits on track to reach another all-time high. Sophie Wallerstedt is with Second Harvest Heartland.
15: We are already on track to see the record for food shelf visits broken again. For the fourth year in a row, we reached over 9 million visits in Minnesota last year, and we do expect that number to increase.
14: It's estimated 1 in 5 Minnesota households do not have enough food to feed their family. President Trump and concerns over fraud are emerging as key issues in Minnesota's race for attorney general. Democratic incumbent Keith Ellison is highlighting his legal challenges against the Trump administration, while Republican Ron Schutz is making the state's fraud problems a centerpiece of his campaign. Ellison points to Medicaid fraud prosecutions and his push for more enforcement resources. Schutz argues Ellison hasn't done enough and promises to make fraud investigations a priority while making the office less political. A recent KSTP Survey USA poll shows the race tied. Ellison won re-election in 2022 by less than 1 percentage point. The ongoing fight between President Trump and Canada over tariffs has reached a new level, and this could impact the Iron Range. MNN's John Anderson has more.
16: President Trump is threatening new 50% tariffs on Canadian

0: autos and steel, Canada is vowing to retaliate with similar tariffs on American products, which could hit the iron range hard. Minnesota's leading trade partner is Canada, and that could impact iron ore used in the manufacturing of cars and trucks. Minnesota Senator Tina Smith told MNN, quote, "We need tariffs to crack down on the real trade cheats like China, but these arbitrary tariffs on Canada will hurt workers on the iron range and raise prices." She added, saying these workers need solutions and not more chaos.
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3: This is MNN Sports. I'm Mike Grimm. The Twins whipped the A's in Sacramento last night 9-6, stopping a three-game skid. Ryan Kreidler homered. Kalen Culpepper had four hits, and Byron Buxton scored four times. Zebby Matthews was good on the mound to collect the win. Manager Derek Shelton.
4: It's a really big response. I mean, coming off the tough last 3 days, and we came out early, and it kind of started with Buck. I mean, you know, having him on base four times, five times, whatever it was. And then Zebby settled in and did a really good job.
3: Game two of the three-game set is tonight in Sacramento. The Lynx suffered an 80-66 home loss to Golden State last night. That halted a six-game winning streak. Minnesota head coach Cheryl Reeves said they weren't good enough on defense.
5: They literally could conduct their offense at any pace they wanted to, in any location they wanted to. We were not in a space where we did very much dictating. It was one of our season low in deflections. That's always an indicator for us. They turned us over. We didn't turn them over. It's not a team that turns it over. Golden State doesn't, but we were far from a disruptive defensive team. We needed to find some way to generate offense. You know, you have to play off your defense to get a broken floor, to get you some opportunities, and had a hard time finding that.
3: On to football. Vikings training camp rolls on. They've got a preseason game set for Friday in Denver. Cornerback Byron Murphy won't play in that game, so he's focusing on the regular season opener against Green Bay.
6: For me, staying here locked in, still going through my same process, but obviously just watching the film a little bit more, in detail, obviously, with Coach Flo's going to get game plan for us, start watching her film, and then just go making the adjustments from there. But like I said, we got to take care of the Denver first, and then we're going to get there.
3: College football, the Gophers are just more than a week away from the season opener against Eastern Illinois. Head coach PJ Fleck says he loves Thursday night football.
7: I think it's what Minnesota's all about. You're tying the Thursday night game into the state fair, just the pride people have of living in the state of Minnesota. I think our game comes into the view of that as well. You know, our students really haven't even started school yet, so all the freshmen are there too as well. I mean, it is, it's one of the best events just of the year, just because I think it brings our entire community together, and really look forward to it.
3: This is MNN Sports.
8: San Francisco 49ers owner Jed York is in some trouble. He pleaded no contest to a pair of misdemeanor charges in Ohio. York was arrested on suspicion of engaging in prostitution. Other NFL headlines, the Browns have named Deshaun Watson their starting quarterback over Shedeur Sanders. The move came 2 days after Watson ripped Browns fans for booing him. Watson apologized for those remarks. And the Ravens dealing with a major injury. Danny Pinter projected to win the job at starting center, likely out for the year with a leg injury. Baseball last night included a late-inning rally by the Red Sox to beat the Marlins 4-2. Anthony Seigler snapping a ninth-inning tie with a go-ahead run-scoring triple.
9: Once I saw they weren't giving you a buzz sign, I felt like they trusted me to get a good hit up, get a good at-bat, get something good to hit, and that's all I was trying to do.
8: The Red Sox have won four straight. They're in the second American League wildcard position. Also last night, the Mariners' Cal Raleigh homered three times. The Mariners beat the Phillies 9-2, ending Phillies' nine-game win streak. I'm Matt McCoy.
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0: that stretch of sunny weather continuing, highs around 80, slight chance for a shower or storm Saturday. From the Weatherology Weather Center, I'm meteorologist Michael Caro on AM 1150 KASN.
1: Alrighty, Mike, 64 degrees, our current temp and morning low. 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
4: I'm Mark Dorenkamp with Agribusiness News on Brownfield. U.S. agriculture leaders are encouraging trade negotiators to keep talking following the breakdown in discussions with Canada over the weekend. Brian Goodman with the Ag Coalition for USMCA tells Brownfield,
5: when you get that renewed and get everything worked out in that agreement, you don't have to have these internecine type disagreements with one-off countries.
4: On Monday, the U.S. placed 50% tariffs on some Canadian imports. Cattle were able to cross from Mexico into the U.S. for the first time since May 2025. Mike Sapizio, a cattle buyer and marketing manager for Superior Cattle Company in California, says Monday was an important first step.
6: It's a start, and we need to be patient. We need to see how this develops.
4: And the USDA says 57% of U.S. corn is good to excellent, down 3% on the week. 60% of U.S. soybeans are called good to excellent, 1% lower. Mark Dorenkamp, Brownfield.
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15: Happy is the man who walks not in the counsel of the wicked, nor stands in the way of sinners, nor sits in the seat of scoffers, but his delight is in the Word of God, and on his Word he meditates day and night. In our Declaration of Independence, our founders wrote that we are endowed by our Creator with certain inalienable rights, life, liberty, and the pursuit of happiness. Everybody on this earth is pursuing happiness, but few are finding it. And that is because they are looking in the wrong places. The answers are found in the Word of God. It says in today's scripture that happiness is found by avoiding bad company and delighting in the scriptures. And that's the truth.
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2: Alrighty. Yeah, good morning this morning. Weather, some news. We have 719. A look at some sports. 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The Patton Shod Funeral and Cremation Service, Sauk Center, Melrose, Freeport, and Gray Eagle, Albany Floral Shop and Gifts, the Shelley Funeral Homes of Little Falls, Pierce, Swanville, and Onania, and Cold Spring Floral and Gifts. Mass of Christian Burial for Carol Mastey, age 80 of Sartell, will be at 10:30 today at St. Joseph's Church in St. Joe. A visitation will be held from 9:30 till service time this morning at St. Joseph's Church, Heritage Hall in St. Joe, for Carol Mastey, age 80 of Sartell. A funeral service for Merwin Mike Kurgis, age 91 of Little Falls, will be Tuesday, today at 11 at the Grace Covenant Church in Little Falls. A burial will take place at the Minnesota State Veterans Cemetery. Visitation will be 1 hour before the services, also this morning at the church, for Merwin Mike Kurgis, age 91. Mass of Christian Burial for Josephine Joe Waletsko, age 90 of Avon. Service will be Tuesday morning at 11 at All Saints, St. Hedwig's Church in Holdingford. A visitation will be from 9:30 till 10:45 at the church on Tuesday morning, this morning, for Josephine Joe Waletsko, age 90. A celebration of life for Jackie Mossman, age 42 of Foley, will be at 7 o'clock tonight at the Williams Dingman Family Funeral Home in St. Cloud. A visitation will be tonight 4 till 8 at the funeral home in St. Cloud for Jackie Mossman, age 42, Foley. A funeral service for Wallace Wally Tien, age 83, of Painesville, as a funeral service will be held at 11 a.m. That will be held on Friday morning. A visitation will be Thursday night, 4 till 7. That's at the Painesville Lutheran Church. Also, a visitation will be held at 9:30 till service hour at 11 o'clock on Friday morning, also at the Painesville Lutheran Church, for Wallace Wally Tien, age 83. A funeral service for Shirley Thompson, age 79 of Cold Spring, will be Friday morning at 11 at the St. Boniface Church in Cold Spring. A visitation will be from 10 till 10:45 at the church on Friday morning for Shirley Thompson, age 79, of Cold Spring. A funeral service for Edward Heinze, age 88 of Foley. Services will be Thursday at 11 at the St. John's Lutheran Church in Rural Sauk Rapids. A burial with full military honors will take place in the church cemetery. Visitation will be Wednesday night, 4 till 8 at the Foley Funeral Home, and from 10 till 11 at the church on Thursday morning for Edward Eddie Heinze, age 88, of Foley. A celebration of life for Loris Dean Krogstad, age 88, of Little Falls. Celebration of life memorial service will be at the First Lutheran Church in Little Falls on Saturday at 11. A visitation will be 1 hour before the services for Loris Dean Krogstad, age 88. A funeral service for Eleanor Kunkel, age 83 of Cold Spring, will be Saturday at 11 at the St. Boniface Church in Cold Spring. A visitation will be from 10 till 10:45 Saturday at the St. Boniface Church for Eleanor Kunkel, age 83. Celebration of life for Shirley Vandehevel, age 79 of Little Falls. Celebration of life will be held from 11 till 2 o'clock on Saturday at the Lindbergh Elementary School for Shirley Vandehevel, age 79. A funeral service for Mary Halverson, age 95, appears.

0: Piers. It'll be at 1 o'clock Saturday at the Fellowship Bible Church in Piers. A visitation with family and friends will be held from 11 till 1 at the Fellowship Bible Church in Piers for Mary Halverson, age 95. And those are your funeral announcements here for this morning on Chasm Radio. Right now, 7:24. Here in central Minnesota, 64 degrees, our current temp and morning low temperature.
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0: Good morning. Chocolate milk and donut time this morning here on Chasm Radio. 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That'll work as well. And let's see here this morning. Oh, let's mix up the bucket here. See what name we can draw out this morning on Chocolate Milk and Donuts. Once again, brought to you by Teal's Market in Cold Spring and the Cold Spring Bakery. Let's see. What do we have, Joe? Oh, let's mix up the bucket here. Keep mixing. Let's see what name we can pull out. You can win once every, 30 days is what they're telling me? Yeah, that's what Jimmy and Timmy said. Once every 30 days. Okay, let's see here. Do we got a winner? Yeah, we're going to go to Richmond looking for Nettie Hemish. Nettie Hemish in Richmond. Nettie, if you're tuning in, hey, give me a holler at 845-2184. That's 845-2184. Nettie Hemish in Richmond this morning. You are a half gallon and a half dozen richer. 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Nettie Hemish in Richmond. 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
0: 7:29 here in central Minnesota. Hope you're doing well. News out of Augusta, Georgia. a triathlon coach is recovering from an injury after a run-in with an alligator in the Savannah River. Yeah, Jonathan Bruni says he was leading an Ironman practice swim in Augusta, Georgia on Sunday when he encountered an alligator. Alligator clamped onto his arm. Oh, boy.
8: I just knew the eyes were what you should target. So just grabbed, put my hand on the snout, reached up, and then pushed my thumb into his eyeball, and he released.
0: That seems pretty calm and methodical, right? He is recovering after getting stitches after being bit by an alligator. Yeah, doctor said stay out of the water for 3 to 4 weeks. Yeah, I think I would abide by that too. 7:30 news.
9: Minnesota News Network, I'm Tasha Radel. Rising grocery and fuel costs are keeping Minnesota food shelves busy, with visits on track to reach another all-time high. Sophie Wallerstedt is with Second Harvest Heartland.
10: We are already on track to see the record for food shelf visits broken again. For the fourth year in a row, we reached over 9 million visits in Minnesota last year, and we do expect that number to increase.
9: The ongoing fight between President Trump and Canada over tariffs has reached a new level, and this could impact the Iron Range. President Trump is threatening new 50% tariffs on Canadian autos and steel. Canada is vowing to retaliate with similar tariffs on American products, which could hit the Iron Range hard. The Minnesota DNR is easing burning restrictions in northeastern Minnesota after recent rainfall lowered wildfire risk. This is MNN.
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23: For today, becoming mostly sunny with high temperatures working up into the middle 80s. Then for tonight, mostly clear, a low of 61. Midweek Wednesday, partial sunshine will ease back to highs in the upper 70s. Thursday, lots of sun will reach a high of 78. And Friday, that stretch of sunny weather continuing, highs around 80, slight chance for a shower or storm Saturday. From the Weatherology Weather Center, I'm meteorologist Michael Caro on AM 1150 KASN.
0: Alrighty, Mike, thank you. 64, our morning low, but right now we are at 65 degrees. We had 66 earlier. Yesterday's high, 82. Yesterday's low, 62. We did add 22 more growing degree days. So right now we're at 2,043, comparable to last year. Last year we were at 1985. I did hear a rumor yesterday of the first corn they saw being chopped yesterday. So some of that early planted stuff might be getting all chopped up already here. I think that's really going to kick into gear here, maybe around Labor Day is what some are saying. So, yeah, we'll keep an eye on that for you. 65 degrees right now. 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
0: Hey, look at a few ag events. AgriTalk at 10:06 here this morning. We do have Agriculture of America, AOA, at 4:06, brought to you by the Minnesota Corn Growers Association. More ag events going on. The Countdown to Princess K is here tomorrow night. Yeah, we'll find out tomorrow night the next Princess K of the Milky Way. That'll be at the Minnesota State Fairgrounds at the Band Shell. Going to start, I'd say, right around 8 o'clock or so. So, yeah, I do encourage you to make your way down if you've never been before. Free admission, free parking. It's really a great night to officially kick off the Minnesota State Fair that opens up on Thursday morning. So, yeah, Princess K of the Milky Way tomorrow night. Good luck to everybody participating. We did wrap up our 10 weeks of our Countdown to Princess K yesterday. So all 10 finalists, best of luck. Hope things go well for you. And we'll let you know who the big winner is coming up on Wednesday night. Thursday morning we'll have a report for Randy here on Chasm Radio. As Thursday morning, I'll do my opening day at the fair and do some interviews. Have those for you, too, as we talk to the Commissioner of Agriculture, Tom Peterson. We'll make a visit over to Minnesota Farmers Union, Minnesota Farm Bureau. See if we can track down the folks at Minnesota Beef and also Minnesota Pork and some of the dairy folks. And we'll see if we can make our way around the grounds. Minnesota Turkey as well. They always have a great hot spot for delicious food at the fair. So we'll see if we can reach out to all those folks on the fairgrounds. You bet. Next, let's see here, Quality Tested Hay Auction, Legacy Hay Auction. They are going to have that coming up next Thursday. That would be on September 3rd, 12:30, their next hay auction at their office and auction site in Sauk Center. Got Farm Progress Show. That's starting next week as well. That's going to be held in Boone, Iowa. Boone, Iowa at the Farm Progress Show. So good luck to those attending the Farm Progress Show. And as far as your ag events, so let's see here. We'll get some details. I know Albany FFA alumni still has their tractor out.

0: raffle going on. We have tickets available here at the radio station. And a holding fort as well as a tractor raffle going on. We'll get you more details coming up on that here in the days and the weeks ahead. All righty, look at some ag events, and they're brought to you this morning by the folks at Freeport State Bank on AM 1150. Right now, 21 minutes away from your 8 o'clock hour already. Let's track down your morning bottom line report. Mr. Mark Oppold is waiting on the on-deck circle. And Mark says, hey, we're ready to go. Your morning bottom line here on AM 1150. Mark Oppold, good morning.
1: We may not be getting the full story on the amount of oil passing through the Strait of Hormuz. I'm Mark Oppold. Today's bottom line report brought to you by Helmina. We're keeping an eye on crude oil prices as we end August. Reuters and other wire services report that more oil could be making its way through the strait than news reports would indicate. Reports highlight that larger volumes of oil making it out of the strait on what's called dark ships. Those are smaller ships with their transponders turned off to make detection much more difficult, then meeting up with larger tankers waiting on the other side of the strait to offload the oil and then proceed to other friendly ports around the world. Elsewhere, Russia's main Black Sea port at Novorossiysk resumed oil loadings last Sunday. That was after Ukrainian drones attacked. The port can load roughly 700,000 barrels of oil per day. This all keeps crude oil under $90 a barrel. This is the bottom line report. The team at Helmina, proud to be part of the Farm Progress Show this year starting Tuesday. They'll be at the new Agronomy Zone. Check out the exhibit and how Helmina can help you get more out of every acre. I'm Mark Oppold, wishing you a profitable day.
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0: Good morning, 7:42 here in central Minnesota. Party Line Alternative Senior Care is coming up on Party Line. That'll be held at 9:15 this morning here on Chasm Radio. Randy O'Hamp Sports Scoreboard Show, that is coming up at 8:15 in about 33 minutes or so. But we can touch on a little bit of sports, can't we? We're not going to steal Randy's thunder, but we just want to give you a little insight into those Minnesota Twins that were in action. Chris Atterbury has some highlights from the game.
4: This ball hit high in the air for Kreidler. That ball is clobbered deep into the Sacramento night, headed for the clubhouse and gone. And welcome home, Ryan Kreidler, a moonshot. Off the top of the clubhouse, it's 3-1 Twins.
0: Yeah, Twins went on for a 9-6 win. Yeah, 9-6 win. The head honcho of the Twins, Derek Shelton, commenting on the game.
5: It's a really big response. I mean, coming off, the tough last 3 days, and we came out early, and it kind of started with Buck. I mean, you know, having him on base four times, five times, whatever it was. And then Zebby settled in and did a really good job. You know, sometimes with closers like Gomey, when they don't throw for 4 or 5 days, they're not as sharp. But that's why we wanted to get him out there and, you know, kind of move through that.
0: Yeah, Zebby Matthews are working 7 innings, 6 hits, 1-run ball, got his 8th win. Minnesota trailing the White Sox by 4.5 games in the American League Central and 2 games out of the wild card position as well. They play tonight again, game 2 of their series. Speaking of baseball, I was watching, I can't remember what channel it was on, but they were interviewing Bo Jackson. You remember Bo Jackson played?

0: played for the Royals, and he also played for the Raiders. And they had him talking about, you know, baseball and baseball, long season, and some things they did back in the day. And it was funny. He shared the story. He said, I was in a hitting slump. He said, I was just, I just couldn't hit. I couldn't pull fish out of a barrel, he said, you know. And I think he struck out. And so he went back into the locker room. He said to the manager, I'll be right back. And I guess they had some beer or something in the clubhouse. And he remembers going to get a cold Miller Lite. So he kind of chugged it and just kind of was refreshing on a hot day in Kansas City. He came out and he had a bat. He was like the third person in the inning. The bat, he came up, first pitch, hit a home run. Came back to the dugout, he said. The manager could smell the beer on his breath, and manager looked over and said, Bo, every time you're going to bat, you go have yourself a beer back in the locker room. And then he said it was so hot that, you know, a lot of the players that didn't own the dugout, he said, they each had like a place to put your feet with your cleats and such because it got to be so hot, and they'd go on ice. They'd set in like a little ice bath or something. And he said in his area where he sat on the bench, he said all of a sudden the other players put like a six-pack of Miller Lite in there just to keep them hydrated for every at-bat. That's how far he hit that home run. I thought that was kind of funny. He said, oh, yeah, back in the day they used to do stuff like that. So that was kind of neat. Bo Jackson, just one. I know there's younger folks out there never saw him play, but just one of those once-in-a-lifetime athletes. And everybody remembers the Bo Knows commercials and all that good stuff. Anyhow, 66 degrees right now here in central Minnesota. Joel, where were you going with that? I have no idea. We're going to go to your mid-morning markets. That's where we're going. That's coming up.
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3: 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And finally, in the whole broiler fryer market, wogs of all sizes are steady, floor stocks are adequate. If you have any questions or comments concerning this report, please call Market News at 514-284-4460. Thank you and have a good day.
0: Your poultry market news from Des Moines, Iowa from yesterday. Local corn and soybean numbers at ADM in St. Cloud. 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Let's take a look at corn first of all. 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Your price on soybeans, second half September and October, 11.47. 11.47. About butter and cheese from yesterday, butter 1¾ cents lower, $1.44.50. Your cheddar blocks 4½ higher, $1.57¼. Cheddar barrels a penny higher at $1.57.50. About Class 3 milk prices, we do see August milk right now. We are 6 cents lower at $16.56. September milk is 3 cents higher, $16.51. October and November, no change. October, $16.77. November at $17.20. 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
7: It's a two-run double for Goose Hadley, who's got three RBIs on the day. And Richmond by a deuce, thanks to the Goose.
0: State amateur baseball coverage on Chasm Radio. 66 degrees, Rod Bain at USDA talking trade as we get an update on some of the current trade opportunities going on.
8: Reducing our nation's agricultural trade deficit and returning to an ag trade surplus. Goals of Agriculture Department officials, such as Trade and Foreign Agricultural Affairs Undersecretary Luke Lindbergh. Now a year in his post.
9: The agricultural trade deficit, a staggering $50 billion number. I'm excited to say that we have cut that trade deficit in half.
8: The undersecretary says this is due to a combination of factors. Starting with,
9: the president has done a remarkable job of going around the world and negotiating with our trading partners new access for farmers and ranchers. He's signed 10 new trade agreements into place and 9 framework agreements.
8: Follow-up came in the form of USDA-led ag trade missions, including several rapid response follow-up trade missions.
9: We went about the work of building buyer-seller relationships, that folks can meet in a room, get to know each other, learn about the products, and make sales happen. And we've supported over 250 companies in the past year in conducting over 2,700 business-to-business matchmaking meetings around the world.
8: The undersecretary also notes a doubling of ag trade missions over the past year. In addition, there are two specific aspects of focus in farm and food trade. One is value-added exports. Undersecretary Lindbergh uses ethanol as an example.
9: This year, we are breaking a record on U.S. ethanol exports around the world. Best year ever. And I'm very optimistic that we will continue to see tremendous growth on our biofuels footprint overseas.
8: Then there is diversification of markets.
9: Really a multitude of buyers out there. And this year, we are actually setting record export sales to 7 markets around the world, meaning the best year ever for U.S. agriculture products in those markets. We want to build resiliency into our export markets. And so the more that we can sell to more buyers, the more open markets are for our producers to reach, the more opportunity they're going to have in the future and the less trade disruptions from potential buyers down the road.
8: I'm Rod Bain reporting for the U.S. Department of Agriculture in Washington, D.C.
0: All righty. Sounds good there, Rod Bain. Thank you very much. Let's recap Central Livestock Albany. They have their Tuesday sale going on today. Let's recap last week. Your report brought to you by
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0: 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Market cows mostly brought $1.2250 to $1.41. High yielders $1.45 to $1.60. Your thin and shelly $1.2250 and lower. Market bulls $1.90 to 225. Holstein calves up to $1,000. We had started calves $1125 to 1235. Crossbred beef calves, 11.10 to 14.25 at Central Livestock.
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0: 7:57, a look at Central Livestock Association, recapping last week. No Central Livestock, their sale today, and every time there is a sale, that means, yeah, the cafe is open. Janet tells me what's on the menu for breakfast this morning. Looks to be Eggs Benedict with hash browns. That's for breakfast. For lunch, going to be sausage and the kraut. Sausage with kraut, scalloped potatoes, brown beans, and bread. Dessert today is going to be the world-famous banana cream pie or the better-than-anything cake. Winning the Super Bowl. Yeah, not as good as this cake. Yeah, hitting a home run. Yeah, not as good as this cake. Yeah, better-than-anything cake. That's got to be good cake. You have to have a piece or two of that. Yeah. Even if it's for breakfast. I'm not sure if it's ready for breakfast this morning, but hey, it might be. Go see Janet and Holly over there at the cafe at Central Livestock. Whether you're selling cattle, buying cattle, stop on in. Maybe you're saying, Joe, I'm just hungry. Is it open to the public? Yes, it is. Go see them at the cafe. Janet and Holly would treat you right over there at the cafe at Central Livestock. Randy, have you ever had better than anything cake before in your life? Have you ever had that cake?
17: I've heard it referred to something different before, but yes, I have.
0: What do you mean?
17: I'm not going to say it.
0: Oh. Yeah. So is it good?
17: Yeah.
0: Oh, okay.
17: Yeah.
0: What's in it? Is it just regular cake with frosting or what?
17: I don't know the ingredients.
0: Well, what the hell?
17: Well, I mean, man. Somebody told me it's better than that cake.
0: Really? Better than that cake?
17: Yeah.
0: Yeah. Interesting.
17: That word.
0: That word. Wow, there you go, Mr. Commentary. Man.
17: Hey. It was your choice to ask me to come on.
0: The Dan Rather of Chasm Radio this morning. Breaking news. Yeah, I guess the word I'm thinking about, I can't play. You got sports scoreboard coming up today, too?
17: Okay.
0: You got cucumbers over there in the cooler, too, today?
17: Not today. No.
0: No, you didn't bring in any vegetables?
17: No, not today.
0: Well, what the heck? Why did you come in this place we call work, then? If you're not bringing any vegetables, what are you bringing to the table?
17: I'm here to manage you.
0: Wow, and you have failed to do that.
17: That is correct.
0: Boy.
17: That is correct. That is going to take a lot of managing right there.
0: And I think we just call for a ceasefire because it's not going to happen there, Schleppy. Yeah.
17: Okay.
0: Sorry. Nice shirt today.
17: Wow.
0: Wow, it's National Tucked In Your Shirt Day today, finally. That's nice to hear.
17: I just tucked it in for you.
0: That's good, because it is a professional environment here, as one gentleman once said.
17: What kind of shorts you got on today?
0: I don't have shorts on.
17: Oh.
0: Yeah. Wow. I'll admit, I was actually cold yesterday.
17: Mm-hmm. Wow.
0: I had a hooded sweatshirt covering my legs because I was cold yesterday.
17: Oh, poor Joe.
0: Mm-hmm.
17: Yeah. Maybe Denise should lay the clothes out for you in the morning.
0: Oh, yeah, that would be up her alley. Yeah.
17: I think that's maybe what she should do.
0: Mm-hmm.
17: She should do a little dressing of her husband.
0: No. Yeah.
17: Yeah.
0: No. Not going to happen. No.
17: I'm just thinking, yeah.
0: What are you thinking?
17: If you'd put two letters in front of dressing.
0: Dressing.
17: Undressing.
0: Wow.
17: Oh. Yeah.
0: You talking about salads? Dressing? Salads?
17: Yeah.
0: No. Where is your brain today? Randy Rothstein, send your letters, cards, comments to Chasm Radio, P.O. Box 160. Man.
17: It's news time.
0: It is news time, Randy. Thank you very much. Let's send it to the Chasm News Department here on Chasm Radio. It is 8 o'clock. 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
0: Yeah, 67 degrees. 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
19: NBC News Radio, I'm Michael Kastner. The U.S. and Canada are spiraling deeper into a trade war. President Trump says tariffs on imports of cars, trucks, and auto parts from Canada will increase to 50% starting January 1st, 2027, after talks between the two countries broke down. Trump said Canada has been ripping off the United States of America for years. Meanwhile, Canada announced retaliatory tariffs on some U.S. goods will start September 8th. Voters in three states head to the polls for primary elections today. In South Carolina, Republican Senator Darlene Graham is facing Congressman Ralph Norman in the state's Republican Senate primary runoff. Trump has spent plenty of political capital supporting Graham, including a rally for her in the Palmetto State on Friday. Meanwhile, there's also a House special election in Georgia and a Senate and governor runoff in Oklahoma. Testimony resumes today in the Lindsey Clancy triple murder trial underway in Massachusetts. In court yesterday, a prosecution expert said Clancy was depressed and suicidal when she killed her three children in 2023, and the judge moved to strike testimony about Catholic teachings and denied a defense request for a mistrial. Prosecution psychologist Kirk Heilbrunn testified that Clancy admitted to him that her intrusive thoughts were her own, not a male voice.
20: I asked her the question, when you were experiencing these thoughts, were they like your own thoughts or were they like auditory hallucinations? And she said they were like my own thoughts.
19: U.S. Army Secretary Dan Driscoll is stepping down. More from Matt Mattinson.
21: The Wall Street Journal reports it comes after months of tension between himself and Secretary of War Pete Hegseth. His departure would leave the Army without a Senate-confirmed leader as the U.S. looks to wrap up its war against Iran that it began alongside Israel nearly 6 months ago.
19: Michael Kastner, NBC News Radio.
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1: Minnesota News Network, I'm Tasha Radel. President Trump is proposing major changes to how federal research grants are awarded, giving senior political appointees a greater role while making scientific peer review advisory. Minnesota Congresswoman and physician Kelly Morrison opposes the proposal and says she recently spoke with a leading U of M researcher.
2: And one of the things he said that I thought really hit home with me is, you know, we're always looking for things that bring us together in these times. And he said, I think we can all agree that we want to beat brain cancer. And so to hamstring our ability to do that just doesn't make any sense.
1: The Trump administration says the changes would increase accountability and ensure federal grants advance the president's policy priorities. The escalating tariff dispute between President Trump and Canada could have consequences for Minnesota's Iron Range. MNN's John Anderson reports.
22: President Trump is threatening new 50% tariffs on Canadian autos and steel. Canada is vowing to retaliate with similar tariffs on American products, which could hit the Iron Range hard. Minnesota's leading trade partner is Canada, and that could impact iron ore used in the manufacturing of cars and trucks. Minnesota Senator Tina Smith told MNN, quote, "We need tariffs to crack down on the real trade cheats like China, but these arbitrary tariffs on Canada will hurt workers on the Iron Range and raise prices." She added, saying these workers need solutions and not more chaos. John Anderson for MNN.
1: Authorities have identified the man killed in a fire in St. Louis County's Normanna Township. Deputies say a neighbor called 911 Monday afternoon after hearing several propane tanks explode and seeing a nearby property on fire. Multiple outbuildings were engulfed. Firefighters later found 57-year-old Scott Larson dead at the scene. This is MNN.
0: Hey, look at news here at 8 o'clock this morning, brought to you by North American Insurance Agency in Shady Sunset Bay in St. Anna. Today's Tuesday, so it is their pasta bar for just $15.99. I think I'll do chicken Alfredo. Yeah. Add on the noodles, extra sauce. Yeah, just stack up that plate. No, tomorrow's their Taco Day Wednesday. Tacos just $9. Enchiladas, $11.99. Serving starts at 3. Dine-in or takeout? Or you're saying that's a hard decision. Tacos or enchiladas? Get the Joe Gill special. Get one of each. One for supper and then one for lunch the next day, right? Shady Sunset Bay. We're going to have 86 degrees. Boy, I bet you that sun will feel good on the patio. Maybe an ice-cold beer or a seltzer. That's over there at Shady's Sunset Bay Inn, St. Anna.
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0: Good morning. I did speak to Minnesota Farmers Union President Gary Werdish last week. Yeah, they always have such a big presence at the Minnesota State Fair. Their location is great. They always highlight new foods each and every year, which are also highlighted by the fair. Gary joined us and gave us a little insight into their last day's preparations there and just a little glimpse at their new menu this year.
24: Yeah, we are. We got all our employees hired, and we got a little over 100 employees hired. And, we're wrapping things up, but we've been busy out there for a number of weeks already working on that.
0: Can you give us a hint on the new items this year at the booth?
24: Well, our sandwich is... I got to stop it and get it right. No, our sandwich is apple donut ham grinder. So it's a sandwich. We take a couple slices of apples, our First Kiss apples. We get them from one of our growers, and they're rolled in a donut batter and deep fried a little bit. And put on we have a sliced ham, and and some ricotta cheese, and a little, I do believe a little bit of arugula. It's a very tasty, and some hot honey, and it's a very tasty sandwich. Mm-hmm. Then we have one of our pastries is a banana butterscotch Barnery's. And what that is, it's pound cake with some banana and butterscotch in it. And then we top that off with a heavy whipped cream that we source from Stony Creek Dairy out of Melrose there. And then put some Chex Mix or some Mighty Buddy type Chex Mix that our pastry chef doctors up. But it's a really, really a good treat.
0: You bet. So, yeah, some of the highlights over there at the Minnesota Farmers Union building, and always Gary and others always there for a conversation, a chat as well about farm issues. So, yeah, that's coming up at the fair. We'll make our way around the morning of the Minnesota State Fair and send some reports back here to Chasm Radio for you with our different farm organization friends. So still the fair, the farm plays a big role in the fair, as we highlight every year here on Chasm Radio. 67 degrees, 809. We'll look at weather coming up.
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0: Good morning. Auction time. 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That's coming up on Saturday, August 29th. Going to be selling in three different rings starting at 9:01 in the morning. Yeah, one ring will they'll be out in the different rows going up and down the rows of auction items. And ring number two will be selling produce and canned goods. Ring number three going to be selling off some of the wagons. And at about 11:31, they're going to be selling the caged animals, birds, and then also quilts and crafts as well. Don't miss it. It is the Country Consignment Auction at the Amish Parochial School near Wadena. 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Starts at 9:01. 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
29: For today, becoming mostly sunny with high temperatures working up into the middle 80s. Then for tonight, mostly clear, a low of 61. Midweek Wednesday, partial sunshine will ease back to highs in the upper 70s. Thursday, lots of sun will reach a high of 78. And Friday, that stretch of sunny weather continuing, highs around 80. Slight chance for a shower or storm Saturday. From the Weatherology Weather Center, I'm meteorologist Michael Caro on AM 1150 KASN.
0: 67 degrees on our way to 86 today. 67 right now is your current temp and morning high. Yesterday, we did see 82 for a high temp. Normal high, 79. 1 year ago, 68 degrees. Yeah, there you go. Look at some weather details here this morning. 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

0: used to advocate for agriculture at the legislative level.
1: When we get these reports, they're blinded and aggregated. And so that allows us to really help tell the story of the things that farmers are doing, especially over time, the small incremental changes that they've made on their endeavor for continuous improvement. It really helps us illustrate and kind of take ownership with real on-farm data year by year. That's not something a lot of other groups have in a way that we can help advocate, especially as it relates to things like right now we have Minnesota's feedlot rules being opened up for review. At times we see both the commercial fertilizer rules or some of the other regulatory rulemaking processes where we're actually able to use these reports to help influence and provide context to some of those discussions. And that's really valuable. It's not something we have had until this project started about 3 years ago.
0: This message brought to you by the Minnesota Pork Producers Association.
2: I've got high blood pressure, and it's higher right now.
3: Smoking in the Metrodome, it's not allowed. No smoking in this stadium. If you must smoke, go to Cleveland.
4: Schlungen loops this to center field. That's going to drop in for a base hit. And it gets by Brady Clare. And the Martins are going to win this one as Cole comes in to score. It took a big hop on Brady Clare and got by him. And that will end this ball game. And, you know, had it been in front of Brady, they were ready to hold him.
5: I'd say the stop sign was on, but that little medium hop for Clare kind of rolled up on him. And like you say, kicked away. Carl had to stop, but then when he saw that ball go up, he said, you know what, let's do it. So he sent him, and across the score is Derek Cole, and it's a victory for St. Martin as St. Martin staying alive, their second walk-off win of the tournament.
4: This is the season here for one of these teams. Olson takes the snap. Olson throws to the end zone, and the Huskies! Huskies win! Huskies win! Huskies win!
5: Jack Reeland.
4: Oh, Jack Reeland, he caught the two-point conversion. Huskies are going to win this one. Oh, my God. Oh, my God. Oh, my God.
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Randy Rothstein in on this Tuesday morning. Tuesday, the 25th day of August 2026. Time to take a look what has gone on in sports, what's going to happen in sports here in central Minnesota and beyond. 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Currently in Albany, we have 68 degrees. 68 degrees here on this Tuesday morning. State tournament baseball action. We have come to a decision here as to the games that we will be following this weekend. On Saturday, we'll have the Richmond game. They'll be taking on Cologne at 4 o'clock right here on KASM Radio. That's Richmond and Cologne at 4 o'clock here on KASM Radio. And then that'll be followed by the El Rosa game. El Rosa will be taking on Dumont at about 6:30 from New Prague. So back-to-back ball games there. Over on the FM, 105.5, Bob FM, 4 o'clock Saturday afternoon. We'll have St. Martin's game against Buckman, so that'll be on 105.5, Bob FM, St. Martin and Buckman.

on Saturday afternoon. That is your opportunity there to catch a St. Martin game. That'll be on 105.5 Bob FM Saturday afternoon at 4. So there you go. Some amateur baseball that's happening this weekend here on both of our stations. Kirby will be following the Richmond game. I'll be down in New Prague doing Al Rosa. Joe Gill will be over in Shakopee covering St. Martin. So we'll have triple coverage for you here on KASM Radio and on KDDG. Other sports news this morning here on KASM. Let's go over to Major League Baseball. Last night, Minnesota Twins, a little bit of a scenery change. Yeah, Twins ending up in Sacramento last night, taking on the Athletics. And the Twins jumped out to an 8-1 lead, hung on, and defeated the Athletics last night by a score of 9-6. Some big moments in that ball game as Byron Buxton hit 3 hits over a new shortstop, Mr. Culpepper. Yeah, he had 4 hits last night. 4 hits. Zebby Matthews credited with the win after striking out 7 batters over 7 innings. Minnesota snapped its 3-game losing streak, and they'll take on the Athletics again tonight. Brew Crew, they were off last night. Actually, they dropped the Little League Classic 3-game series begins tonight for best team in baseball. They visit New York, taking on the Mets. College football, again, nearly here. Week one begins next Thursday, or on Thursday, when the Minnesota Gophers host Eastern Illinois. Iowa State opens up September 5th when it hosts Southeast Missouri State. Iowa's in action September 5th when it hosts Northern Illinois. Just some games around us. The Minnesota Vikings made a couple signings yesterday. Signed defensive lineman Jonathan Harris and tight end Matt Lauter to deals. The Vikes waived defensive lineman Taki Tamani and rookie cornerback Tyreek Chappelle with injury designations in corresponding moves. Tempers flared at Packers' final open session before tomorrow's joint practice with the Arizona Cardinals. I think Packers were, they were upset that Joe Gill wasn't there. That was it, yeah. Yep, so tempers flared. They were mad. They wanted Joe Gill there. Of course, the Arizona Cardinals said, we don't want Joe Gill. Wide receiver Matthew Golden and edge rusher Baron Sorrell got into a scuffle with linebacker Zaire Franklin and edge Lucas Van Ness was also involved. Yep. That's when it's a slow sports day, when you can talk about fighting in a preseason camp. Minnesota Lynx saw their winning streak come to an end last night as they lost to the Golden State Valkyrie 80-66 at Target Center. Natasha Howard led the Lynx with 13 points. Minnesota had won 6 in a row. They visit the Atlanta Dream on Sunday. Other sports news this morning here on KASM. We'll go to the National Sports Wire, see what's happening there with our sports this morning. Sports Scoreboard Show again brought to you by Hennon Lumber over in Freeport. All righty, here we go. Baltimore Ravens dealing with a major injury to their offensive line. The team expects center Danny Pinter to miss the entire season with a leg injury. He was competing for the starting job before going down at practice last week. In addition, Pro Bowl defensive tackle Namandi Madubuike is recovering from a neck injury. Could be sidelined to begin the season. Philadelphia Eagles getting great news on their rookie wide receiver,

Makai Lemon was a full participant at practice on Monday for the first time since injuring his hamstring early in training camp. 20th pick in April's draft, worked with the first team offense as Philly tries to fast-track its newest weapon ahead of the season opener on September 13th. New details are emerging from the arrest of San Francisco 49ers owner Jed York. California Post reports the 46-year-old York, he's a married father of two, responded to an ad on a known prostitution website to receive sexual acts from a woman for $140. York was busted after arriving for an encounter at the Columbian County, Ohio Trailer Park. He was initially charged with engaging in prostitution before pleading no contest today to disorderly conduct and possession of criminal tools. York was sentenced to 2 days in jail with credit for time served. He was fined $1,150 and now awaits potential discipline from the NFL for violating the league's personal conduct policy. And the New England Patriots have ended the months-long debate over the future of Kayshon Boutte, trading him to Houston for safety Jalen Reed and a seventh-round draft pick. Finally, the Cleveland Browns quarterback Deshaun Watson is issuing an apology for negative comments about his team's fans. 30-year-old Watson told the media that he's expecting a much warmer reception and allowed his emotions to get the best of him after being greeted with a chorus of boos. Watson went on to say that he understands frustrations about the team's investment into him and the on- and off-field issues that have dimmed his potential. Watson will start the Browns' Week 1 visit to Jacksonville, despite appearing to be outplayed by second-year man Shedeur Sanders. Oh, always trouble, right? Lane Kiffin's departure from Ole Miss to LSU brought fears of espionage by his former employer. The head of the Rebels NIL collective said on the Assorted Crackers podcast that the FBI swept the football offices for recording devices. Walker Jones said he didn't have much trust in the former head coach upon his abrupt exit from the SEC rival, adding that he slept in his office for several days while working to keep some of the Rebels' top players from leaving Baton Rouge. Oh boy, yeah. Just not good news when you leave a program and now others are thinking you're sabotaging it. There you go. That's sports. Sports Scoreboard Show here on KASM, brought to you this morning by Hennon Lumber over in Freeport.

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2: Soybeans were lower on profit taking in the final trading session of the week. The USDA reported a couple of flash sales.
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3: And don't miss Joe Gill at the State Fair on Thursday. Yeah, Joe'll be going around signing autographs. Yep. Signing little babies' hands. Offering, free, like, Sweet Martha cookies to people. Yeah, you find Joe Gill at the fair, he'll probably have a bucket of cookies that he'll be handing out. That's just the way Joe works.

0: Coming up, it's news at 8:30 here on KASM. Currently, we have 68 degrees with light winds this morning, 5 to 6 miles an hour. Those winds blowing out of the south, maybe a little southeast. No rain last night. Nope. Missed us. It's 8:30 in news time.
1: Minnesota News Network, I'm Tasha Radel. The escalating tariff dispute between President Trump and Canada could have consequences for Minnesota's Iron Range. MNN's John Anderson reports.
2: President Trump is threatening new 50% tariffs on Canadian autos and steel. Canada is vowing to retaliate with similar tariffs on American products, which could hit the Iron Range hard. Minnesota's leading trade partner is Canada, and that could impact iron ore used in the manufacturing of cars and trucks.
1: Authorities have identified the man killed in a fire in St. Louis County's Normanna Township. Deputies say a neighbor called 911 Monday afternoon after hearing several propane tanks explode and seeing a nearby property on fire. Crews later found 57-year-old Scott Larson dead at the scene. And the Minnesota DNR is easing burning restrictions in northeastern Minnesota after recent rainfall lowered wildfire risk. This is MNN.
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0: 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Have a little training camp today with the Minnesota Vikings and Neil Roberts. That's up next here on KASM Radio. It's currently 68 degrees in Albany.
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9: Big Citrus is the nickname. And with that, Viking fans fell in love with this huge defensive tackle in a heartbeat. Dominique Orange joins us. And Dominique, 6'2 and a half, about 325 pounds. You were a problem for a lot of offenses when you played at Iowa State. Tell fans how you analyze your game.
10: I'm just a dog, man. I really come out here every day, just work hard, try to be my best. So, I mean, I don't really overanalyze my game because at the end of the day, if I get to overanalyze it, I'm overthinking.
9: I watched some tape of you, and looks like you commanded a lot of double teams last year. Is that fair to say?
10: Absolutely. You know, I took pride in that. I knew that if I can take double teams, triple teams, my teammates are going to be freed up. So if I was able to do that, the team wins. So at the end of the day, I'm a big team player.
9: All right. Hey, Bor, on that double team when we come back.
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9: We're with Vikings rookie defensive tackle Dominique Orange. And Dominique, does that ever frustrate you that you're getting all the double teams, like you said, so you're opening up the defense for everybody else, and people look at your numbers at the end of the day or end of the year thinking, well, this guy didn't have a gazillion sacks or a gazillion tackles or anything like that, but you were the key a lot of the times. So that seems to sit okay with you.
10: Yeah, I'm fine with it. I mean, early on in my career, I hated it because, you know, the stats weren't showing up. At the end of the day, I started to realize everybody got a job in this world, and my job is to take on double team, triple teams, whoever it may be, to get everybody freed up. You know, it might not show up on the stat sheet, but people still see it. At least the coaches still see it. If I can make my coaches satisfied, that's all I care about.
9: Now, your job's as a Viking, and what do you see as the transition from college to the NFL so far?
10: I say my job is almost pretty much the same. A little bit more production, but nothing that's too crazy, nothing that I've changed from. So the same thing.
9: All right, well, keep it not too crazy. I like that, and keep rocking and rolling. Keep commanding those double teams, and welcome to Minnesota.
10: Yes, sir. Thank you so much.
9: All right, Big Citrus, Dominique Orange joins us, and that concludes this edition. If you missed one, check us on the website, trainingcamptoday.com. Until next time, I'm Neil Roberts.
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13: Hello, this is Taylor Herbert, your local extension educator for crops in Wright, McLeod, and Meeker counties. I want to talk a little bit today about an option for planting a cover crop after growing corn silage. Corn silage is a really great option to plant a cover crop after, just because you do harvest it quite a bit earlier than you do for grain corn or soybeans or something like that that's commonly in our rotation. Similarly, you know, any small grains, things like that that come off early are a great option to plant a cover crop. So I'm just going to go over kind of the simple things to think about when you're planning to do a cover crop after corn silage specifically, and go through a recipe option that is from the Midwest Cover Crops Council, as well as University of Minnesota Extension. So the first thing to do would be to plan and learn and think about how you're going to be planting these cover crops. Read, check out some of the resources that are available on the University of Minnesota website. Maybe contact your local extension educator or your Natural Resource Conservation Service, or maybe your Soil and Water Conservation District, and just consult with them. And if you have a crop insurance representative, make sure that you talk with them and make sure that your planned practices won't infect anything with your coverage as well. And then something else to think about is about those residual corn herbicides. So, of course, we want to manage our cash crop or our silage for that optimal weed control. And so using a pre-emerge herbicide to help with that weed control helps over kind of that long periods of time. And then cereal rye, which is kind of the biggest option that we promote here for after corn silage, that can tolerate most of those residual corn herbicides that are applied earlier on. Of course, if you're going to be doing anything with the rye for forage or grazing, please do double check all those rotational restrictions that are on the label of your herbicide. That's just something that you really need to be cognizant of, because when the herbicide is being fed, or when the forage is being fed, there's a possibility that some of those herbicides could be making it into the food system. So there's just a little bit more restrictions with that. As far as purchasing, something to think about is to order that cereal rye seed kind of early and use a reputable source. So good quality tagged seed that's been cleaned and tested, you know, weed seed free, things like that. And think about some of those varieties. I know some people do plant and harvest their own rye seed, things like that. You got to be careful about which varieties you can do that with and things like that. But that is an option out there. But really do consider looking for some of those more reputable source seeds as well. As far as for fall work, so after silage harvest, prioritize the fields for harvest where you're planning on planting a cover crop. If you're not going to be doing it on all your acres, which if you're starting out, I wouldn't really recommend. I'd recommend maybe starting with a field or two of where you're going to try and plant rye. Harvest those fields first for silage. And then the next thing is to think about what tillage maybe, or manure, fertilizer, things like that you're going to be putting onto that field. And so for best cereal rye establishment, any manure, fertilizer, lime kind of inject it or surface band it or surface apply it and then incorporate it before you plant

0: your cover crop, there is an option to inject manure with kind of those low disturbance applicators, knives, things like that, after you have seeded a cereal rye cover crop, preferably after the cereal rye has reached that 4-inch height. Although it might damage the cover crop a little bit, usually they do fill out quite a bit, and they can recover from that as well. The timing of that planting, you want to be really done planting your cereal rye cover crop by that mid-September, basically as soon as possible after corn silage harvest. We're really trying to optimize how much growth we get in the fall before, termination by a frost, or not termination, but before a frost happens and puts that cereal rye into dormancy. So another thing, I know that getting it done right away is really important, but it's really also important to think about seeding before a rain. So we want to get some moisture out there to help with germination. And so if you're waiting a week just to get that rain, I think that is a worthwhile thing to do as well. And then for seeding rate, if you're drilling, which is what we prefer for best establishment, the minimum seeding rate is that 55 pounds per acre of the pure live seed. If broadcasting without incorporation, you're going to be increasing that rate to a minimum of 83 pounds per acre. And make sure that you're thinking about that with any if you are doing any of the programs from Soil and Water, from NRCS, any of those cost share funding opportunities, make sure that you're following the seeding rates that they do have in place as well. And then, like I mentioned a little bit, that drill seeding is the preferred. The depth there for cereal rye would be 0.75 to 1.5 inches. And then you can broadcast with soil with shallow incorporation as well. That is another option that works pretty well for cereal rye. And then after planting, just make sure that you are kind of out there scouting, seeing what went well, making notes so that for the next time you can make any adjustments.
1: 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A little around the home and garden for you this morning on KASM Radio. It's weather time and weatherology with Mike this morning, brought to you by Albany Auto Center in Napa, Yarmouth, Fort of Painesville. 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
2: Good morning to you, and it's going to be a summery feeling day out there for today with a touch of humidity lingering around. We'll aim for the mid-80s for those afternoon high temperatures with a good deal of sunshine outside for today. Winds eventually switching more to the west as a dry cold frontal boundary works on through. Those west winds kicking up to around 10 to 15 miles per hour. For tonight, under mostly clear skies, overnight lows dropping back into the lower 60s. Then a little bit cooler for tomorrow in the wake of that frontal boundary. Less humidity for your Wednesday as well. We'll see some gradually increasing clouds. We're back to highs in the upper 70s for tomorrow. But full-on sunshine making a return both Thursday and into your Friday. Thursday still very comfortable, up to 78 for a high. Friday, a high temperature of 80, then humidity building once again this weekend. Chance for some hit-or-miss type showers and storms both Saturday and Sunday, but at this point not expecting any washouts either day. Saturday, low 80s for high temperatures, and for Sunday, up to 83. From the Weatherology Weather Center, I'm meteorologist Michael Carroll.
1: Thank you, Michael. You have a good morning, and we'll talk to your colleagues a little later on today. 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Currently in Albany, 69 degrees, the dew point at 60 right now, 60. We have a little Tech Mobility Minute that's on its way here on KASM Radio. 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
4: 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I'm Ken Chester.

Roger Miller, engine number 9, here on KASM, 11 minutes in front of 9 o'clock, party line today. As Kirby talking with Laney Berg over at Alternative Senior Care, our discussion here on party line at 9:15 this morning. Here's the Judds and Grandpa.

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0: Joyful Inspirations coming up next on KASM. They're brought to you this morning by Our Savior's Lutheran Church in Albany. 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
2: Greetings from Our Savior's Lutheran Church in Albany, where we connect with God and each other. A reading from Christ in Our Home, Getting Away, Romans chapter 11, verse 33. Oh, the depth of the riches and wisdom and knowledge of God!

It is often hard for many of us to untether ourselves from the news feeds and other reports of a world full of human arrogance, conflict, and oppression. We wrestle with our daily responsibilities, relationships, and how to make a difference in the world. In his letter to the Romans, Paul is wrestling with how to bring Jews and Gentiles together as one body in Christ. This wrestling is faithful and holy work, but sometimes we need to unplug and be reminded of who and whose we are. My favorite way to get away is to jog slowly in the woods, grounded by the earth beneath my feet and sheltered under the canopy of trees. I reconnect to the source of my being and my place in creation. If you are able, take some time today to get away to a place in the world that reminds you of God's creative work and brings you peace. There, reflect on and praise the depth of God's riches, wisdom, and knowledge that are beyond our ability to fully understand. Creator God, I praise you for your abundance, your diversity, and your mystery.

life that marked the shoulder with a cross. And all the family gathers round on a piece of hallowed ground.

0: Kevin Mills, God Only Cries. 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It's 9 o'clock.
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2: NBC News Radio, I'm Michael Kastner. The White House says what it calls Iran's economic D-Day is here. Nick Harper reports that according to Treasury Secretary Scott Bessent, Operation Economic Outcast will amount to an economic onslaught against Iran, further isolating it from the rest of the world.
3: Part of this was trying to create a collective responsibility, trying to urge countries around the world to do what they can to pressure Iran to cut off its revenue streams, but really try and pressure Iran so that it comes to some sort of deal.
2: According to Bessent, President Trump is already calling leaders around the world to warn them to cut off all deals with Iran. He says any country, including China, will be sanctioned if it's found to be helping Iran sell its oil. Three states hold primary elections today, including South Carolina. That's where President Trump-backed Republican Senator Darlene Graham is facing Congressman Ralph Norman in the state's Republican Senate primary runoff. A new blood test designed to help identify signs of Alzheimer's disease has just been cleared by the Food and Drug Administration. More from Rory O'Neill.
4: The biomarker blood test from Roche and Eli Lilly is for people over 55 and breaks from traditional methods of diagnosing Alzheimer's like spinal taps or PET scans. It's already been approved for use in Europe, and there are 4,500 existing labs across the U.S. that can analyze the blood samples. Every 65 seconds, someone in the United States is diagnosed with Alzheimer's disease.
2: Crew members aboard the USS Abraham Lincoln look to be headed to Thailand before returning to San Diego. The ship will reportedly arrive for the port of call in early September for an expected three-day visit. The crew expected a six-month deployment. But the aircraft carrier has since been at sea for more than 270 days. Michael Kastner, NBC News Radio.
5: This is Dean Dirkus from Pine Country Bank and Stock Center. 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
0: There you go, your news at the top of the hour. Have an auction that's taking place on Friday, August 28th. It's the Tim Dean Estate Auction. Mid-American Auction Company's Al Wessel, Frank Raring, going to do this online and on-site auction. 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Now, the property for the Tim Dean Estate located at 43168 850th Avenue, Hector. From Hector, go 3 miles west on Highway 212 to County Road 16, then 4.5 miles north on County Road 16 to 850th Avenue. 1.8 miles west on 850th Avenue on the north side of the road, you'll find that property. The Tim Dean Estate auction includes a large amount of tractors. 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
8: Chasm Weather.

0: mainly clear skies today with daytime highs approaching 86. Southwesterly winds 10 to 15 miles per hour. Lows level off around 61. Tonight, mainly clear skies. Highs level off around 77. Tomorrow, a mix of clouds and sun. Ample sunshine expected Thursday with a high of 78. 80 Friday. From the Weatherology Weather Center, I'm meteorologist Jennifer Wojcicki on AM 1150 KASM.
1: Thank you, Jennifer. Currently in Albany, we have 70 degrees on our Arcos weather station. That humidity at 86% this morning. A dew point that's sitting at 62. The pressure is steady at 29.98. Winds blowing out of the southeast this morning. Seeing those winds anywhere from 4 to 6 miles an hour right now. 4 to 6 miles an hour out of the southeast here in Albany. Sunrise came at 6:31, sets tonight at 8:09. Your average high this time of year is 79. The average low is 57. And, yeah, look for mid-80s here in central Minnesota today. They are telling us 86 with a low of 61 tonight. And Wednesday's going to cool off by about 10 degrees. 77 for a high on Wednesday, 78 Thursday, 80 Friday, 81 Saturday. Maybe a little rain in the forecast Friday night, Saturday, and Saturday night. Little instability in the air come the weekend. Yeah, we didn't get anything out of that system that came in from the Dakotas last night. Everything sagged south and started dissipating as it hit the Minnesota border. Record high for this day, 96 in 2013. The record low, 41 in 1887. Nothing in the way of precipitation the last 24 hours. Yesterday saw a high of 82. The morning low was 64, and it's currently 70 in Albany. That is a look at your weather this morning on KASM Radio.
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1: 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Massive Christian burial for Carol Mastey, 80 of Sartell. That service will be held at 10:30 this morning, St. Joseph's Catholic Church, St. Joseph. Friends may call this morning from 9:30 until the time of that 10:30 service for Carol Mastey, 80 of Sartell. Funeral services for Merwin Mike Kyrgios, 91 of Little Falls. That service will be held at 11 o'clock this morning, Grace Covenant Church, Little Falls. Friends may call an hour prior to the 11 o'clock service this morning for Merwin Mike Kyrgios, 91 of Little Falls. A massive Christian burial for Josephine Joe Waletzko, 90 of Avon. Service will be held at 11 o'clock this morning at All Saints St. Hedwig's Catholic Church, Holding Ford. Friends may call from 9:30 to 10:45 this morning at the church in Holding Ford for Josephine Joe Waletzko, 90 of Avon. 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That'll take place at 11 o'clock on Thursday morning at the Painesville Lutheran Church. Friends may call at 11 o'clock on Friday morning. 11 o'clock on Friday morning. Friends may call on Thursday from 4 to 7 o'clock at the Painesville Lutheran Church. And on Friday morning, beginning at 9:30 until the time of that 11 o'clock service at Painesville Lutheran Church for Wallace Wally Tian, 83 of Painesville. Funeral services for Edward Heintze, 88 of Foley. That service will take place at 11 o'clock Thursday, St. John's Lutheran Church of Rural Sauk Rapids. Friends may call from 4 to 8 o'clock on Wednesday at the Foley Funeral Home, and from 10 to 11 o'clock on Thursday. This at the Foley, actually at the church, that is St. John's Lutheran Church of Rural Sauk Rapids. This is for Edward Heintze, 88 of Foley. Funeral services for Shirley Thompson, age 79 of Cold Spring. That service will be held at 11 o'clock Friday. St. Boniface Catholic Church, Cold Spring. Friends may call from 10 to 10:45 Friday morning at St. Boniface Catholic Church, Cold Spring. Winter Funeral Home, Cold Spring, in charge of the arrangements for Shirley Thompson, 79 of Cold Spring. Celebration of Life service for Loris Dean Krogstad, 88 of Little Falls. That'll take place at 11 o'clock Saturday at the First Lutheran Church in Little Falls. Friends may call 1 hour prior to the services on Saturday at First Lutheran Church in Little Falls. Lemire Funeral Home of Little Falls in charge of the arrangements for Loris Dean Krogstad, 88 of Little Falls. Funeral services for Eleanor Kunkel, 83 of Cold Spring. That service will be held Saturday morning at 11 o'clock, St. Boniface Catholic Church, Cold Spring. Friends may call from 10 to 10:45 Saturday morning at St. Boniface Catholic Church, Cold Spring. Winter Funeral Home of Cold Spring in charge of the arrangements for Eleanor Kunkel, 83 of Cold Spring. Services, celebration of life for Shirley Vandenhebel, 79 of Little Falls. That service will take place from 11 to 2 o'clock on Saturday at the Lindbergh Elementary School, Little Falls. The Emblem-Brenny Funeral Service in charge of the arrangements for Shirley Vandenhebel, 79 of Little Falls. Funeral services for Mary Halverson, 95 appears. They'll take place at 1 o'clock Saturday afternoon. The fellow

0: and Cold Spring Floral and Gifts. Kirby Hamish coming up with On Sarah's Party Line. Lainey Berg will be Kirby's guest this morning here on KASM Radio. We'll get to Party Line right after these messages.
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4: 71 degrees here in central Minnesota. It is 18 minutes after the hour of 9 o'clock on KASM. It is On Sarah's Party Line on your Tuesday. 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Lainey Berg from Alternative Senior Care joins me via the phone. Good morning, Lainey. How are you today? How's the summer been for Lainey Berg?
6: Well, it was pretty eventful, so I'm kind of looking back to looking forward to a new routine in the fall. So summer was nice, but I'm ready for the fall.
4: You're done with grad parties and weddings and things like that. You're looking for normal again, huh?
6: Right. And our last of five is off to college, so that's a little melancholy for us, but that's it is what it is. We're happy to have them grow up.
4: They're moved in and off to college already?
6: Yep.
4: Empty nesters over at the Berg House. How about that? Lainey, with the seasons changing, summer's always, it was busy for you, it was busy for me, it was busy for everybody. A lot of people maybe spent some time with mom, dad, or auntie, or uncle, or a loved one, and noticed that maybe things aren't... Maybe the lawn wasn't kept as well as it used to be, or maybe potentially, you know, hey, Mom, why didn't you didn't do tomatoes in the garden this year? What's that all about? Or the tomato plants looked a little shabby. A couple signs like that is maybe an outcry for some help, and Alternative Senior Care is always there to help.
6: Right. A lot of times when we kind of see some changes happening where there's just some tasks or even just grooming or just certain things people really took pride in or is able to do. And if you do see a little bit

0: change. You know, maybe someone's needing a little extra help in those areas. And so we do get a lot of calls around this time as well, because of sometimes people are looking for more help during when the months get colder, and they want to decide, you know, should mom still be out on the farm another winter, things like that, those kind of questions. And sometimes it's getting help out there before they make any type of move changes, you know, try to see if home care works before they move off the farm. So we've got a lot of calls around this time of year, helping people in all areas.
1: And does it always start with that initial, like, they're leaning on you as a resource because you guys are in it every day and they've never had to assess a situation like this where a son or something would say, I don't know, it just seems like mom's just not as sharp or not as doesn't have that energy that she once had. And you guys say, well, how about we do a consultation and we'll figure it out together?
0: Right. Sometimes it's a health issue that might be underlying condition that they're not recognizing. And, you know, that's something that we can, you know, encourage them to go to the provider and see what's going on. Sometimes it's circumstantial. People go through different changes in life, whether it's, you know, depression or losing a spouse, things of that nature. So there's just reasons that they might not be thriving like they typically are. And so there's always ways that we can come in and give some advice or even just some encouragement to get help in the home, to help the quality of life of our individuals.
1: And the help is quite a loose term for you guys, because when it comes to these specific services, and we can get to like the full gauntlet later, but it could start with a very minimal, you know, just a checking in, making sure that the medication's being obtained and maybe some light housekeeping, or it can go much grander than that, right?
0: Right. We can follow their health journey. So if they need us just a few hours a week, we can do that. And if they need us 24 hours a day, we sure strive to get that covered and be able to help somebody around the clock too.
1: With the 24-hour a day health services and stuff like that, how popular of an avenue is that for people? Do you have a lot of people you do that for?
0: Not all the way around the clock. Some clients we've had in the past, yes. A lot of our clients like overnight, that we can be able to be there so that maybe their spouse can sleep. If their loved one's up at night, we can be there helping them get back to bed safely, things like that. But 24-hour care sometimes is just short-lived, because sometimes we've got clients that are on hospice or they have family members that are on a quick trip and they can't be, you know, left alone for safety reasons, so they might just hire us 24 hours for just maybe 1 week while the family is out of town or something of that nature. But even just ongoing, we've had many clients that had the 24-hour care services, and it takes a big labor of love working together with families and our staff to make sure to make that happen for the loved one to stay in their home.
1: And it all starts with love, obviously. No one gets into your industry as a kind of a grump or a, you know, like someone who doesn't have that compassionate bone.
0: Yeah.
1: And just I couldn't see a grump kind of going to someone's house and saying, hey, what? Now what's wrong? Type of deal. Like, no, you want to knock on the door and say, hey, well, how you been? And come on in. Let's chat. Let's clean the house up a little bit. Let's maybe make a meal together or something like that. Having that compassionate bone in their being is a great starter for you guys.
0: Right, definitely. Compassion is so important. And also putting yourself in that person's shoes. This is their life. This is their home. And you want to respect what they would like for you to do. You want to do things how they would like you to do them. And so it takes a lot of not just you know, compassion is the main core of it, but then also just looking outside of the box and being able to be what they need you to be that day, that moment, and be able to get done what they have on the list for you.
1: You hit me right between the eyes with a put yourself in their shoes, and my mind started racing, you know me, Lainey, but just you have someone who's been independent their whole life. They raised kids. They have grandkids, you know, worked on a farm, had a job, retired, all that stuff, and all of a sudden they're leaning on someone for help. There's a lot of stubborn Germans that are listening to this right now, Lainey, who I'm sure there's a bit of a wall that need to be beaten down the first couple visits.

0: Yeah, well, you know, out of respect, we want to keep people as independent as possible. So for one example, if someone has their license taken away, but they still want to get around town and do the things they want to do, we can provide that transportation and accompany them to appointments. Or there's somebody that maybe doesn't want to have to move out of their house, but the laundry is in the basement and they can't do stairs because of their knee or whatever. We can go and do the laundry, keep them, you know, if that's what's stopping them or thinking of moving, we could provide that service to keep them independent. So there's all these different ways that we can try to help a person be all that they can be at home. And part of that's just helping with the few things that they might need or many things that they might need, depending on their circumstances.
1: And the relationship that's built between the caregiver and the caregivee, it's always special for you. You've had a few of them before where it's like, wow, this was just a slam dunk, awesome friendship that got built. And we've told stories before on the air of people, you know, maybe stopping there on days off just because they want to say hey type of deal.
0: Yeah, you know, I just love that component to private duty home care because you can be there to do a task, but then while you're there, you're building relationships. You're learning about that person, what they've done in the past, what they've accomplished, things that they enjoy. You can see what their normal is. So if you come and they just don't have that same spark or there's something physically different about them, you know, because you've gotten to know that person so well that you're able to identify this isn't normal for him to be doing that or he's slurring his words. That's not normal. Let's call, you know, and get help. So there's just a lot of different aspects to getting to know a person well when you're caring for them.
1: Right. And how you said at the end, the opportunity basically to have a bit of a rapport, like, you seem off today. I wonder what that's all about. Or you'd mentioned slurring their words, where, yes, the companionship goes an awful long way in getting that social interaction, but all of a sudden noticing a couple things here and there that you can report back to maybe identify something before it turns drastic.
0: Right. We get calls. You know, we have a client care team in the office, and around the clock we are able to get calls, and many times we'll get caregivers calling saying, I'm kind of concerned for my client. This is what I'm seeing. And we're able to call, you know, whether it's the family or helping them get in to see their provider, you know, whatever the case may be. But it's good to have those extra ears and eyes in the home to be supportive and to be able to help our seniors and our veterans the best we can.
1: At Alternative Senior Care, you provide in-home care for 5 counties. Refresh my memory on the 5 here in central Minnesota, Lainey.
0: Sure. So we're in Stearns and Polk, Douglas, Todd, and Morrison.
1: Gotcha. Counties. And
0: we've got a wide variety of caregivers and clients in those areas.
1: And when it comes to the caregivers, obviously geography is a strong suit for you. If you're near, you know, if you're in kind of the Alexandria area, you send them to some homes in Alexandria type of deal. You don't make them kind of jaunt across the state or anything like that.
0: Right. We try to, as best we can, keep them in the local vicinity of where they live. They actually give us the parameter of miles that they're willing to go when we hire them so that we can try to respect what space they want. And also when people get hired, we ask them, when do you want to start your day and when do you want to end your day? So we can try to best match them with clients within that time frame. So there's a lot of flexibility for our staff when we hire them on to be able to be in the areas and work the time of day they want to.
1: We have Lainey Berg with us on Aunt Sarah's Party Line here today. Lainey is the operations manager and co-owner of Alternative Senior Care. Lainey, we're up against the clock. We'll break for news, weather, and markets, and we'll talk to you in a little bit, okay?
0: Sounds great. Thank you.
1: You got it. Lainey Berg with me on Party Line here today. 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We are at 71 degrees, a daytime high. We have your bottom of the hour news, a look at your weather, and your Chicago Board of Trade mid-morning market update, all coming up right here on KASM. Tuesday, August the 25th, the final Tuesday of August, and it's bottom of the hour news time right now at 9:30 right here on KASM Radio.
2: Minnesota News Network, I'm Tasha Radel. Rising grocery and fuel costs are keeping Minnesota food shelves busy with visits on track to reach another all-time high. Sophie Wallerstedt is with Second Harvest Heartland.
3: We are already on track to see the record for food shelf visits broken again for the fourth year in a row. We reached over 9 million visits in Minnesota last year, and we do expect that number to increase.
2: The ongoing fight between President Trump and Canada over tariffs has reached a new level, and this could impact the Iron Range. President Trump is threatening new 50% tariffs on Canadian autos and steel. Canada is vowing to retaliate with similar tariffs on American products, which could hit the Iron Range hard. The Minnesota DNR is easing burning restrictions in northeastern Minnesota after recent rainfall lowered wildfire risk. This is MNN.
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16: Mainly clear skies today with daytime highs approaching 86. Southwesterly winds 10 to 15 miles per hour. Lows level off around 61. Tonight, mainly clear skies. Highs level off around 77. Tomorrow, a mix of clouds and sun. Ample sunshine expected Thursday with a high of 78. 80 Friday. From the Weatherology Weather Center, I'm meteorologist Jennifer Wojcicki on AM 1150 KASM.
1: Donka, Jennifer. Look at your weather right here on KASM. 71 degrees, your daytime high. Morning low is 64. Yesterday, 82 the high, 62 the low. Normal high, 79. A low of 57. Record high goes 96, 2013. Record low, 41, 18, 87. Arcus Weather Center, humidity at 82%. Your pressure, 29.98. Winds from the south at 5 miles an hour. Visibility at 10 miles. Dew point at 62. Sun rose at 6:31. It'll set at 8:09. Look at your weather right here on KASM. On our way to 86 today. 86, one of the warmer days in the near future at 86 degrees. We have a Brownfield Morning Market update from the Chicago Board of Trade. Then we're back with Lainey Berg on Party Line. That's coming up. 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
6: Tuesday morning, soybeans and corn are up. Cattle and hogs are down. I'm John Perkins with a Brownfield Market Update. 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

0: USDA's national crop rating dipped over the past week with widespread harvest just around the corner. Unknown destinations bought 132,000 tons of new crop U.S. beans ahead of the open. September's up 4.5 at 1220 and a half. November soybeans are 4.75 higher at 1229. September soybean meal's a dollar and a dime higher at 321.40. September soybean oil 65 points lower at 66.48. Corn's higher. The USDA's national rating for corn fell 3%. The trade's expecting to cut in yield in the next production update. Smaller crop and ongoing strong demand would have a big impact on supply. September's up 4.25 at 495 and three quarters. December corn's 3 higher at 518 and three quarters. And wheat's mixed, mostly weak. The U.S. winter wheat harvest is officially over, while the spring wheat harvest is ahead of average. Black Sea exports remain stifled by war, but U.S. wheat's not currently competitively priced. September Chicago's 3 quarters lower at 681. On profit-taking, December cotton's down 72 at 88.10, and on harvest pressure, November rice is 29 lower at 1472 and a half. Live and feeder cattle are down in another round of fund liquidation. October live's 137 lower at 212.25, and December's down a dollar at 213.20. September feeders are 325 lower at 320.82. October's down 287 at 315.20. Feeders are probably picking up at least a little bit of additional pressure from that firm trade in corn. And hogs are lower on technical weakness and questions about sustained demand. October's 70 cents lower at 80.42, and December's down 55 at 70.92. Crude oil's down, crude oil's lower. John Perkins, Brownfield.
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6: 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Lainey, what do you guys, you're in the low 20s of years at Alternative Senior Care?
7: Say that one more time. We've been here 21 plus years.
6: 21 plus. There you go. Yeah, 21 plus. So yeah. Not the new kids on the block anymore, huh?
7: No, it's really a blessing to have been serving for this long. I've jumped in 2017, but when the business started at 2005, there were 3 clients, and now we've helped thousands of people at home. So what a blessing it is to have that. You know, that experience throughout the years to be helping people right where they're at.
6: Lainey's great. She always sends me an email of things she wants to talk about, and I found something quite funny on your email here today, Lainey. You were talking about the services you provide, and we're going to get into all of it, but it says at the bottom, we can do laundry and the lost art of ironing. The thing that scares me, that I'm afraid I'm going to ruin my shirt when I get the iron out. You guys, you're willing to do ironing, huh?
7: Yes, we do. We have several people that like things ironed, and we do it. And some of our caregivers are more, maybe closer to my age, know what ironing's all about, and the ones that don't have to Google and learn, and they do iron for those that want it.
6: You don't know till you know, right? You can't iron your second shirt till you iron your first one. So there you go.
7: That's right. I grew up where my grandmother ironed her bed sheets, so I grew up around that that level of homemaking.
6: Hold on, ironed the bed sheet?
7: Yes, she did.
6: That would be a task. That would, she either had a massive ironing board, or that would take her a lot of maneuvering to get that over.
7: Yeah, my grandmother was meticulous in everything she did, but especially her homemaking.
6: And sure.
7: So I learned from the best, and then I had to kind of modify

0: what worked for me, my family.
1: Well, you don't just iron at Alternative Senior Care, and you don't just iron bed sheets. You do a lot. You guys provide a ton of services for daily household operations and personal operations.
0: Yeah, absolutely. There's so many different varieties of services people can choose from for whatever meets their needs, and our caregivers are there to be flexible and meet those needs with all our list of services.
1: Yeah. With whether it be cleaning, cooking, you can organize, transportation. I'm sure summers are always busy, and your caregivers are more than willing to put some miles on the vehicle for the caregiver.
0: Yeah, there's a lot of different things throughout the summer that a lot of clients got to do, like go to summer concerts, some got to go out fishing, the air show. There was just so many different events that clients wanted to go to that our caregivers were able to take them to, in addition to, of course, going to doctor's appointments and the things that are the incidental needs that they might have.
1: Fun stuff and not fun stuff for transportation. Yeah.
0: Yeah.
1: Things you got to do. Get to the doctor and get to the dentist and stuff like that. Also talk about a major factor that you've brought up before, Lainey, meal planning and making sure that everything's good on the nutrition front.
0: Right. That's just a huge part of wellness is being able to eat healthy. And, you might not be able to change someone's diet of what they like to eat, but we can make sure that they are eating and that they have some good nutritional things added into, what they're eating. And also cleaning refrigerators, making sure the outdated items are sometimes I don't have my glasses on and something might be in the refrigerator a little bit longer. My son will look and go, Mom, this needs to be thrown out. And so, I mean, we all need those reminders. Country Crock butter containers that have food in them from Thanksgiving.
1: Yep. Time to go.
0: Yeah.
1: You had a good shelf life there, but that has since passed. You talked about your grandma. I remember when my grandma passed away and my grandpa was flying solo then. Until he unfortunately passed away as well. We'd go over there and grab a pop from like his cellar, of course, old school. He had like a cellar. And it's like, oh, this 7-Up can was like 3 7-Up cans ago. Like this thing has expired for 4 or 5 years or something like that. Like, oh,
0: yeah.
1: But those people who grew up around the Great Depression, they didn't throw anything away, and there was always a use for something
0: like
1: that. Yep.
0: Absolutely. That's really true. And we really respect our clients' wishes, but we also look to see if there's something unsafe or unhealthy and be able to, dispose of that with their permission. But a lot of times we find things in the home that, would just be probably in our own home that we don't pay attention to. But if you're looking through and seeing that, something's in the fridge and it's not good anymore, it's easy to, be able to pass that up. But we try to make sure everything's safe and healthy in the home.
1: And obviously the diet is very important at any age, but at that age you guys do, with diabetes and stuff like that, you're always conscious about things down that avenue?
0: Right. Meal planning is important, and sometimes it's just a matter of sitting down with the client, finding out what they like, if they have diet restrictions, and then helping them grocery shop. And some of our caregivers actually make meals in the beginning of the week, so the person has meals throughout the week teed up. You can put them in their freezer, bring them out, heat them up, or the fridge, depending. And so it's really helpful that they can have a home-cooked meal throughout the week, even when we're not there. But that just comes with whatever their desire is and what they're wanting us to cook and do.
1: You guys provide care management services to help navigate through the healthcare journey, and that's not just a one-on-one thing. You're there to help when it comes to the other people in the medical field, with doctors and families and stuff like that, right?
0: Mm-hmm, definitely. So different aspects to care management is like our nurses who work alongside the VA to help make sure they get their authorizations and the hours and the times they need, their prescriptions refilled. And then we also have care management services above that, doing assessments, helping go along with appointments, or when a person's maybe to the point to where they're wanting to go to assisted living, bringing them around to view different ones to see what they like and what they're ready to do. We can help them all along that journey as well as getting into another place if that's what they're desiring to do.
1: And that's another avenue, Lainey, that you guys are in a lot, and maybe some people are getting frustrated or running their head into the wall because they just don't understand, and you guys can provide a nice buffer between the two entities.
0: Mm-hmm. And sometimes it's families. You know, that not every family is going to be, you know, all on the same page, and sometimes it's just getting more information and being able to relay it individually to different family members to try to help bring some cohesiveness to their care, and just to give some, you know, extra information to the families on different services that could be brought into the home and different aspects that could bring more unity into the whole care scenario when there's, you know, different family members on different pages. I guess that's the best way to put it.
1: Yeah, and that I'm sure that could be a stressful ordeal as well, and you guys are trying to alleviate that stress by creating that buffer. You have on your on your email today, your nurses provide wound care. That's something we don't we have not talked a ton about either, Lainey, the fact that if someone does get injured and they are on the mend a little bit, you guys are there to help.
0: Right, whether it's a surgical wound or they have a wound that came from, you know, an injury and they need to have it dressed and looked at and assessed, the nurse can come out and do that wound care according to whatever the doctor's order is. And then also they do something that we pass up a lot of times is nail care. People sometimes need, you know, their feet soaked, nail trims. They check over their feet, especially those with circulatory issues. They can see if there's anything developing that could be concerning, and they can do that on a regular basis for clients. And so a lot of people appreciate someone coming right into their home to do those services so they don't have to leave to do those things.
1: And having that that opportunity to have that all done in your home, that's what sets you guys apart.
0: Yeah.
1: We just went through the gauntlet of things you provide, and that's all brought to you with the know-how and the compassion right at your client's front door.
0: Yeah, it's a blessing to be able to see people staying in their own home, being able to get services right where they are at, and also, you know, providing the feedback, which is huge. Just families that need, you know, out of town wanting to know how dad's doing, and we're able to connect with them and let them know in real time what's going on in the home, so they're able to help intervene if there's a need, or give them the reassurance and peace of mind. Somebody's there keeping an eye, you know, and that really means a lot to families too.
1: And when you look at it too, I mean, I'm sure that you guys have given rides out to go see some corn crop or see what the beans are looking like out at the field, or, hey, I wanted to drive by the baseball park just to make sure it's still there, that I always used to joke. Like, oh, I drove by just to make sure it was still there. Those trips are fun as well.
0: Yeah, I always love the story. We were helping a gentleman that lived in a care center, and we had taken him out to his farm, and he got his hands dirty out in the shop, and he said, don't wash my hands. And when we got back to the care center, he went to the fellas and at his table and said, this is what our man hands are supposed to look like. So guess what I was doing? And I was out in my shop, and it was just so meaningful to him that he got to go out to his shop, and, you know, he got his out of his wheelchair into the chair, and he was just so happy that he got that experience. So those are the kind of things that warm our hearts, that keep us motivated and know that, you know, it's not always the number one, you know, scenario people want in life to have somebody help them, but that little bit of help could bring joy, could bring peace and safety to them.
1: I love that. Look, leave that dirt underneath my fingernails. I want it there. I got to show my buddies that I can still get it done.
0: Yeah.
1: So that's,
0: it was so precious to see that.
1: That's good. But stuff like that matters, you know, like getting to go back out there and get your hands dirty, or you've talked about going fishing and stuff like that, or talking about the twins, or making a dessert that you haven't been able to make in a while, and the alternative senior care caregiver comes by and says, well, we can put an apple crisp together or something like that with a scoop of ice cream, just to brighten the day. You nailed it. The health and safety is obviously paramount and number one with a bullet, but making them happy and giving them something that they weren't able to get themselves, that makes it all worth it as well.
0: Yeah, and one last story. I had a gentleman that was widowed, and he was such a sweet man, and he was very lonely, but his daughter wanted us to help him, and he used to buy ice cream special, because at the end of the cleaning, he would ask the caregiver if she'd sit down and have a bowl of ice cream with them before she left. And so they always had their ice cream, and that was real special because he used to do that with his wife. So it's just those kind of things that are heartwarming, but it's a purpose, and it was something special to him. And that caregiver, of course, ate a lot of ice cream.
1: Yeah. Well, who says no to that?
0: The daughter just like, this is meaningful to him. And he has the bowl ready, and they sit down and have their ice cream and just chat at the end. And so those are the kind of meaningful things that caregivers appreciate in their job, and being able to, you know, warm their hearts as well.
1: Victory ice cream. No ice cream is better than that right there. I like it. That's a good story. We'll have to remember that one. You have a busy September coming around the corner, I see. September, October, you're not... I thought you said you wanted to slow down. What's going on here?
0: I can slow down at the end of August, and September is just ramping back up with busyness.
1: Yeah. You got some cool events coming around?
0: Yeah. So we opened a new office in Alexandria. We have a new location. It is right downtown off Fillmore Street. And so we have September 9th is an open house. At noon to 5, and then we also have the Celebrate Aging Expo, which is going to be at the Lake Geneva Christian Center September 24th. And in October 16th, our big Central Minnesota Aging with Attitude Expo at the Stock Center High School for the Stearns County area and surrounding. So we've got all that stuff coming down the pike.
1: Dig in a little bit on those expos, what people can expect at those expos?
0: Yeah, so there's vendors, there's speakers, there's entertainment, there's meals. There's a lot of fun things at the Central Minnesota Aging with Attitude Expo. They've been doing it for years. It's right at the high school during NEA week, so they're there on that Friday, October 16th. And you can come at 8 o'clock, it lasts till noon, and there's just tables and tables of senior services, different vendors. Like I said, breakout sessions, main speakers, and entertainment and food. And it's free, and seniors really enjoy it. It's really geared for 55 plus, so I can walk through there and blend right in. So it's pretty awesome.
1: Yeah.
0: And we're having the same type of celebration at the Aging Expo at Lake Geneva Christian Center, which is in Alexandria, and that's the September 24th. Very similar concept, and it starts at 8 to noon, and there's just a lot of good information and presenters. And that's brought sponsored by Layton Broadcasting as well as Vivi, I believe, is their main sponsor, and we're sponsoring as well.
1: Sure. And just an opportunity for people to have an idea of what's potentially to come around the corner, like just because you're 55 through whatever doesn't mean like you have to sign up and, you know, get hooked on with alternative senior care right then and there. But just to have some options presented to you is the kind of the main theme of these expos.
0: Right. Well, and then also there's just different providers and wellness stations. I mean, there's a little bit for everybody. And you don't really have to even, I mean, a lot of times people come and get all the little freebies from the table and get the information. And then maybe they don't think about it till later. They look at the bookmark they picked up and was like, oh yeah, this podiatrist sounds like a service I need. Or maybe they hear a little bit about nursing transportation. They have like bus transportation, like, oh, I don't need it right now, but I might need a ride to the cities to get a procedure, and this person's the person. So there's good resources to gather at those events.
1: Now it looks weird to me, because now today being the 25th, we are September, October, November, we're 4 months away from Christmas Day, but Christmas for a senior you have on your batting order today.
0: Christmas for a senior is on its way. We start nominations in the fall, but we also are always looking for volunteers to put it all together, because it really happens the first week of November when we start getting everything put together. And so we start even now kind of formulating our teams for Christmas for a senior. And if you're not familiar with that is, in our Stearns County area, we offer, and some of, I believe we do help in other areas too, depending on where the nominations come from. Anybody that's a senior that's living or vulnerable adult living at home that might benefit from a nice Christmas gift or a visit, they can be nominated. And we have donors from all around the area that donate to a fund and we buy gifts. Sometimes it's a vacuum cleaner or blue jeans or it's cookies or something fun like that, things that might benefit them as well as some fun things. And we go out and have volunteers deliver these gifts and visit with individuals in their homes. So it's really special. We've been doing it for several years, and it is a nonprofit organization people give to and volunteer at. And it's all coming up soon.
1: And, yeah, don't look now, but here it comes. And that's a lot of fun for both the people who deliver and the people who get the baskets and stuff like that. So a lot of fun stuff. Get your nominations in for that. How do they nominate people, Lainey?
0: Well, we will have a link that people can go to. It will be coming up soon, and they can go right online and do a link, or they can call in, and we can do it over the phone as well. And so we'll have more information of that next time we speak. I'll have some good information on that.
1: Perfect. And to get a hold of Alternative Senior Care, you're very easy to find, aren't you, Lainey?
0: Right. For more information, you can schedule a free no-obligation assessment or just give us a call. 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
1: I hope you have a fantastic rest of your Tuesday, and we'll talk to you next month, okay?
0: 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Thank you. Have a great month.
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5: Chasm's top of the hour update. 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
6: NBC News Radio, I'm Michael Kastner. The U.S. and Canada are locked in a trade war, Monica Nelson reports.
7: President Trump says tariffs on imports of cars, trucks, and auto parts from Canada will increase to 50% starting January 1st, 2027, after talks between the two countries broke down. Trump said Canada's been ripping off the United States of America for years. He added their ridiculously high tariffs on our farmers and farm products has made life impossible for these great American patriots. Meanwhile, Canada announced retaliatory tariffs on some U.S. goods will start September 8th. I'm Monica Nelson.
6: Voters are heading to the polls today in three states.
8: The most high-profile race in South Carolina, where five-term Congressman Ralph Norman is facing off against Trump-endorsed Darlene Graham for a Senate seat held by her late brother, Lindsey Graham.
6: Ryan Nobles reports the winner will face Democratic nominee Dr. Annie Andrews in November. There's also a House special election today in Georgia where two Democrats are running to fill the remaining term of the late Congressman David Scott. And in Oklahoma, there are primary runoffs for Senate and governor. Firefighters are making progress against the devastating Hawk Fire near Reno, Nevada.
9: The fire is about 27% contained. The fire is currently a little over 15,000 acres.
6: Chief Richard Edwards of the Truckee Meadows Fire Protection District says the wildfire, which started Saturday, has destroyed more than 30 homes and forced the evacuation of thousands of people. The Lindsay Clancy murder trial is back underway in Massachusetts with final testimony. Lindsay Clancy has admitted to strangling her three young children in 2023, but has pleaded not guilty while claiming she had postpartum psychosis. The judge said one other witness will be called, and then closing arguments begin. Michael Kastner, NBC News Radio. San Francisco 49ers owner and CEO Jed York is facing multiple charges after his arrest in East Palestine, Ohio. More from Daniel Martindale.
10: York was arrested on Sunday. This morning he pleaded not guilty to two misdemeanor charges of disorderly conduct and possessing criminal tools. KRON-TV reports the prosecution amended a charge of engaging in prostitution to disorderly conduct. York was sentenced to 2 days in jail with credit for 1 day served and fined $1,150. The 46-year-old York has a wife and two sons. He could be disciplined by the NFL under the personal conduct policy.
6: Food critic Keith Lee and Indiana Pacers guard Tyrese Halliburton are helping out the people of Gary, Indiana. They teamed up Monday to contribute $30,000 to thousands of residents still struggling without power after severe thunderstorms hit the area about 2 weeks ago. Some local organizations are also handing out food, cleaning supplies, and other related resources. New York AG Letitia James is not happy about the Supreme Court's decision to allow some of President Trump's executive order targeting mail-in ballots to move forward. Liz Warner with more.
11: The Supreme Court ruling lifts the block from a lower court on many provisions of the EO, although the provision giving the Postal Service mail-in oversight remains on hold. AG James called Monday's decision a painful setback, but she said it will not be the final word. She added the right to vote is sacred, and no administration should be allowed to jeopardize that by making it harder for eligible voters to cast their ballots. The president's March order gave states 60 days before the midterm elections to provide a list of eligible voters, or the Postal Service would not accept their mail-in ballots.
6: The North American box office is setting a new all-time August record, thanks in large part to Spider-Man. With still a week to go, this month's box office total has already reached $1.1 billion. Michael Kastner, NBC News Radio.
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19: Mainly clear skies today with daytime highs approaching 86. Southwesterly winds 10 to 15 miles per hour. Lows level off around 61. Tonight, mainly clear skies. Highs level off around 77. Tomorrow, a mix of clouds and sun. Ample sunshine expected Thursday with a high of 78. 80 Friday. From the Weatherology Weather Center, I'm meteorologist Jennifer Wojcicki on AM 1150 KASM.
1: Thank you, Jennifer. 73 degrees right now in central Minnesota. Your daytime high, morning low was 64. Yesterday, 82 the high, 62 the low, normal high 79, a low of 57. Last year, 68 the high, 46 the low. Record high 96, 2013. Record low goes 41, 18, 87. Arcus Weather Center, humidity at 81%. Pressure 29.97, winds from the southeast at 4 miles an hour, Visibility coming in at 10 miles, dew point at 62. Sunrose at 6:31. It'll set at 8:09. On our way towards 86 today, but with a breeze, 10 to 15 mile an hour winds as well. Look at your weather right here on KASM. Currently 73 degrees right now in central Minnesota. It is into the 10 o'clock hour, and it is time for AgriTalk. 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Look at your weather. We did your news. 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
14: It is Tuesday morning, August 25th, and this is AgriTalk. Welcome to AgriTalk. I'm your host, Chip Flory. Corn futures are higher, but are trading inside of yesterday's trading range. Beans and bean meal are higher, but bean oil is lower for a third consecutive day as the market has turned defensive ahead of EPA's decisions on 2025 and 26 small refinery waiver requests. Wheat is mixed, cotton is lower, lean hogs are lower, and the cattle complex is sharply lower again today. It's time for another conversation with the guys from Breaking Barriers with R&D, Randy Dowdy, David Hula. They both started harvest, so we'll try to find out what they're finding for this year's corn crop. And let's talk about what is happening in the cattle and beef markets. Chris Swift from Swift Trading Company will stop by. And Red Crown Rot is being found at Midwest Bean Fields. Allison Robertson will be here with the details. We'll also talk about the impact of beef imports with Karen Bonert from Farm Journal's Milk right after we get a news update from Haley Bicklehop. Good morning, Haley.
18: Good morning, Chip. How are you today? Happy Tuesday.
14: Good, good, good. Yeah, you're on the road. Look at you.
18: We are on the road. Yeah, yeah. I get to do some real good reporting today. I'm excited. But, yeah, we're in Kansas. We're not too far from the office, but we are getting a sneak peek at the new American Royal facility. So going to be some great new content on Ag Day tomorrow morning. But, yeah, it's going to be exciting. I know as a junior, showing at the Royal and showing at Junior Nationals here in Kansas City was always a great time. So I cannot wait to see what they've got in store for the next few years. So they're actually, Chip, they're having the barbecue here this year. They're having the Royal here this year. They're having a horse show. So it's all about to pick up over on the Kansas side. It's going to be cool.
14: Love it. Love it. That's an exciting place to be. There is no doubt about that. All right, we got a lot of news to cover, Haley.
18: We got a lot of news, Chip. You're right. Okay. Well, first, we are getting a notification that private exporters reported a sale of 132,000 metric tons of soybeans to unknown destinations for the 26 and 27 marketing year. So, again, still seeing those soybeans selling, aren't we, Chip?
14: Yep. Yeah, absolutely. And we need more. Keep it coming.
18: Exactly. Okay, we'll jump into crop progress reports. Monday's crop progress report says that 57% of the corn crop is in good or excellent condition. And, Chip, that is 14 points behind this time last year, which was 71% good or excellent. 60% of the soybean crop is in good or excellent condition, which is 9 points behind last year. And then 62% of the nation's spring wheat has been harvested, which is 10 points ahead of the 5-year average.
14: Yeah, those crop conditions are dwindling here at the end of the year. Just as important to watch is the crop that is rated poor to very poor. Illinois corn rated poor to very poor is up to 12%. Indiana, 10%. Ohio, 8%. Iowa, 6%. Now let's start going the other way again. Minnesota, 10%. Nebraska, 17%. South Dakota, 29%. Kansas, 31% poor to very poor. And here's the big one.
18: Goodness.
14: Here's the big one. This is a big number. North Dakota, 41% rated poor to very poor. Some real problems up in North Dakota.
18: Definitely, definitely. And, wow, Chip, I know you weren't up in North Dakota, but you definitely did see some of those conditions last week out in the field. So, yeah, something to keep our eyes on for sure. Chip, moving on today, we're going to hear a little bit more right here. We're going to play a little sound from the border yesterday. I know that sounds pretty noisy. A lot of commotion. I know that's pretty noisy. Definitely a lot of commotion there. But, Chip, obviously that is the sound of about 680 steers crossing the border from Mexico to the United States. A big day down there in Douglas, Arizona. Yeah. Secretary of Agriculture Brooke Rollins said yesterday at a press conference, this was after a press conference at USDA, she said that the Douglas port obviously is open now, and the U.S. will reopen the next two ports to cattle shipments in 30-day increments after the Arizona port now restarts. So she didn't specify which port would be opening next, whether it was Santa Teresa or Columbus, but she said those two New Mexico ports will be opening, you know, in the next 30 days will be one, and then 30 days after that. She also says that they don't plan to open any of the Texas ports anytime soon, saying that that's obviously where some of the New World screwworm issues are. So far, as far as we've heard yet today, there are 751 head of cattle.
14: Yeah. Yesterday, there were 34 rejected. And it could be for any reason. It could be general health. It could be because there's a small scratch on them. Basically, Haley, these cattle that are coming across the border have got to be darn near perfect before they can get across, is what it sounds like.
18: Exactly. Yeah, Chip and I was talking to the director of the Arizona Department of Agriculture over the weekend. He was talking a little bit just about, you know, how just the process and how they're going through all these steps and everything. So I think that's very true what you're saying. I'm going to jump down one, Chip, from our notes here, but the state of Nevada is suing the federal government over water cuts to its Colorado River plan. So the Nevada governor says that Nevada could lose more than 70% of its Colorado River allocation, while the upper basin states can make voluntary contributions. So, Chip, as I mentioned, I did speak with the director of the Arizona Department of Agriculture, and I asked him about this two-year plan. Now, he says that the southern basin states were happy that they adopted the cuts they suggested. However, they are disappointed that those upper basin states don't have to make any cuts. So really just reiterating exactly what's happening, but some interesting news there to see the lawsuit start.
14: Yeah, no doubt, no doubt. Haley, have fun out there. We'll talk to you again tomorrow. Thanks.
18: Thanks, Chip.
14: You bet. Haley Bicklehop. Let's bring in Karen Bonert, editor of Farm Journal's Milk. Good morning, Karen.
20: Hi, Chip.
14: Okay, so the White House is trying to bring beef prices down, and that has a potential impact on dairy revenue as much as, as much as it does on beef revenue, doesn't it?
20: Yeah, we've kind of become dependent on it, you know. Milk prices have been lackluster this year, and beef on dairy is at least 20% of farms' income annually. And on some farms, it's pushing a lot greater than that. So if this was to soften beef prices, I mean, that's what's kind of being the lifeline with these low milk prices. As you and I've talked a lot about beef on dairy, Chip, these dairies are, you know, obviously being strategic, right? They're genomically testing the animals to figure out who are we going to breed for our dairy replacements and who's going to go to beef. And so I feel like it's taken all this last decade for us to hit this maturity. And so we certainly don't want to see things go south, because I feel like we dairy farmers continue to do what they need to do to meet the packers' need and the consumers' need.
14: Yeah. Yeah, mature, I think, is a good way of putting it, Karen. Mm-hmm. That doesn't mean that this beef market is going to turn sour for anybody.
20: No.
14: Because numbers are still so tight.
20: Yeah, no, numbers obviously are tight. And even if they were to soften a little bit, it's still going to be profitable for that dairy farmer to produce beef on dairy calves. But, you know, National Milk is warning that this isn't going to help the price for the consumers, and meanwhile, it will hurt the farmers. And so we'll continue to keep an eye on this. In the meantime, I know dairies are going to continue to crank out beef on dairy calves to help meet that need.
14: Yep, no doubt about it. All right, good stuff. Get more on that story and a whole lot more at www.dairyherd.com. That is Karen Bonert, editor of Farm Journal's Milk. All right, stay with us, everybody. We've got the guys coming up. This is going to be a ton of fun. Early harvest reports coming our way from Randy Dowdy and David Hula, the guys at Breaking Barriers with R&D. They're up next here on AgriTalk.
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0: dairy farming crowd is demanding Pioneer brand Plenish High Oleic soybeans.
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9: Welcome back to AgriTalk. I'm Chip. Glad that you are with us on this Tuesday morning. It is time for a conversation with the guys at Breaking Barriers with R&D. That is Randy Dowdy and David Hula. Fellas, welcome back to AgriTalk. Good to talk to you again.
10: Good morning, Chip.
11: It's my... Good morning.
9: Hey, I want to start with this. First off, and I know that Randy had some great interaction with producers last year out on the crop tour a year ago. But, David, I was back out west again where you were a year ago, and I had at least, eight, maybe ten guys come up and say, man, you tell David thank you for the message that he gave us last year on getting aggressive and battling the southern rust, even as late as it was in the year. All of them said that extra application of a fungicide really paid off for them. So good on you, man.
10: Yeah, well, you know, because both Dally and I have seen it, and we knew how many GDUs they had left. We knew there was a chance, but none of them took me on because I would have gladly paid for it if they gave me all the profit that they made. But I guess they didn't share that with me. I'm glad to hear. And growers, you can tell this year just through the total acre crop tours we've had, you know, they've also been aggressive. You know, they made one spray and they're scouting. So that's getting out in the field is oh so important for a grower.
9: Yeah. Yep. No doubt. The other thing was guys are listening to these conversations because there were many of them that were aware that the last time that we talked, Randy, you were in the combine and headed out to the field. Everybody wants to know what you were finding out there. How's the early harvest going for you?
12: Well, it's not early. It was on time, and we're through harvesting now. We're done.
9: Oh.
12: You know, we saw some

0: respectable corn, but we had some yield variations in the same field, Randy Dowdy farming it, same weather, same fertility. Man, you know, I took a couple year hiatus on this corn deal, and the varieties have changed, and I listened to the seed companies, and they all, quote, gave me what they thought was going to be the best with the concept of let's shoot for high yields. And we've seen as much as 150 to 175 bushel swings between just varieties. Nothing else was different. Chip, that's a Malox moment. There was no question. Some of the crops responded the way we treat things in our environment. Some of them was a train wreck. When you look at 150 bushel swing that way, that don't pay the bills for sure. Some of those hybrids won't be back, but we saw some that was very good. We saw some corn in the three. When you see corn in the upper threes from one end of the field to the other, you know, that's exciting. You touch some 400s, you know, you got some spots in the field that look good. Then when you got a hybrid out there that makes 175 bushels less and nothing's different, and you at the 225 mark, that's a Malox moment, and that was not encouraging. Luckily, we didn't have but 10 or 15 acres of each one of these hybrids, because we're trying to figure out the future of what hybrids respond best to our environment and our management.
1: Excellent. Okay. Well, man, I'm excited about that discovery process for you, because I know we're all going to learn from it as you're getting things figured out there. So what about you, David? How's the harvest going?
2: Well, we're kind of getting cranked up. I guess we haven't picked any irrigated corn yet, but we did some. Like Daddy's talking about the differences, the Malox moment and some yields. You know, growers need to do trials. You know, even though the seed companies have their plots, their hybrid trials, but everything's different on their own farm. And just for example, now, you know, dry land, we're looking at a Dyna-Gro corn that went 275, went 292, and then one of their new hybrids, 15395, went 307 dry land. So, you know, here I was complaining about the drought that we had early, but the good Lord gave us some rain later. But just right there, just in those, and this was just my son picked some, and I said, hey, I need to know the data so I could talk about it on this episode with you on AgriTalk. But, I mean, that's 32 bushels difference right there in side-by-side, same management, you know, fungicides, airplane, fertilizer. So that take about 30-some bushels at $5 corn. Yeah. That'll help service debt first and foremost. So I agree with Dowdy, but it takes, you know, farmers got to do the trials themselves too.
1: Yeah. Yeah.
0: Well,
1: absolutely.
0: David, I'm gonna tell you this: the seed companies all feel like they got a product that yields well, and they do in certain environments. There's no doubt about it. What we have to do is figure out what works best the way we gonna grow corn and the way we do things with our challenges. And you know, I don't think anybody sent me anything thinking that they was going, you know, be 150 bushel difference across the field or in the same field. You know, it's one of those deals that the hybrid just didn't like some of the nighttime heat that we had. And the test weight on that hybrid would be 54, 53. And the other hybrid that was, you know, 150 bushels more, test weight would be 60 to 62. So that's where it's coming from as much as it is kernel expression, right? I mean, some of it, I won't say 150 bushels came from just test weight, but I think part of it's coming from test weight, and then part of it's just, you know, that nighttime temperature and some of the tip back that occurred just – that those plants didn't like the nighttime heat. I mean, there's no doubt about it. And the weather changes every year. We don't know that we're going to have the same phenomenon next year. So, you know, some of the hybrids with 150 bushel swing just flat out won't be back. But then some of them, it's 50 bushels. Next year, the weather may be different and it'd be fine. So.
1: Yeah. Okay. Hey, I want to stay with you for just a second, Randy. Go to the other end. The higher yielding hybrids, what do they have in common?
0: Number one, they stand them. You know, if a hybrid doesn't stand, it's out the window right off the bat. If it makes 500 bushel corn and it's on the dirt, I ain't interested. I'm going to be mad as fire.

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2: 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Seth, I understand this time of the year you spend a lot of time out on the road going to dealers' field days. Tell me about it.
3: Yeah, the months of August and September, we're on the road more than we are in our office or really even at our own homes. 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But we're big believers in getting to as many field days as we can, and it's a great opportunity to get in front of our customers one more time before harvest. You know, fall's always a really exciting time, and everyone is anxious to see what the yields are going to be and kind of set a baseline and expectations for what the fall harvest is going to be.
2: Yeah, absolutely. Hey, what makes a Champion field day different than the rest?
3: Well, here at Champion, we're committed to getting ownership and leadership from our company to every single field day. You know, like I said, it's a great opportunity to help support our dealers that are out serving the communities and our DSMs that are serving the communities, and a great opportunity to have just real conversations with growers on what we can do and how we can help make every growing season their harvest more successful. And it's just a great chance to spread the word on what we're seeing and what works out there, and just helping growers find solutions, you know, whether it's crop rotation, a trait here or there, or even mixing up some of our BioMax biological products to help products reach their maximum yield opportunity. And really, at these things, we learn a lot, too. You know, the conversations are great, and, you know, growers are always innovating, and it's a great opportunity for us to learn from them and hopefully them to learn from us a little bit as well.
2: Yeah, Seth, hey, how can a grower find an event close to them?
3: We'll be at the Farm Progress Show. We're at that every year when it's in Iowa. But then, you know, on top of that, you know, they can go to our website, plantchampion.com.
2: Excellent. Thank you, Champion Seed owner Seth Hill, for your time. And good luck. Stay safe out there on the road show.
3: Yeah, thank you. Thanks for having me.
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5: One name says it all, AgriTalk. 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
2: Welcome back to AgriTalk. I'm Chip. 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
6: 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SDS, SCN, Phytophthora, white mold, brown stem rot, and frog eye leaf spot. Native tolerance is layered with traits and Lumigen seed treatments. 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
2: 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All right, and joining us now, Allison Robertson, Iowa State University Extension Plant Pathologist. Allison, it's great to talk to you again. Where are you at today?
7: I am at Kanawha, so northern Iowa.
2: Gotcha. Okay. Red crown rot. You've put out some notices about it. And honestly, Allison, I wish I had known more before I was out on crop tour last week, because I had a couple of spots that I identified as early onset of SDS, but now I've got big question marks because of this. Tell us about it.
7: Yes. So you're absolutely right that red crown rot has similar leaf symptoms to SDS. And so it's very important that if you think you have SDS, to check for red crown rot. And the best way to check for red crown rot is to look at the base of the soybean stem. And if you see little bright red structures, like little balls, tiny little red balls, it almost looks like the soybean plant is bleeding, then you probably have red crown rot. And we need that sample to come into the plant disease clinic at Iowa State, because so far all the states surrounding us have confirmed red crown rot, but we still have not found it yet in Iowa.
2: Okay. All right. Well, I was in Minnesota when I saw that early onset of SDS. Is it in Minnesota, southern Minnesota?
7: Yes, it is. I believe that it is in the southwest corner of Minnesota, which is really weird. It was first reported in Illinois in 2017, and it's been, you know, it's kind of in southern Illinois, been spreading north a little bit. But, yeah, we've just had these random places where it's just occurred, like a county in southwest Minnesota. So it's not spreading like we saw with tar spot, right, where we had that, where it started and then it kind of spread north, south, east, west. This is just random pockets that suddenly show up.
2: Okay. All right. So what is it? I mean, does it stay in the soil? Does it have to come in fresh every year? Yes. What is it?
7: So it's a fungus that lives in the soil. It survives as microsclerotia. So you'll remember sclerotia from white mold. This is microsclerotia. So it can survive in the soil for a pretty long time. And it also has a very wide host range. So it's pretty common down in the southern states where soybean is rotated with K peanuts, and cotton, I believe, is also a host. Not 100% sure about cotton, but peanuts, pretty sure they're a host of it. So, yes, it likes warm, wet conditions for infection and for disease development. So we've had warm, wet conditions across Iowa, well, at least central and eastern Iowa. So, yeah.
2: So, what's the management on it, Allison?
7: I don't think that there are any resistant varieties available, so we can't use that. I believe that Carl Bradley at the University of Kentucky might be doing some seed treatment work. So I think there is some seed treatments that will help with it. Again, I'm not 100% sure. I don't work on red crown rot.
2: Okay.
7: And really, if we find it in Iowa, it'll be Darren who does the research on it. So,
2: okay.
7: Yes.
2: Okay. Excellent. You said to send in the samples if you suspect it, and it's being tested for free, right?
7: Yes, it's being tested for free thanks to the Iowa Soybean Association.
2: Excellent.
7: So send those samples in.
2: Yep, and get out there and check it out. If you're driving by and you just look at the leaves and you think it's SDS, it could be. Get in there, take a look at the base of the plant, look for those small red dots on there. Allison, thank you so much. Keep up the good work.
7: You're very
2: we'll talk
7: welcome.
2: To you again. All right.
7: Thank
2: that
7: you,
2: is Allison
7: Thanks
2: Robertson.
7: For having me. Okay.
2: You bet. Allison Robertson, Iowa State University Extension Plant Pathologist. All right. Thank you so much for listening today. You got to come back this afternoon. Michelle is going to have a conversation with Jim Emter from Van On Company, and we'll have a farmer forum tomorrow morning right here on AgriTalk.
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10: 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It is 76 degrees, almost 11 o'clock, busy 11 o'clock hour coming up.
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13: NBC News Radio. I'm Chris Caraggio. Iran's economic D-Day has arrived, according to the White House. NBC's Gabe Gutierrez reports the U.S. is turning up the heat on Iran with Operation Economic Outcast, aimed at cutting off the country's oil exports and other trade.
14: Overnight, Iran's economic minister saying, quote, they should expect an attack from our side as well. All of it potentially raising gas prices for Americans as the conflict drags on.
13: Treasury Secretary Scott Bessent says that any country, including China, will also face sanctions if it's found to be helping Iran sell its oil. Primary elections are going down in three states with a major focus on South Carolina. That's where President Trump

0: Trump-backed Republican Senator Darlene Graham, who is facing Congressman Ralph Norman in the state's Republican Senate primary runoff. Meantime, there's also a House special election in Georgia and a Senate and governor runoff in Oklahoma. President Trump is considering changing the name of Lake Ontario to Lake America as the trade war between the U.S. and Canada continues. Natalie Migliori reports.
1: The president wrote on Truth Social that his administration is giving serious thought to the move since they don't expect to be doing much business with Ontario any longer. Trade tension between the two nations has escalated after Canada's prime minister removed negotiators from trade talks with the U.S. This is not the first time the president has looked to rename a body of water between the U.S. and another country after signing an executive order last year renaming the Gulf of Mexico the Gulf of America.
0: Food critic Keith Lee and Indiana Pacers guard Tyrese Halliburton are helping out the people of Gary, Indiana, as they face power outages. They teamed up yesterday to contribute $30,000 to thousands of residents still struggling without power after severe thunderstorms hit the area about 2 weeks ago. Some local organizations are also handing out food, cleaning supplies, and other related resources. I'm Chris Caraggio, NBC News Radio. Five Tennessee school districts are facing record requests from a coalition of civil liberties groups over plans to display the Ten Commandments in public schools. Michael Kastner reports.
2: The groups are seeking information from districts after a new state law allowed the displays in prominent areas of the schools. The groups say the displays could violate families' religious freedom, while the law's supporters argue the Ten Commandments are part of the state's religious and cultural heritage. I'm Michael Kastner.
0: A recent YouGov survey examines how race relations have changed since 2016. Democrats are nearly twice as likely as Republicans to say race relations in the U.S. have gotten worse over the last decade. In July, 68% of black Americans, 45% of Hispanic Americans, and 36% of white Americans considered racism a big problem in society today. Meanwhile, half of Americans believe that having a rising number of people of many different races, ethnic groups, and nationalities makes the U.S. a better place to live. According to the U.S. Census Bureau, a majority of the population will be made up of people who are black, Asian, Hispanic, or other racial minorities by the year 2050. Smart ring maker Aura is looking to raise as much as $3 billion in an upcoming IPO. Tammy Trujillo has details.
3: Bloomberg reports the IPO could be as soon as next month and values the company at $16 billion. The company reported $500 million in revenue in 2024, $1 billion in 2025, and is expected to reach close to $2 billion this year. I'm Tammy Trujillo.
0: A new study takes a close look at the risks of pro football players with their long-term health. The report published today in the British Medical Journal finds at least 25% of ex-NFL players who died between 2016 and 2021 had CTE. That number is believed to be on the low end, according to the study's lead author. I'm Chris Caraggio, NBC News Radio.
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5: Statewide news time right here on KASM. President Trump and fraud concerns are shaping Minnesota's attorney general race. Democratic incumbent Keith Ellison is emphasizing his legal battles against Trump, while Republican Ron Schutz is making fraud the focus of his campaign. Ellison says his office has prospected and prosecuted numerous fraud cases and pushed lawmakers for more enforcement funding. Schutz counters that Ellison has overlooked fraud and promises to prioritize prosecutions while making the office less political. A recent poll shows that the candidates are tied after Ellison won re-election in 2022 by less than one percentage point. Campfires are once again allowed across Superior National Forests at the Boundary Waters. Cooler temperatures and rain have allowed U.S. Forest Service to lift the ban. Nearly 600 personnel remain assigned to four large wildfires covering about 76,000 acres across the region. Rain and thunderstorms are expected to further reduce the fire risk across the northeastern part of Minnesota. More than 1,600 Boundary Water campsites have reopened since the wildfires forced the entire wilderness to close on July 14th. Health officials are linking Minnesota-grown alfalfa sprouts to illnesses in 15 states. The outbreak includes 55 cases and 4 hospitalizations nationwide. Consumers are being urged to discard sprouts sold under the Everything Sprouts and Calco brands. The outbreak involves salmonella and multiple strands of E. coli. The infections can cause several stomach illnesses and, in some E. coli cases, acute kidney failure. Iron Range residents are staying united despite divisions over mining near the Boundary Waters. CBS Minnesota reports renewed copper-nickel mining proposals are dividing the Ely area over jobs and environmental risk. Supporters say mining could provide well-paying jobs, union jobs, while protecting the region's water. Opponents warn that the projects could pollute the wilderness while providing only temporary economic benefits. Residents on both sides say they respect their neighbors and share the goals of protecting the water and helping their communities prosper. A Minnesota climate expert is warning residents against wasting water during the drought. CBS Minnesota reports 88% of the state is abnormally dry or experiencing drought, while nearly half of the half is in a severe drought. North Central Minnesota is facing years of accumulated water shortages that have lowered lakes, streams, and groundwater. 5 watersheds remain under drought warnings, requiring water supplies and other users to conserve. Residents are advised to take shorter showers and turn off faucets while brushing their teeth or shaving. Playing without Courtney Williams, the Lynx failed to clinch the top playoff spot against Golden State. Valkyrie defeated Minnesota 80-66 on Monday night at Target Center. Williams is considered day-to-day after a midfoot sprain caused her first injury absence since joining the Lynx. Golden State held Minnesota to a season-low 66 points and 35% shooting. The loss ends the Lynx 6-game win streak and marks Golden State's first victory over Minnesota in 10 matchups. Statewide news right here on KASM, along with nationwide news, your news at 11, brought to you by Beyer Belt. Here's weather.
6: Chasm weather.
7: Mainly clear skies today with daytime highs approaching 86. Southwesterly winds 10 to 15 miles per hour. Lows level off around 61. Tonight, mainly clear skies. Highs level off around 77. Tomorrow, a mix of clouds and sun. Ample sunshine expected Thursday with a high of 78. 80 Friday. From the Weatherology Weather Center, I'm meteorologist Jennifer Wojcicki on AM 1150 KASM.
5: All right, Jennifer Wojcicki with a weather check right here on KASM. 75 right now in central Minnesota, your daytime high of 75. Up from 73 an hour ago. 75 right now, daytime high, morning low 64. Yesterday, 82 the high, 62 the low, normal high 79. A low of 57. Last year, 68 the high, 48 the low. Record high, 96, 2013. Record low, 41 in 1887. Arcus Weather Center, humidity at 78%, pressure 29.96. Winds from the south at 3 miles an hour. Visibility at 10 miles, dew point at 62. Sunrise at 6:31. It'll set at 8:09. Look at your weather right here on KASM. 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
5: 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Celebration of life for Jackie Mossman, age 42 of Foley. That'll be held at 7 o'clock this evening at Williams Dingman Family Funeral Home in St. Cloud. Visitation 4 until 8 on your Tuesday at the funeral home for Jackie Mossman, age 42 of Foley. Funeral services for Edward Heinze, age 88 of Foley. That'll be at 11 on Thursday at St. John's Lutheran Church in rural Sauk Rapids. Visitation 4 until 8 on Wednesday. 10 until 11 on Thursday for Edward Heinze, age 88 of Foley. Funeral services for Wallace Wally Teen, age 83 of Painesville. That takes place on Friday at 11 o'clock at Painesville Lutheran Church. There's a visitation 4 until 7 on Thursday. Also a brief visitation after 9:30 on Friday. Once again for Wallace Wally Teen, age 83 of Painesville. A funeral for Shirley Thompson, age 79 of Cold Spring, be at 11 on Friday at St. Boniface Catholic Church. Visitation 10 until 10:45 Friday at the church for Shirley Thompson, age 79 of Cold Spring. Celebration of life for Laura Steen Krogstad, age 88 of Little Falls. That'll be at 11 on Saturday at the First Lutheran Church in Little Falls. Visitations an hour prior to the service for Laura Steen Krogstad, age 88 of Little Falls. A funeral for Eleanor Kunkel, age 83 of Cold Spring. Be at 11 on Saturday at St. Boniface Catholic Church. Visitation 10 until 10:45 Saturday at the church for Eleanor Kunkel, age 83 of Cold Spring. Celebration of life for Shirley Vandenuvel, age 79 of Little Falls, be from 11 until 2 on Saturday at Lindbergh Elementary School. Once again, for Shirley Vandenuvel, age 79 of Little Falls. Funeral service for Mary G. Halverson, age 95 of Piers, will be at 1 on Saturday at Fellowship Bible Church in Piers. Visitation with family and friends will be from 11 until 1 at the Fellowship Bible Church. Once again, for Mary G. Halverson, age 95 of Piers. Look at your funeral announcements right here on KASM. 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

0: play the Dairy Quiz right here on Chasm Radio. Doesn't cost you nothing. Double negative for you right there. But, yeah, call up, play, have a chance to win $20 right here on KASM. 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Nobody wants to play. Nobody has the gumption or the want to play my Dairy Quiz here today. 845-2184, the number to call for a chance at $20. Got a busy morning. I'll give it another 30 seconds or so and see where we go right here. Just punch in the 3, the 2, the 0, 845-2184, and it's time to rumble. Not looking good for the home team here on the Dairy Quiz here today. We emptied the pot last Friday, and then we get a couple slow days after that with people saying, eh, $20, no way, that's not worth it. A couple seconds left, and no Dairy Quiz. Well, that stinks. Tomorrow, we'll play for $20 again, $20 up for grabs on the Dairy Quiz. 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
8: Hello, This is Taylor Herbert, your local extension educator.

for crops in Wright, McLeod, and Meeker counties. Today, I just want to give an update on both corn and soybean diseases, just a little overview of what we've actually seen going on this year, and then a quick brief overview of kind of the management concerns or kind of the things that we're always looking for here when it comes to diseases here in Minnesota. So the first one I want to talk about is tar spot. This one's been getting quite a bit of notice and attention here the past few years. We've had some outbreaks for sure, and certainly considering southeastern Minnesota, that's been someplace that's been dealing with tar spot quite a bit longer. But now, since last year, it did kind of travel way up the state, up into Ottertail and up into kind of that north central Minnesota area, parts that it hadn't reached before. So tar spot is one of those ones that's definitely a concern. It is a fungal disease out there, so you know, the things that we look for when we see a really prevalent tar spot occur would be the presence of the pathogen, right? And so tar spot does overwinter in residue in Minnesota from previously infected crops. And so that's kind of how it's continued to expand its range throughout the state. You also need kind of the disease susceptible hybrid. So there are starting to be some resistant hybrids out there. And then conditions that favor disease development. Now this year, I think it's kind of safe to say that the conditions haven't necessarily been there. However, we have seen some incidences of tar spot across quite a few counties in Minnesota. So the counties that we have seen it here in the central area of Minnesota would be Stearns County. So Stearns County did come up positive, as well as Meeker County and Carver County. And then after that, kind of again, that pocket in the southeast, as well as a pocket in the southwest as well, also had some positive cases. But otherwise, there hasn't been any kind of major reports. And I would say that the prevalence or the severity of the disease has not been as bad this year as it has been in past years. So the conditions have just not been right. The conditions that are favored by tar spot are kind of that moderate average temperature. So throughout the day, kind of in that 60s or 70s range. And so we've had quite a few of those hot spells, especially in July when we start to see some of that tar spot starting to come in a little bit more. And then the other one is relative humidity. So some studies, they're still being done. So still trying to understand this disease completely. But the relative humidities that are most commonly favored by tar spot would be that 70 to 90% or even maybe above 90% in some cases. But those are the kind of the things that would be favorable. So we probably just haven't gotten quite enough rain, hasn't been humid enough. Has been maybe a little bit more heat there than the disease likes, so that's kind of good news here. As far as managing moving forward, because we do have disease in the residue in places, this disease isn't necessarily going away. It does overwinter in Minnesota, but it is clear that depending on the conditions of the year, can change the severity of the disease. So it is still something to look out for. Hybrid selection is still kind of the foundation for tar spot management. There are some fungicides out there available, and the timing for those would be right around tasseling. And then I believe, again, kind of the R2, R3 range. But definitely around tasseling is when fungicides have been the most effective for tar spot. The next one I've been getting questions about, and the one that was definitely very prevalent here last year, was southern rust. And so southern rust is a little bit different than tar spot. It does not survive the Minnesota winter, so it has to blow up from the south with spores on the wind. And so both common and southern rust both need to come up from the south. They do not overwinter. None of those rusts do. So this is a disease that is something that we definitely also don't see every year. However, last year, southern rust was very prevalent, and so still getting questions about that one this year. As far as the areas where southern rust has been discovered or found here this year, also in central Minnesota, the counties that have been found here would be Stearns, Meeker, as well as Hennepin, and then down into like the Sibley-Nicolet area as well, and then kind of southeast, southwest Minnesota. But as far as more north, Stearns is as far north as it has been found. Again, not as prevalent or not as severe as it was in last year. And it does kind of, the conditions that do favor that southern rust would be, again, more humid, more than 6 hours of leaf wetness, and then higher temperatures. So temperatures greater than 80 degrees. And that would be something that would favor that southern rust. So that's not necessarily conditions that we've been seeing. And moving forward here, hybrid selection is, again, one of the most prevalent ways to deal with southern rust or help to manage southern rust. And then fungicides as well, between tasks.

0: canceling in R2 help to protect the yield potential as well. And then moving on to some of the soybean diseases that we see most often. I've heard a little bit or been talking a little bit with folks about white mold in soybeans. This is can be a really destructive disease. Can be pretty sporadic. We have not seen as much of it here in Minnesota this year either. It is really favored by that really wet and cool weather right when the plants are flowering in July. And in July here this year, it was actually pretty dry. So I would not expect to have seen a lot of white mold, and that is coming into fruition here. So that's really good news. And again, really around flowering is when the plants are the most susceptible. They kind of become that grayish green color, wilt and die. You can see that white moldy growth there in those moist conditions. And then the kind of the namesake here is meaning that dry dead stems can really look kind of that bleached or white. So that's where it really gets its names. And we just haven't had the moisture this year. So I think that one hasn't been quite as prevalent either. And then similar story with this one, selection of varieties is really helpful in managing this disease. Another one, higher planting populations favor the disease. So densely planted plants, narrow rows, that can maybe be something where you'd be at higher risk for white mold developing. It's been pretty quiet, which I think we can all be thankful for. It's just been kind of one of those years. Every so often we get a really big year, like last year for southern rust and tar spot. And then this year, not so much. So just kind of one of those interesting things out there. And hopefully folks can look forward to harvest now and not worry about so much some of these diseases.
1: Extension educator of crops for Wright McLeod and Meeker counties. That's Taylor Herbert right here on KASM with our daily extension report. 76 degrees, busy bottom of this, the 11 o'clock hour coming up on the way. We'll do news. We'll do a look at your weather, unbearable program. It's all coming up right here on KASM. 76 right now in central Minnesota. Bottom of the hour news in 60 seconds.
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8: This is Minnesota News Network. I'm John Anderson. Mike Lindell is taking his fight for a recount of Minnesota's Republican primary for governor to court. The MyPillow founder is seeking a temporary restraining order against the Secretary of State's office over how the recount would be conducted. Lindell argues all votes in the governor's race should be recounted, while the state says only votes for Lindell and winner Lisa Damoth would be counted. The state says Lindell must pay $825,000 for the recount. The Minnesota DNR is easing burning restrictions in northeastern Minnesota after recent rainfall lowered wildfire risk. Class 3 restrictions are being lifted in Cook, Lake, and northern St. Louis counties. Campfires and recreational fires are once again allowed in remote and backcountry areas on non-federal and non-tribal lands. Permits are still required for burning vegetation and larger fires. This is M&S.
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1: Chasm Weather. Bottom of the hour news, now weather right here at 11:30. We'll see a high of 86 today and clear skies. Westerly winds 8 to 15 miles an hour tonight. Clear skies, low of 60. Northwesterly winds 8 to 15 miles an hour. Tomorrow, high of 79, partly cloudy. Tomorrow night, overnight lows around 55 and clear. Thursday, high of 78 and clear. Thursday night, low of 51 and clear. Friday goes a high of 80 and mainly sunny. Friday night, chance of scattered thunderstorms, otherwise mainly cloudy, low of 61. Saturday, 81. Sunday, 83. Monday, 81. Look at your weather right here on KASM. Currently sitting at 77 degrees right now in central Minnesota. Daytime high, halfway through this, the 11 o'clock hour. Morning low was 64. Yesterday, 82 the high, 62 the low. Normal high, 79. A low of 57. Last year, 68 the high, 46 the low. Record high, 96, 2013. Record low, 41 in 1887. Arcus Weather Center, humidity at 77%. Pressure, 29.96. Winds from the southwest at 6 miles an hour. Visibility is at 10 miles. Dew point at 65. Sun rose at 6:31. It'll set at 8:09 with the sunset. Look at your weather. Right here on KASM, currently 77 on our way towards 86 here today. 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I will not be whining about a parenting mishap today, although that was well received yesterday. We had a couple calls. My daycare lady was listening. She was saying Reggie was listening too, but yeah, there we go. No mazes today. This is a different one, though. Authorities identify Minneapolis Spider-Man arrested for assault at the Jake Lang rally. Minneapolis police have identified a man dressed as Spider-Man at a rally held by January 6th rioter and far-right instigator Jake Lang in Minneapolis over the weekend. Authorities confirmed Nicholas William Love II, 33 years old, of Invergrove Heights, was arrested and booked for an alleged assault committed while he was wearing a Spider-Man costume. Hennepin County jail records list Love II as released from custody on Saturday evening. He was issued a citation for misdemeanor assault. He quickly rose to social media stardom after appearing at Lang's far-right rally on Saturday. At one point, a figure dressed as Spider-Man is seen jumping onto the back of a truck that was displaying a racist sign after the vehicle was driven onto a city sidewalk. Spider-Man can be seen attacking Lang before the superhero impersonator was pulled away. In all, 11 people were arrested at the rally, including Lang and 6 associates, among them fellow far-right wing activist Jaden Scott, age 23, of Michigan, who was also in Minneapolis during Operation Metro Surge. As of Monday, Lang was still in custody, being held on no bond. 4 counter-protesters, including Love, were arrested outside Minneapolis City Hall. Now several online fundraisers have been launched to support Love and his legal defense. On one GoFundMe page, purports to be Love's, although it does not list his name, but does feature his mugshot. Quote, as the vehicle moved toward the crowd, I jumped on the moving truck because I felt I had to do whatever I could to protect the people around me, the page details. I was pushed off, punched in the face, and trampled by police, who in the moment protected the real threat instead of the community, after I was already off the truck and on the sidelines. About five police officers came from behind, tackled me onto the concrete with full force, and took me into custody without reading me my rights. The Pages collected money for medical bills and recovery, as well as legal support, and to date has raised $20,000. Another fundraiser is collecting donations for Minneapolis's, quote, anti-fascist superhero, with the organizer writing that they've been in touch with Spider-Man's family to ensure donations go directly to him. The Page has raised $45,000 as of Monday afternoon. So $65,000 been raised in a little over 2 days for a guy that dressed up as Spider-Man. You don't have that on your bingo card too often, do you? Hey, at that political rally, someone's going to dress as Spider-Man and jump on the guy at the rally. Having never protested anything, my parents were born in the 60s, not me, but felt strongly enough about something in which, well, I shouldn't say I've never protested something. Protested a baseball game one time. But other than that, yeah, never a sit-in or someone was having a rally. I'm not going to stand across the street with a sign saying no, absolutely not. So reading all this stuff and seeing the passion and the care that people have on these issues, kind of inspiring. But then on the other hand, why did you dress as Spider-Man, ride in on a truck, and jump on that guy and then have to get arrested to do so? I didn't even know that there was a rally. What was the rally? Jake Lang rally in Minneapolis over the weekend. So there it is. Do the crime and do the time. Dress as Spider-Man and jump off a truck onto a political activist. You, sir or madam, will be entitled to some jail time with bond and all that fun stuff. So, yeah, I just saw that article, saw that headline, and said, Spider-Man. I was like, oh, boy, Spider-Man. We announced a baseball game last year. Coincidentally, it was Farming against Cologne, and I'll see Cologne play this weekend, too, in the state baseball tournament. There was a kid sitting in the grandstand who had a Spider-Man mask on, and I thought it was really funny, like, oh, hey, we're going to the ball game tonight. Can I put my Spider-Man mask on? Yep, you got it. So that's the last Spider-Man, quote, impersonator I've seen. He was just a kid wearing a mask, like a toy or a costume, not exactly going out there and jumping off trucks and stuff like that. Now, granted, I watched the game. I didn't pay attention to what that kid did throughout the game. So maybe they are one and the same. There's the Unbearable program. Unbearable is brought to you by Deals on Radio. 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Deals on Radio, dealsonradio.com. 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
16: Crushing soybean demand. Hello, everyone. I'm Mark Dorenkamp with Agribusiness News on Brownfield. Pioneer never stops innovating with elite genetics, advanced breeding technology, and the leading traits. That's why they're the number one corn and soybean seed in the U.S. and plan to stay that way. Strong domestic processing demand continues to support soybean prices. University of Minnesota Extension grain market economist Ed Ussett calls the crushing pace unbelievable.
17: I look at the crushing margins, and they've been fantastic for a couple of years now. They continue to be fantastic, even as new capacity has opened up over the last year, and I believe more is yet to come.
16: He tells Brownfield soybean oil consumption is growing, in part because it's an important feedstock for biomass-based diesel.
17: The last time I looked, the December board crush was somewhere around $2.60 a bushel. Keep in mind, this is a crush margin that might have been $1 a bushel 10 years ago or less.
16: High fertilizer prices remain a concern as farmers prepare to make fall applications. Brownfield's Aaron Anderson has the story.
18: Corey Rosenbusch, president and CEO of the Fertilizer Institute, says on

0: Ongoing supply chain disruptions continue to impact the availability and cost of some inputs.
1: Half of the world's traded sulfur comes through the strait, and with continued restriction damage to those oil and gas plants, it has, you know, driven spot prices for sulfur over $1,000.
0: He tells Brownfield, transportation costs are adding to the uncertainty.
1: It's a big part of the cost that a farmer pays at the end of the day, and anything that the government can do to alleviate some of those cost pressures will help.
0: Rosenbusch says the organization is working with the Trump administration to identify solutions to help strengthen the domestic supply chain and reduce reliance on foreign markets. From Indianapolis, I'm Erin Anderson for Brownfield.
2: There's potential for some corn and soybean varieties to be in tight supply next year. Brownfield's Jared White has more.
3: Our seed crop here in Sun Prairie looks excellent. Is it the best ever? I don't know, but it's really close.
4: However, Jeff Rank, president of Wisconsin-based Rank Seed, says that's not the case for many seed production areas this year.
3: There's a lot of reports in the 70 to 80%. And when a report at this time of the year comes back at 75%, the seed will come back at two-thirds. And so there's no 100%. There's no crop failures either. But Central Corn Belt, there's problems.
4: He tells Brownfield,
3: I think the overall crop will be more than adequate. But there will be challenges maybe with something specific. That's not unusual in our industry, but I think this year, with what I'm hearing on the early seed crop, I think it'll be worse than normal.
4: From the annual Rank Seed Field Day in Sun Prairie, Wisconsin, I'm Jared White for Brownfield.
2: And the USDA reports the sale of more than 130,000 tons of new crop U.S. soybeans to unknown destinations. I'm Mark Dorenkamp with Brownfield Ag News.
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0: 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It's located at 43168 850th Avenue in Hector. From Hector, 3 miles west on U.S. Highway 212 to County Road 16. 4.5 miles north on County Road 16 to 850th Avenue. 1.8 miles west on 850th Avenue, north side of the road. From Bird Island, 6 miles east on U.S. Highway 212 to County Road 16. 4.5 miles north on County Road 16 to 850th Avenue. 1.8 miles west on 850th Avenue, north side of the road. Roads will be plainly marked. 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
9: 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I'm Chris Caraccio.
10: Voters across several states are heading to the polls today for primary elections. All eyes will be on South Carolina, where President Trump backed Republican Senator Darlene Graham, who is facing Congressman Ralph Norman in the state's Republican Senate primary runoff. Trump has spent plenty of political capital supporting Graham, including a rally for her on Friday. The U.S. and Canada are in the middle of a full-blown trade war. NBC's Gabe Gutierrez reports President Trump imposed 50% tariffs on some Canadian goods over the weekend.
11: President Trump also threatening 50% import taxes on more products starting January 1st, including Canadian cars, auto parts, and steel. Last night, the president again arguing he's doing it to bring back American manufacturing.
10: Meanwhile, Canada announced retaliatory tariffs on some U.S. goods that'll start on September 8th. New details are emerging about the arrest of San Francisco 49ers owner Jed York. The California Post reports that York was accused of responding to an ad on a known prostitution website to receive sexual acts from a woman for $140.
12: The father of two, who court records show filed for divorce earlier this year, was sentenced to one day in jail, given credit for time served, and ordered to pay more than $1,100 in fines. His attorney not responding to our inquiries, and the 49ers declining to comment.
10: NBC's Maggie Vespa reports York was arrested when he arrived at a Columbiana County, Ohio trailer park. He was initially charged with engaging in prostitution before pleading no contest yesterday to disorderly conduct and possession of criminal tools. He now faces potential discipline from the NFL for violating the league's personal conduct policy. Golf company Callaway is apologizing for an ad for a new driver that depicted violence against women. The video was posted by its media partner Good Good Golf, and it shows a woman reaching for the driver as the company's co-founder, Garrett Clark, rushes after her and knocks her to the ground. He stands over her and says, "Don't touch my driver." I'm Chris Caraccio, NBC News Radio. Two acclaimed Cuban musicians are facing deportation after being detained by ICE, Nathalie Rodriguez reports.
13: 39-year-old Latin Grammy-winning percussionist Dagnys Bofill was taken into federal custody at Miami International Airport, while pianist 30-year-old Andy Garcia Palacios was arrested during an immigration appointment in Los Angeles. The South Florida artistic community is actively rallying support, with legendary jazz icon Chucho Valdés publicly pleading for their swift release. Attorneys confirm both artists have active asylum claims pending.
10: A new law banning local police agencies through New York State from cooperating with ICE goes into effect today. Back in May, Governor Kathy Hochul signed the measure, which prevents local police from entering into agreements with Immigration and Customs Enforcement regarding civil immigration enforcement and bringing immigrants into local jails. Nassau County Executive Bruce Blakeman, a Republican running against Governor Hochul, says he's considering whether Nassau will comply. Hochul says those who don't comply face legal action. The National Park Service turns 110 years old today. To celebrate, the agency is waiving entrance fees. U.S. citizens and residents will be able to get into parks for free that normally charge admission. If you're looking for a sweet treat that can cool you off, today's your day. Bree Tennis with the plan of the day.
14: Today is National Banana Split Day. Created in 1904 by a soda jerk in Pennsylvania, experimenting with ice cream combos when he stumbled across a winner. 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
10: 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I'm Chris Caraccio, NBC News Radio.
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8: Chasm weather.
15: Ample sunshine expected this afternoon with daytime highs approaching 86. Westerly winds 8 to 15 miles per hour. Clear skies again tonight, lows of aloft around 60. High temperatures reach up to 79. Tomorrow, sunshine mixed with clouds at times. Sunny skies Thursday with daytime highs approaching 78. 80 Friday. From the Weatherology Weather Center, I'm meteorologist Jennifer Wojcicki on AM 1150 KASM.
0: All right, Jennifer Wojcicki with a weather check right here on KASM. 78 right now in central Minnesota. That is your daytime high. Morning low 64. Yesterday, 82 the high, 62 the low, normal high 79, a low of 57. Last year, 68 the high, 46 the low. Record high, 96, 2013. Record low, 41, 18, 87. Arcus Weather Center, humidity at 73%. Pressure 29.95, winds from the southwest at 6 miles an hour. Visibility coming in at 10 miles, dew point at 65. Sun rose at 6:31. It'll set at 8:09. Look at your weather right here on Chasm.
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We'll get them on the air right here on KASM. The Earmark, Monday through Saturday, 1145 until 1215. 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
2: 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It is a 82526 kind of day, 78 degrees, a beautiful day. 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We'll get to Brownfield coming up here just shortly.
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5: I'm Brent Barnett with Ag News headlines on Brownfield. The owner of one of the largest sale barns in the country says diesel prices are eroding margins for cattle producers. Jackie Moore with Joplin Regional Stockyards in Missouri says the cost to ship cattle have skyrocketed.
6: Here's the thing, you know, just like today, we're paying $5.75 for trucks today, $5.75 a mile. You know, 30 or 45 days ago when this fuel went back down into the four-something, we was paying $4.75 a mile.
5: There's potential for some corn and soybean varieties to be in tight supply next year. Brownfield's Jared White reports.
7: Our seed crop here in Sun Prairie looks excellent. Is it the best ever? I don't know, but it's really close.
8: However, Jeff Rank, president of Wisconsin-based Rank Seed, says that's not the case for many seed production areas this year.
7: There's a lot of reports in the 70 to 80%. And when a report at this time of the year comes back at 75%, the seed will come back at two-thirds. And so there's no 100%. There's no crop failures either. But Central Corn Belt, there's problems.
8: He tells Brownfield.
7: I think the overall crop will be more than adequate, but there will be challenges maybe with something specific. That's not unusual in our industry, but I think this year, with what I'm hearing on the early seed crop, I think it'll be worse than normal.
8: From the annual Rank Seed Field Day in Sun Prairie, Wisconsin, I'm Jared White for Brownfield.
5: An ag land specialist suggests the market could strengthen after harvest. Randy Thompson is with Base Camp Country Real Estate.
9: I think that there's still a lot of strong bidding out there from local landowners. There's some younger influx that want to grow, that have some family farm, you know, money behind them. They're aggressive.

0: positive.
1: And the USDA is reporting the sale of more than 130,000 tons of new crop U.S. soybeans to unknown destinations. I'm Brent Barnett with Brownfield Ag News Headlines.
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8: 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Some local corn and soybean cash bids here for today at ADM in St. Cloud. As we take a look at corn right now, we do see August corn at 440, 440. Your October corn at 457, 457. Soybean price, August bid 1154, second half September and October at 1164. That's all at ADM. How about some dairy numbers? Butter and cheese here today, butter. You see butter 3.5 cents higher, $1.48. Cheddar blocks, no change. $1.52¾. Your cheddar barrels, no change at $1.57½. A look at milk futures. We were trailing lower in your Class 3 milk futures here this morning here at midday. What's going on? We do see August milk a penny lower at $16.61. Your September, a dime lower, $16.38. October milk is 2 cents down, and $16.75. And November milk is 7 cents lower at $17.13.
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8: Hey, you look at grain futures. September corn right now, 9 cents higher at just under 501 on September corn. December corn, 7.5 higher at 523. March corn, 7.5 higher at 538. Soybean futures higher as well. September, 8.5 higher at 1224.5. November soybean futures are 9.25 higher at 1233.5. Your January soybean futures are a dime higher at 1248.25. Soybean meal just a fraction lower, seeing soybean oil trending higher, anywhere from 59 to about 73 cents higher there. So higher September, October, December. Wheat futures in Chicago 3 to 4 higher. September at 685, December at 703. Herd Red winter wheat for September.

0: 2.5 higher, and 753.25 December 2.5 higher at 769.5. Minneapolis spring wheat for September. Minneapolis right now a penny higher at 694.75. December is a half lower at 720.75. Your September oats, 2.5 down at 319.5. Your December oats, a quarter higher at 342.25. We'll look at livestock. Some cattle futures all coming up next.
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0: 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How about live cattle? August, $1.75 lower, $2.1832. October live cattle, $2.45 lower at $2.1115. December live cattle, $1.85 lower at $2.1235. Lean hogs are trading lower. October right now, 7.5 down at 81.05. December hogs are 45 cents lower at 71.02. And February lean hogs are 67.5 lower, right around 73.45 here at midday. So midday markets here on Chasm Radio.
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4: This is Minnesota News Network. I'm John Anderson. President Trump and concerns over fraud are emerging as key issues in Minnesota's race for Attorney General. Democratic incumbent Keith Ellison is highlighting his legal challenges against the Trump administration, while Republican Ron Schutz is making the state's fraud problems a centerpiece of his campaign. A recent KSTP Survey USA poll shows the race is tied. Minnesota could break an unwanted record for the fourth straight year as food shelf visits continue to climb. Sophie Wallerstedt is with Second Harvest Heartland.
5: We are already on track to see the record for food shelf visits broken again for the fourth year in a row. We reached over 9 million visits in Minnesota last year, and we do expect that number to increase.
4: It is now estimated that one in five Minnesota households do not have enough food to feed their family. This is MNN.
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8: Can the government change the rules for your land today in a way that prevents you from doing tomorrow what you thought you could do with it? That was at the heart of a recent Wyoming Supreme Court decision. The county adopted new regulations to protect an aquifer which supplies drinking water to the area by imposing a 35-acre minimum lot size within a particular zone. Affected ranchers and other landowners challenged the regulations, arguing that the county had gone too far and that the restrictions interfered with their ability to subdivide and develop their property. They lost. The court said counties have broad zoning authority to protect public health, safety, and welfare, including groundwater. The court also said an expectation that you will be able to subdivide or develop your property in the future is not a vested property right. For farmers and ranchers, that's a powerful reminder. Property rights aren't just about what you can do with your land today. They're also about understanding what government can change tomorrow. The question is, did the Wyoming Supreme Court get it right? This has been the Agricultural Law and Tax Report. I'm Roger McCohen.
0: All righty, Roger, thank you. 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That's with Utter Tech. Yeah, Bruce and Cheryl and Dana, they can help you out. They're based right here in Minnesota. See their full online catalog. Yeah, whether it's bibs or jackets, maybe it's a towel tote. They have many different options, I would say, variations of the towel tote. I mean, if you're collecting eggs or doing some vet work or whatever it might be, you really need to see what they have for you. Come in real handy. And you can also add on to that belt, too, if you have electronics, you're doing some record keeping while you're in the livestock barn or whatever it might be. That's Utter Tech, yeah. Serving all of agriculture for over 30 years. Mm-hmm. Let's take a look at weather right now. Daytime high of 79.
10: Chasm weather.
11: Ample sunshine expected this afternoon with daytime highs approaching 86. Westerly winds 8 to 15 miles per hour. Clear skies again tonight, lows level off around 60. High temperatures reach up to 79. Tomorrow, sunshine mixed with clouds at times. Sunny skies Thursday with daytime highs approaching 78. 80 Friday. From the Weatherology Weather Center, I'm meteorologist Jennifer Wojcicki on AM 1150 KASM.
0: Alrighty, Jennifer, record high 96 degrees in 2013, record low of 41 back in 1887. No precip here in the last 24 hours. Yesterday's high 82, yesterday's low 62. So we did add 22 more growing degree days. We're at 2,043. Last year on this day, we were at 1985. Last year's high, we were cooler at 68, at a low of 46, a normal high 79, normal low is 57. Did hear my first report of seeing some corn being chopped yesterday. I think that's going to, I know some people are kind of targeting maybe that Labor Day weekend, maybe to be out chopping. So we'll have to wait and see there, huh? Sun rose at 6:31. Your sun will set at 8:09. There you go. Look at weather. 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
0: Noontime News, also brought to you by Charlie's Cafe. Charlie's Cafe in Freeport, their hours are Monday through Friday from 7.

0: 7 a.m. to 8 p.m. Also Saturday and Sunday, 6 a.m. to 8 p.m. over there at Charlie's Cafe. And today, some specials. Hot dish day today, yeah? How about hot dish? How about a cheesy hamburger macaroni hot dish? Sounds good, huh? There's soup today, chicken noodle or chili. They always have homemade pies. You're going to have their world-famous 40-acre caramel roll you're going to find. And I always like to say they come in 80-acre parcels. Yeah, get two of them. Over there at Charlie's every Monday, in case you missed it, Monday night special is their quarter or half a deep fried chicken plate served with your choice of potato or salad or coleslaw with a dinner roll. Yeah, you don't want to miss that. That's Monday. Well, you did miss it, but don't worry. Monday rolls back around again, I've been told, huh? Saturday, they got their world-famous German night. Other weekly specials Friday night is their fish. That's 4 till 8 over there at Charlie's. Thursday night is their burger night. You don't want to miss that. Tuesday, yeah, I mentioned the hot dish. Wednesday, their noontime special going to be that chow mein. Yeah, don't want to forget that. And Tuesday night tonight, oh, yeah, their special 4 till 8 chicken Alfredo and spaghetti served with a salad or coleslaw and a breadstick. Yeah. Get that all at Charlie's Cafe. There you go, some weekly specials and a whole lot more. Charlie's Cafe in Freeport.
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0: And thank you, Mr. Bob Worth from Lake Benton, Minnesota. You betcha. 80 degrees here in central Minnesota. 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Just a reminder, sale going on at Central Livestock Albany. Got a sale at Fergus Falls Livestock and also Long Prairie Livestock all going on. We'll get you some of those results as we get those coming our way here on Chasm Radio. We'll look at Wall Street coming up as well. Right now, your midday funeral announcements here at 1241. 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Albany Floral Shopping Gifts. The Patton Shod Funeral and Cremation Service Sauk Center, Melrose, Freeport, and Gray Eagle. Shelley Funeral Homes of Little Falls, Piers, Swanville, and Onania, and also Cold Spring Floral and Gifts. A celebration of life for Jackie Mossman, age of 42 of Foley, will be at 7 o'clock tonight at the William Stingman Family Funeral Home in St. Cloud. A visitation will be today 4 till 8 at the funeral home for Jackie Mossman, age of 42. A funeral service for Edward Eddie Heinze, age 88 of Foley. to be held at 11 on Thursday at the St. John's Lutheran Church in rural Sauk Rapids. A burial with full military honors will be in the church cemetery. Visitation will be Wednesday night, 4 till 8 at the Foley Funeral Home, and from 10 till 11 at the church on Thursday for Edward Heinze, age 88, of Foley. A funeral service for Wallace Wally Tien, age 83, of Painesville. Funeral service will be Friday at 11 at the Painesville Lutheran Church. A visitation will be Thursday night, 4 till 7 at the church, and also after 9:30 till services on Friday morning for Wallace Wally Tien, age 83. A funeral service for Cheryl Sherry Verley, age of 69, of Onamia, will be Friday at 11 at the First Baptist Church in Little Falls. A visitation will be 9 till 11 on Friday at the First Baptist Church in Little Falls. A burial will take place on Monday at 10 a.m. at the Minnesota State Veterans Cemetery for Cheryl Sherry Verley, age 69. A funeral service for Shirley Thompson, age of 79, of Cold Spring, will be Friday at 11 at the St. Boniface Church in Cold Spring. A visitation will be 10 till 10:45 Friday at the church for Shirley Thompson, age of 79. A celebration of life memorial service for Loris Dean Krogstad, age 88, of Little Falls. Celebration of life and memorial service will be at the First Lutheran Church in Little Falls on Saturday at 11. A visitation will be 1 hour before the services. Once again for Loris Dean Krogstad, age 88. A funeral service for Eleanor Kunkel, age 83, of Cold Spring. That will be held Saturday at 11 at the St. Boniface Church in Cold Spring. A visitation will be 10 till 10:45 Saturday at the St. Boniface Church for Eleanor Kunkel, age 83. A celebration of life for Shirley Vandehuvel, age 79, of Little Falls. Celebration of life will be held from 11 till 2 o'clock on Saturday at the Lindbergh Elementary School for Shirley Vandehuvel, age 79, of Little Falls. A funeral service for Mary Halverson, age 95, appears. That will be held at 1 o'clock Saturday at the Fellowship Bible Church in Pierce. A visitation with family and friends will be held from 11 till 1 at the Fellowship Bible Church in Pierce for Mary G. Halverson, age 95. And those are your funeral announcements here on Chasm Radio at midday today. We will have your funeral announcements. They will also be following your news and weather coming up at 2 and following your news and weather also at 5 o'clock. More noontime news coming up. Chasm Radio, number one farm radio in central Minnesota, featuring local updates from our area auction barns. Long Prairie Livestock, Central Livestock, Fergus Falls Livestock, and Tri-County Stockyards in Motley. Let's go to Des Moines, Iowa, your most recent poultry market news for today.
5: This is USDA Market News with your market for Tuesday, August 25th, 2026. 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Offering prices on frozen commodity pack hen turkeys on a national basis are 176 to 190 shipping point, and frozen commodity pack tom turkeys are offered at 178 to 190 shipping point. And finally, in the whole broiler fryer market, wogs are steady, floor stocks are adequate. If you have any questions or comments concerning this report, please call Market News at 514-284-4460. Thank you and have a good day.
0: Alrighty, your poultry market news from Des Moines, Iowa. We are joined by fellow farm broadcaster Chad Smith. He spoke to John Newton with the American Farm Bureau Federation regarding this situation.

0: discussion of the White House declaring or announcing late last week they will be looking to raise some tariffs and or lift tariffs and bring in some imported foreign beef. And get some more details, more reaction. Of course, reaction has been all negative from an agriculture perspective. And Chad has a few more details.
1: The Trump administration has announced a new plan aimed at lowering beef prices in the grocery stores, but the plan will negatively impact the farm economy. John Newton, the vice president of public policy and economic analysis at the American Farm Bureau Federation, says the plan calls for importing a large volume of foreign beef.
2: Over the next 90 days, he plans to allow imports of up to 300,000 metric tons of beef into the U.S. market with the goal of trying to lower ground beef prices. 300,000 metric tons of beef is equivalent to over 600 million pounds of beef. So this is a very big deal for farmers and the cattle industry.
1: He said importing such a significant volume will negatively impact U.S. cattle ranchers.
2: We've already seen cattle prices fall about 15% over the last 2 months. Prices were down on this news. It can't come at the worst time for ranchers as the herd is at a 50-year low and they're trying to rebuild the herd, and this takes away any economic incentives to invest and rebuild the herd when we're trying to lower cattle and beef prices.
1: Newton said the market was already providing incentives for producers to begin rebuilding their herds, but that doing so will take time.
2: We start to see farmers start to retain heifers so that we can begin to rebuild the herd. The cattle cycle is a 10-year cycle. It takes years and years and years to rebuild the herd, but we need to make sure that any plans to import beef don't undermine the ranchers and the farmers that are going to rebuild our herd.
1: Stay tuned to FB.org for updates. Chad Smith, Washington.
0: Alrighty, Chad, thank you very much. Also, fellow broadcaster Mike Davis from over there in the Carolinas talking about and just kind of examining recent supply and demand estimates that were recently released here for August by USDA, and also a little glimpse at that and trying to kind of meander through some of those details if there should be any concern or not. Alrighty, Mike.
3: Bryce Knorr, editor emeritus at Farm Futures, says we really don't know how big these yields will end up being.
4: The trouble is these yields tend to change as we get to more information, particularly as we get results off the combine. The August report is kind of notorious for that. Sometimes it's right, sometimes it isn't. But remember, this is just based on some field surveys. As we get actual harvest results in, that gives us a much better sense of how big the crops are.
3: Nor cautions farmers about trading on the headlines.
4: Keep your blinders on. Know where your profit levels are. Know what you need for a profit. And know how important grabbing that while you can get it is to your operation. And again, that change, every operation is going to be different. Some people are going to be able to hang on and gamble. Other people are not.
3: So is it time to price inventory and move on to 2027?
4: If you're going to adopt that, put it in the bin, you are kind of hoping and praying, and you have to be able to live with the consequences. And the consequences, if you're going to hold that long term, particularly for like the 9 month length of a typical commodity loan, you know, prices may very well be lower, and they're much more likely to be lower than they are higher. So you do have to be careful. Make sure that you can absorb that risk.
3: I'm Mike Davis.
0: Alrighty, Mike. Thank you very much. Looking at some other market details, we'll look at Wall Street coming up. How about gas prices? I saw on the way in the high side, what, 404, if I'm not mistaken, on the way in? Gas prices remaining high, and some other states seeing an increase there, including Alaska. Monica Nelson has more.
5: If you think filling up your tank is expensive, residents of Shungnak, Alaska may have you beat. The price of gasoline in the remote northwest Alaskan village has surged to $26.82 per gallon, believed to be the highest in the United States. Low water levels on the Kobuk River disrupted barge deliveries, forcing fuel suppliers to fly gasoline into the community, dramatically increasing the cost. The current national average for regular gasoline is about $4.10 a gallon. I'm Monica Nelson.
0: Boy, oh boy, imagine living in that little neck of the woods, huh? Yeah. No, that would not be good, huh? Yeah. Let's see here. What are we doing for national averages here? Check out some of those numbers here at midday today on Chasm Radio. Oh, let's go there, Mr. Computer. There we go. National average is at 409, 409. Minnesota, our average is at 412. Yeah, Alaska, their average is 483. Hawaii is at 541. California, they still get the big award at 562. The state of Washington at 526. Looking for cheaper gas, where do you need to go? Well, cheaper gas, you're going to have to make your way down to, what, Mississippi, 365 or so. Maine, they're at 411. So, yeah, some of your gas prices, according to AAA. Some other market details here at midday as well. The U.S., Canada, yeah, that trade war here kind of locked toe-to-toe here. More details once again from Monica Nelson.
5: President Trump says tariffs on imports of cars, trucks, and auto parts from Canada will increase to 50% starting January 1st, 2027, after talks between the two countries broke down. Trump said Canada's been ripping off the United States of America for years. He added their ridiculously high tariffs on our farmers and farm products has made life impossible for these great American patriots. Meanwhile, Canada announced retaliatory tariffs on some U.S. goods will start September 8th. I'm Monica Nelson.
0: Mm-hmm. Some more other market world news as well. The White House says Iran's economic D-Day is here. Treasury Secretary Scott Bessent says Operation Economic Outcast will amount to an economic onslaught against Iran, further isolating it from the rest of the world.
6: Part of this was trying to create a collective responsibility, trying to urge countries around the world to do what they can to pressure Iran to cut off its revenue streams, but really try and pressure Iran so that it comes to some sort of deal.
0: Reporter Nick Harper. Harper says it's unclear how other countries, if they're going to jump along and join the effort, or how they will respond to U.S. requesting their assistance.
6: China, of course, one of the biggest trade partners, the main trading partner of Iran. It buys plenty of oil from Iran. Will China want to help out the United States and in return stop getting oil from Iran? Potentially not.
0: And finally, Harper reports the U.S. naval blockade is continuing, and the Pentagon chief says he's prepared to do what's necessary.
6: If this plan doesn't work, will it roll back on this plan and return to military action? That's not clear, but Pete Hegseth making it clear that the U.S. military is there if it's needed by the U.S. president and called upon to once again resume hostilities.
0: Alrighty, so we'll follow that story and a whole lot more all here on Chasm Radio. Let's look at a few financials here at midday today. Look at some of the markets. Your Dow, S&P, and NASDAQ trading higher. Your Dow 110 points higher at 53,527 here at midday. Dow is higher. Some of your commodity markets. We see gold at $2.60 higher at just over $4,700 an ounce on the gold. Your silver 25 cents an ounce higher at $68.85. Your crude oil, $2.76 a barrel, lower at $82.25. You're at midday. 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
8: 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Bird Island, 6 miles east on U.S. Highway 212 to County Road 16, 4.5 miles north on County Road 16 to 850th Avenue, 1.8 miles west on 850th Avenue, north side of the road. Roads will be plainly marked. 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
16: 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I'm Chris Caraggio.
17: The focus is fixed on South Carolina today as the state holds its Republican Senate primary runoff. That's where President Trump is backing Republican Senator Darlene Graham, who's facing Congressman Ralph Norman. Trump has spent plenty of political capital supporting Graham, including a rally for her on Friday. Canada is firing back at the United States as the trade war between the two countries escalates. Today, Canada announced tariffs of up to 50% on over 700 American goods that will go into effect on September 8th. The country will double tariffs on U.S. steel and aluminum to 50% to match the same rate the U.S. charges. China says the latest U.S. sanctions on Iran will further intensify tensions between the United States and the Islamic Republic.
18: According to CNN, China's foreign ministry spokesperson told reporters that economic warfare wouldn't help resolve the issue, but rather create spillover risks. This after the U.S. Treasury Department announced it was expanding its authority to sanction individuals involved in certain sectors of the Iranian economy.
17: President Trump's approval rating is now at a record low. A new Reuters Ipsos poll shows it's at 33%. That's a 14-point drop from the start of his second term. This comes just before key midterm elections, as the war with Iran nears its six-month mark and Americans express concerns about the economy in recent polling. Ghislaine Maxwell's bid to throw out her sex trafficking conviction is being tossed by a New York federal judge, Jennifer Pulsoni reports.
19: It was a long-shot petition that would have allowed Ghislaine Maxwell a new trial. Maxwell, an associate of the late sex offender Jeffrey Epstein, represented herself in the ask that challenged her detention, the judge noting that Maxwell did not use her attorney to file what he called a lengthy and rambling petition that failed to open new avenues for her defense. Maxwell is serving a 20-year prison sentence after being convicted of helping Epstein sexually abuse girls.
17: I'm Chris Caraggio, NBC News Radio. A new blood test designed to help identify signs of Alzheimer's disease has just been cleared by the FDA. Here's Rory O'Neill.
20: The biomarker blood test from Roche and Eli Lilly is for people over 55 and breaks from traditional methods of diagnosing Alzheimer's like spinal taps or PET scans. It's already been approved for use in Europe, and there are 4,500 existing labs across the U.S. that can analyze the blood samples. Every 65 seconds, someone in the United States is diagnosed with Alzheimer's disease.
17: Honolulu police are investigating the death of a Southwest Airlines flight attendant in Waikiki. The Honolulu Star Advisor reports 50-year-old Jenny Lupton from Oklahoma was found outside Hilton Hawaiian Village last week after apparently falling from her 24th floor room. The medical examiner hasn't determined the cause or manner of death, and police say they've reached no conclusions. Lupton's family doesn't believe her death was a suicide. L.A. may soon have an alternative to jam-packed freeways and cramped public transportation. One of the city's first air taxis was unveiled yesterday at L.A. Live in downtown Los Angeles, where AEG and partner Archer Aviation plan to build a vertiport. The four-passenger all-electric midnight air taxi doesn't yet have FAA approval and was transported to the venue by a truck. Archer wants to have its network of air taxis ready for the 2028 Olympics. Dogs may not be aware of what a popularity contest is, but these 10 breeds are winning one anyway, Michael Kastner reports.
21: I want a dog to curl up beside me.
22: The pet sitter and service provider Rover assessed its database of millions of user-submitted dogs to determine which 10 breeds are among the most popular with U.S. families in 2026. Non-designer mixed breeds once again come in at number one in the rankings, followed by Labrador Retrievers, Golden Retrievers, Golden Doodles, and German Shepherds to round out the top five. The small but feisty Chihuahua enters the list at number six.
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4: John 4:35 says, "Lift up your eyes and see that the fields are white for harvest." Jesus is saying, if you look, you will see that the time for reaching the lost is now. When the fields are ripe, that is when laborers are needed. In Matthew 9, he said, "The harvest is plentiful, but the laborers are few. Therefore, pray earnestly to the Lord of the harvest to send out laborers into his harvest." The Lord is specifically telling us to do two things regarding his harvest. Number one, look around with your spiritual eyes and see the ready harvest. Second, begin to pray earnestly. If we do these two things, we will see revival. We will see multitudes come to Christ. The time is now. The fields are ripe, and that's the truth.
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8: 81 degrees here in central Minnesota, and a look at your weather here into the 1 o'clock hour. 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Low 80s here today, and I believe you guys said earlier, Ray, we're not going to stop in the low 80s.
31: No, we'll warm up just a little bit further into the mid to upper 80s this afternoon. Officially, we'll say a high of 86. Lots of sunshine and southwest winds at 5 to 15. Tonight, mainly clear and a low temperature near 60 with northwest winds at 5 to 15. Wednesday, sunny, high of 79. Thursday, sunshine with a high of 78. On Friday, plenty of sun with a high around 80. Saturday, chance of thunderstorms, high of 81. And for Sunday, look for a chance of thunderstorms with a high around 83 degrees. In the Weatherology Weather Center, I'm meteorologist Ray Miller.
8: Ray, we appreciate the report. And, I mean, nice little stretch we've been going on here with comfortable temperatures and little breezes. We'll take it, right?
31: Yeah, not too bad at all for late August.
8: Ray, we will chat with you come 3 o'clock, okay?
31: I'll see you then. Take care.
8: That's Ray Miller with weather right here on KASM. Currently 81 degrees right now in central Minnesota. That is your daytime high. Morning low was 64. Yesterday, 82 the high, 62 the low. Normal high, 79, a low of 57. Last year, 68 the high, 46 the low. Record high goes 96, 2013. Record low, 41, 1887. Arcus Weather Center, humidity at 69%. Winds from the southwest or west at 5 miles an hour. Visibility at 10 miles. Dew point coming in on your Tuesday at 65. Sunrise 6:31. It'll set at 8:09. 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
8: 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From Wadena, mile and a half west on Highway 29 to County Road 75. South 3 1/4 miles to County Road 50. West 1/4 mile from Deer Creek, 6 miles east on County Road 50. That auction, this upcoming Saturday, 62843, County Road 50 in Wadena.
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8: Coming back with you here on Chasm Radio, we here at Chasm have learned Dolly Parton has passed away at the age of 80. Saw it on our the news station we keep on in the studio here. Dolly Parton passing away at the age of 80. I'll have to play.

3375. 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Jerry and Joyce Dance Band will perform. 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

0: 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Birthday Club, celebrating today, August the 25th. Happy birthday to Hunter Vogt of Holdingford from your cousins, Joseph and William. A very happy birthday today to Chloe Ebnett of Holdingford, Chloe of Albany from Joe and Trisha Murden. Happy birthday, Chloe Ebnett. Very happy birthday from your brother, Wyatt. Happy birthday, Chloe Ebnett. Our daughter, 10 years old, from Holdingford, from Mom and Dad. Happy birthday to Chloe Ebnett of Holdingford from your cousins, Kaylin, Maggie, Murden. Happy birthday to Chloe Ebnett from Holdingford, from Grandpa Herman and Grandma Bernice. Happy 11th birthday to Elliot Santana of Avon. Have an awesome day. Hugs. Gigi Auntie, great-great auntie, I believe. Happy birthday to Isaac Olmshot of Painesville from your family. Happy birthday, Isaac. Happy birthday, Aaron Geisey of Richmond from the Weavers. Another one for Aaron Geisey of Richmond from Mom and Dad. Happy birthday to Aaron Geisey of Richmond from Kenley. Happy birthday to Dennis Roush of Watkins from the family. Another one for Dennis Roush of Watkins from the Weavers. Please wish Bernice Messer of Sock Center happy birthday on August 25th. Have a great day. Bernice of Sock Center, happy birthday. Happy birthday, Dennis Roush of Watkins from Karen and family. Happy birthday to, it's a wedding anniversary, Richard and Marlene Philibom of Roscoe from Kathy Nass, their sister. Happy birthday, Denise Schmidt of Richmond from Nick Hemish Jr. Happy birthday, Denise. Please wish Eldred and Phyllis Klopaki a happy 62nd wedding anniversary from their family. Eldred and Phyllis of Painesville. Happy birthday to Benjamin Gable of Avon from Grandma and Grandpa Gable. And a happy birthday, Kaylee Salzel of Albany from Grandma and Grandpa. Other than that, no birthdays. That was a lot of them. 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

0: This is Minnesota News Network. I'm John Anderson. Canada announced it is imposing up to 50% tariffs on about $20 billion worth of goods sold by the U.S. This matches the tariffs recently announced by the Trump administration. Canada says the tariffs will focus on steel, dairy, appliances, agriculture equipment, and electronics. Minnesota Senator Amy Klobuchar, who led legislation overturning the tariffs with Canada, said, quote, "I have opposed these tariffs from the beginning, and I will continue to stand up for the U.S.-Canada relationship to protect Minnesota's economy." The Canadian tariffs on U.S. imports will go into effect on September 8th. The Minnesota DNR is easing burning restrictions in northeastern Minnesota after recent rainfall lowered wildfire risk. Class 3 restrictions are being lifted in Cook, Lake, and northern St. Louis counties. Campfires and recreational fires are once again allowed in remote and backcountry areas on non-federal and non-tribal lands. This is M&N.
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8: 81 degrees, bottom of the hour news, as we will not, we'll forego old time in the afternoon, and I'm going to play some Dolly Parton songs. Dolly Parton, country music icon, queen of country music, you could say, passed away today, reported she was passed away dead at 80 years old. Dolly Parton, rest in peace.

0: Four in a row from the late, great Dolly Parton. Jolene, before that, you heard But You Know I Love You, Joshua, and the Mule Skinner Blues. Dolly Parton passing away at age 80. Reported that Dolly passed away earlier today, I believe. The Queen of Country. We have your Brownfield Market Update coming around the corner, your Tech Mobility Minute, all coming up on the way right here on KASM as we sit at 81. Supposed to bump up to 86 today. Clear skies. Nice little breeze as well, though. Brownfield Market Update around the corner, Tech Mobility Minute around the corner. We'll get old-time music after that right here on KASM. Your Brownfield Market Update is brought to you by Pine Country Bank right here on KASM.
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2: Beans and corn were up. Cattle and hogs were lower. Hello, I'm Megan Grebner with your commodity market update on Brownfield. You were made for farming, so with Stein, each year farmers look to make the most of every opportunity and define success on their own terms. Stein Seed Company is right there with them. Stein has yield. Soybeans were higher on fund and technical buying. The USDA's national crop rating dipped over the past week, with harvest just around the corner. Unknown destinations purchased 132,000 tons of new crop U.S. beans ahead of the open. September beans were up 12 at 12.28. November beans up 13.5 at 12.37¾. Corn was higher on fund and technical buying. The USDA's national corn rating fell 3%, and the trade is expecting a cut in yield in the next production update. A smaller crop and ongoing strong demand would have an impact on supply. September corn was up 9 at $5.50. December corn was up 8 at $5.23.50. The wheat complex was mixed. The U.S. winter wheat harvest is officially over, while the spring wheat harvest is ahead of average. Black Sea export remains stifled by war, but U.S. wheat is not currently competitively priced. September wheat in Chicago was up 3¾ at $6.85¼. December wheat was up 3¾ at $7.03¼. In Kansas City, September wheat was up 4 at $7.54½. And in Minneapolis, September wheat was up a penny at $6.94¾. Live and feeder cattle were lower on fund liquidation, watching and waiting for direct business. October lives were down 265 at 210.95. December lives were down 207 at 212.12. September feeder cattle were down 495 at 319.27. Hogs were down on technical selling in the lower midday move in pork. October lean hogs were down 67 cents at 80.45. December lean hogs down 112 at 70.35. I'm Megan Grebner for Brownfield.
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2: 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Max is in next. We get old time in the afternoon from Peter and Paul right here on KASM.

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1: Chasm's top of the hour update. Everything you need to know. It's our home, too. Stand by.
2: 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I'm Chris Caraggio.
3: Country music legend Dolly Parton has died at the age of 80. Monica Nelson reports.
4: Jolene, I'm begging of you, please don't take my man.
5: Parton rose from humble beginnings in rural Tennessee to become one of the most influential voices in country music. Her hits include Jolene, 9 to 5, and I Will Always Love You. Parton also built a global brand through her philanthropy, her Dollywood theme park, and her Imagination Library program. Over her six-decade-spanning career, she earned 11 Grammy Awards and sold more than 100 million records worldwide.
4: I wish you love.
5: I'm Monica Nelson.
3: Parton opened up about her health struggles just days before her death in an interview with People published on Friday. Parton said, "I am dealing with some health issues that I just didn't pay attention to when I was watching over Carl." Carl Thomas Dean was the late husband of Parton, who passed away at the age of 82 in March of last year. Three states are holding primary elections today, with most eyes on South Carolina. That's where President Trump backed Republican Senator Darlene Graham, who is facing Congressman Ralph Norman in the state's Republican primary Senate runoff. There's also a House special election in Georgia and a Senate and governor runoff in Oklahoma. President Trump is thinking of changing the name of Lake Ontario to Lake America as the trade war between the United States and Canada rages on. He wrote on Truth Social that his administration is considering the move since, quote, "we don't expect to do much business with Ontario any longer." Trade tensions between the two nations escalated after Canada's prime minister removed negotiators from trade talks with the U.S. Ghislaine Maxwell's bid to throw out her sex trafficking conviction has been denied by a New York federal judge. It was a long-shot petition that would have allowed her a new trial. I'm Chris Caraggio, NBC News Radio. U.S. Army Secretary Dan Driscoll is stepping down from his role by the end of the year. The Wall Street Journal reports it comes after months of tension between himself and Secretary of War Pete Hegseth. His departure would leave the Army without a Senate-confirmed leader as the U.S. looks to wrap up its war against Iran that began alongside Israel nearly 6 months ago. Lawyers for the Colorado River Commission of Nevada, the Southern Nevada Water Authority, and the state filed a lawsuit yesterday to halt implementation of water cuts from the Colorado River. The Interior Department announced the lower basin states of Arizona, California, and Nevada are to reduce their water use by 1.25 million acre feet over the next 2 years. The complaint says the plan unlawfully authorizes the federal government to reduce the state's allocation of the river by up to 71% yearly, and they say the results will be devastating. The upper basin states, Colorado, New Mexico, Utah, and Wyoming, do not face any cuts. Christmas is now 4 months away, and if you haven't been as good as you should, there's still time to right some wrongs with Santa. Bree Tennis with more.
6: According to the North Pole, everybody gets wiped from Santa's naughty list on January 1st. Then everyday actions determine which list we're on throughout the year. Some stay on one, others go back and forth. But know that Santa is forgiving, so a couple of good deeds can keep you on the nice list, and that's the goal. But if you're struggling, experts say a letter of apology to Santa goes a long way, and taking out the trash doesn't hurt either. I'm Bree Tennis.
3: Memphis is getting some national attention as one of the best places in the country to road trip to. Travel and Leisure has named the city the best U.S. road trip destination in a new ranking published on August 20th. The magazine looked at traffic congestion as part of a broader study of U.S. vacation destinations. The magazine also highlighted Beale Street and its live music scene, Memphis barbecue, and some of the city's most recognizable attractions, such as the National Civil Rights Museum, also factored in. I'm Chris Caraggio, NBC News Radio.
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8: Ample sunshine expected this afternoon with daytime highs approaching 86. Westerly winds 8 to 15 miles per hour. Clear skies again tonight, lows level off around 60. High temperatures reach up to 79. Tomorrow, sunshine mixed with clouds at times. Sunny skies Thursday with daytime highs approaching 78. 80 Friday. From the Weatherology Weather Center, I'm meteorologist Jennifer Vucicki on AM 1150 KASM.
7: Thank you, Jennifer. To start your 2 o'clock hour here on Tuesday, it's 82 degrees, winds out of the south at 5 miles an hour. 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

0: I Love You Waltz by the Northern Lights here on a KASM. Before that, it was Gary's and Chicken Polka and Laughing Polka all by the Northern Lights. As we take a quick break, when we come back, we'll have more music. We've also got your bottom of the hour news update coming up in just about 5 minutes on KASM Radio. 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
1: Six passes to Van Heel. 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Down and good.
0: Albany Huskies Athletics is brought to you by our fantastic sports boosters. Nice diving stop there from Lobitz. Here's a kill attempt off of a block and down. Albany gets the side out. Huskies volleyball only on KASM.
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0: And coming up here on KASM, we've got the Jill Steele Band with Susie Polka.

0: Soybeans and corn were higher Tuesday. Cattle and hogs finished lower. I'm John Perkins with a Brownfield Market Update. Speed wins. That's why Stein is focused on delivering higher-yielding genetics faster than the competition and why they release more new Enlist E3 lines than any other company. Soybeans and corn are supported by the USDA's week-to-week cuts in national crop condition ratings. September beans were 12 higher at 1228. November was up 13.5 at 1237.75. September corn was 9 higher at $5.5 a penny. December was up 8 at 523.5. Live and feeder cattle were sharply lower on another round of fund liquidation. October live was down 265 at 210.95, and December was 207 lower at 212.12. September feeders were down 495 at 319.27. And on technical selling and the lower midday move in pork, October hogs were down 67 at 80.45. December lean was $1.12 lower at 70.35. Now here's Megan Grebner with Cash Livestock. Megan?
1: Thanks, John. There was a light round of direct cash cattle trade that was reported Tuesday. Dress deals in Nebraska were marked at $345 and are set for delayed delivery. That's about $10 lower than the prior week's business. Bids haven't surfaced elsewhere, and asking prices are at $228 to $230 live in the South. Estimated cattle slaughter was 107,000 head, up 1,000 on the week and down nearly 12,000 on the year. The cash hog market has struggled to find consistency in recent weeks. Processors continue to have leverage and are controlling the pace of business. They've been moving needed numbers without having to bid up. The industry continues to monitor the availability of market-ready hogs and hog weights. Now, there have been some bright spots when it comes to demand, both on global markets and domestically, but there are still some long-term concerns that linger. Estimated hog slaughter was 488,000 head, up 12,000 on the week and up about 9,000 on the year. With John Perkins, I'm Megan Grebner for Brownfield.
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0: 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So we've got the Mark Litchie Orchestra with Greet the Folks at Home Waltz.

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3: Working 9 to 5. What a way to make a living. Barely getting by. It's all taking and no giving. They just use your mind.
2: Country music legend Dolly Parton has died at the age of 80. She rose from humble beginnings in rural Tennessee to become one of the most influential voices in country music. Her hits include 9 to 5, Jolene, and I Will Always Love You. Parton also built a global brand through her philanthropy, her Dollywood theme park, and her Imagination Library program. And the family of Dolly Parton is asking fans to honor the entertainment icon by supporting that library, which provides free books to young children. Earlier this summer, Parton thanked Taylor Swift and Travis Kelce for making a big donation to the program.
4: I was just told that you two are making a donation of $2 million to my Imagination Library. Thank you, thank you, thank you. I'm blown away and overjoyed with that gratitude.
2: Philanthropy is a big part of Parton's legacy. She established the Imagination Library in 1995 in honor of her father, who never learned to read or write. The program now distributes free books to children across the U.S., Canada, the U.K., and Australia, gifting more than 3 million books every month and mailing more than 270 million in total so far. And in Parton's honor, President Trump said today that he is lowering the American flag throughout the U.S. for a one-week period beginning tonight at 6 p.m. Eastern. Voters are heading to the polls in three states today, with much of the attention on South Carolina's Republican Senate primary runoff between Darlene Graham and Ralph Norman. Georgia is also holding a House special election, while Oklahoma voters are deciding Senate and governor runoffs. Nearly 90,000 people have been ordered to evacuate as the Hawk Fire burns west of Reno, Nevada. The human-caused blaze has scorched about 15,000 acres and destroyed an unknown number of homes. The fire is currently 27% contained. I'm Chris Caraccio, NBC News Radio. Five Tennessee school districts are facing record requests from a coalition of civil liberties groups over plans to display the Ten Commandments in public schools. Michael Kastner reports.
5: The groups are seeking information from districts after a new state law allowed the displays in prominent areas of the schools. The groups say the displays could violate families' religious freedom, while the law's supporters argue the Ten Commandments are part of the state's religious and cultural heritage. I'm Michael Kastner.
2: A recent YouGov survey examines how race relations have changed since 2016. Democrats are nearly twice as likely as Republicans to say race relations in the U.S. have gotten worse over the last decade. In July, 68% of black Americans, 45% of Hispanic Americans, and 36% of white Americans considered racism a big problem.

0: problem in society today. Meanwhile, half of Americans believe that having a rising number of people of many different races, ethnic groups, and nationalities makes the U.S. a better place to live. According to the U.S. Census Bureau, a majority of the population will be made up of people who are Black, Asian, Hispanic, or other racial minorities by the year 2050. Smart ring maker Aura is looking to raise as much as $3 billion in an upcoming IPO. Tammy Trujillo has details.
1: Bloomberg reports the IPO could be as soon as next month and values the company at $16 billion. The company reported $500 million in revenue in 2024, $1 billion in 2025, and is expected to reach close to $2 billion this year. I'm Tammy Trujillo.
0: A new study takes a close look at the risks of pro football players with their long-term health. The report, published today in the British Medical Journal, finds at least 25% of ex-NFL players who died between 2016 and 2021 had CTE. That number is believed to be on the low end, according to the study's lead author. I'm Chris Caraggio, NBC News Radio.
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2: Taking a look at your Minnesota news, it's currently 3:05. The convicted ringleader of the Defeating Our Future scandal is requesting that an appeals court overturn her conviction. Amy Bach says that federal government did a poor job of proving that she knew about the fraud that moved through her nonprofit. She was sentenced to 41 years in prison back in May. Prosecutors say the defendant used Feeding Our Future to steal millions from federal meals programs designed for needy children. Bach appealed her conviction back in June. The government's response to the appeal is expected on September 11th. Four people are recovering after a two-vehicle crash near Moorhead. Minnesota State Patrol say a Chevy Traverse heading north on Highway 75 collided with a Dodge Ram near Clay County Road 18. The victims, including a 3- and 6-year-old, are facing non-life-threatening injuries. The driver of the Dodge was not hurt. A Sauk Rapids man is behind bars after he is accused of starting a fire at a mall in a food court in St. Cloud. The blaze happened yesterday morning at the Crossroads Center Mall. Detectives believe the man set the fire, and he was quickly arrested at the mall. He later confessed to starting the fire. 57-year-old man currently remains in custody at the Stearns County Jail on a probable cause of arson. Pickleball courts in Rochester Cook Park are back open. The surface of the court was under reconstruction this spring and summer. Park officials say the upgrades made possible through a partnership between the city and the Rochester Area Pickleball Association, which raised money to support the project. The Minnesota Twins all-star pitcher Joe Ryan is making progress while mending from a mild glute strain. He is currently on the 15-day injured list. Ryan last pitched on August 4th, last Tuesday. Ryan came off a 25-pitch session, and he threw another one on Saturday without any pain or discomfort. The next step for the right-hander is to face live batters scheduled for tomorrow, and Ryan will go up against the AAA Saints for a rehab game. There is no timeline for his return to the big league roster. That wraps up your Minnesota news here on KASM. When we come back, we will have your weather update here in just a moment on CHASM Radio.
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2: So now time for our weatherology meteorologist update with Ray Miller. And Ray, an absolutely gorgeous day, if you ask me. But, you know, we might have a little bit of change on the way, especially when we get into the later half of the week, right?
6: Yeah, a little more active as we look ahead to Friday night and into the weekend. We'll have some chances for shower and thunderstorm activity. Rather quiet in the meantime. Thunderstorm chances tonight should stay off to our northeast. We'll see clear skies with a low of 60 and northwest winds at 5 to 15. Sunny tomorrow, a little bit cooler, high of 79 degrees. Thursday, sunny with a high of 78. Friday, sunshine, high of 80. Chance of thunderstorms on Saturday with a high of 82. And Sunday, slight chance of storms with a high of 83. I'm meteorologist Ray Miller from the Weatherology Weather Center.
2: Yeah, Ray, I, like you said, kind of quiet. And, you know, that's kind of a good thing, too. I mean, yes, we could use a little bit of rain, but also it's nice to get a little respite so that the soil can kind of soak up all that moisture.
6: That's right. A little bit of a break and a break from severe storms as well. So we'll certainly take that.
2: Yeah, we'll definitely take that. No need for any hail at this point in the year, right?
6: No need for any hail ever, but yeah, especially now.
2: Exactly. Well, thank you so much, Ray, and have a good one.
6: You do the same. Take care.
2: Ray Miller with Weatherology, meteorologist on KASM, currently 84 degrees on your Arcos Weather Center here in Albany. 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
2: 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The Miller Carlin Funeral Homes of St. Cloud, Albany, Holding Ford and Upsala, Albany Floral Shop and Gifts, the Patton Shod Funeral and Cremation Services of Sauk Center, Melrose, Freeport, and Gray Eagle, the Shelley Funeral Homes in Little Falls, Piers, Swanville, and Onamia, and Cold Spring Floral and Gifts. Celebration of life for Jackie Mossman, 42 of Foley. We'll have a celebration of life today at 7 o'clock at the Williams Dingman Family Funeral Home in St. Cloud. There will be a visitation held from 4 until 8 o'clock tonight at the funeral home in St. Cloud, and that is for Jackie Mossman, 42 of Foley. Funeral announcement for Edward

88 Foley will have a funeral service held at 11 o'clock on Thursday at St. John's Lutheran Church in Sauk Rapids. There will be a visitation that will take place on Wednesday from 4 until 8 o'clock at the Foley Funeral Home and will continue at the church on Thursday from 10 until 11. And arrangements made with the Foley Funeral Home for Edward Heitze, 88 of Foley. Funeral announcement for Wallace Wally Tien, 83 of Painesville, will have a visitation held on Thursday from 4 until 7 o'clock at the Painesville Lutheran Church. An additional brief visitation will take place the following morning on Saturday, starting at 9:30 at the same church. The funeral service will immediately follow on Friday at 11 o'clock, and that is for Wallace Wally Tien, 83 of Painesville. Funeral announcement for Sherry Verley, 69 of Onamia, will have a funeral service held on Friday at 11 o'clock at First Baptist Church in Little Falls. There will be a burial that will take place on Monday at the Minnesota State Veterans Cemetery north of Little Falls, and a visitation will take place on Friday starting at 9 o'clock and running until 11 at First Baptist Church in Little Falls. And in charge of the arrangements is the Lemire Funeral Home in Little Falls for Cheryl Verley, 69 of Onamia. A massive Christian burial for Dolores Notch, 87 of Freeport, will be on Saturday at 11 o'clock at Sacred Heart Catholic Church in Freeport. There will be a visitation on Friday from 4 until 7, and then again on Saturday from 10 until 10:45 at the church. And the Golden Heirs, senior citizens, and Christian women will pray the rosary at 4 o'clock on Friday evening. Arrangements made with the Patenshod Funeral Service of Melrose for Dolores Notch, 87 of Freeport. Funeral announcement for Dale Bowie, 87 of Painesville, will have a funeral service held at the Johnson Funeral Home in Painesville on Friday at 2 o'clock. A visitation will take place 1 hour prior to the service, and burial will be at the Painesville Cemetery for Dale Bowie, 87 of Painesville. Funeral announcement for Shirley Thompson, 79 of Cold Spring, will be on Friday at 11 o'clock at St. Boniface Catholic Church. There will be a visitation on Friday from 10 until 10:45 at the church, and arrangements made with the Winter Funeral Home in Cold Spring for Shirley Thompson, 79 of Cold Spring. Funeral announcement for Loris Dean Krogstead, 88 of Little Falls, will have a celebration of life and memorial service at First Lutheran Church in Little Falls. That'll start at 11 o'clock on Saturday, and there will be a visitation 1 hour prior to the service. Arrangements made with the Lemire Funeral Home in Little Falls for Loris Dean Krogstead, 88 of Little Falls. Funeral announcement for Eleanor Kunkel, 83 of Cold Spring, will be on Saturday at 11 o'clock at St. Boniface Catholic Church. There will be a visitation held on Saturday from 10 until 10:45 at the St. Boniface Church, and arrangements made with the Winter Funeral Home in Cold Spring, and that is for Eleanor Kunkel, 83 of Cold Spring. Funeral announcement for Shirley Vandenheuvel, 79 of Little Falls, will have a celebration of life held from 11 until 2 on August 29th on Saturday at Lindbergh Elementary School. And in charge of the arrangements is the Emblem Brenny Funeral Service. And that is for Shirley Vandenheuvel, 79 of Little Falls. Funeral announcement for Mary Halverson, 95 of Piers, will have a funeral service held on Saturday at 1 o'clock at Fellowship Bible Church in Piers. There will be a visitation with family and friends held from 11 until 1 at the Fellowship Bible Church in Piers. Arrangements made with the Lemire Funeral Home in Little Falls for Mary Halverson, 95 of Piers. And those are your funeral announcements today, brought to you by the Daniel Funeral Home and Cremation of St. Cloud, Clearwater, St. Joseph and Sartell, the Benson Funeral Home of St. Cloud, and the Daniel Anderson Funeral Home of Painesville.

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0: 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That is polka music, as we've got Carl and the Country Dutchman with Life in the Finnish Woods.

0: Willard's Waltz by Carl and the Country Dutchman here on KASM as we've got your bottom of the hour news update coming up in just a bit. Right now, it is currently 84 degrees on your Arcos Weather Center with a little bit of wind out of the west at about 5 miles an hour and absolutely sunny skies. I can't see a cloud out there. However, I don't get a great view outside the little front door that we've got here at the station. So anyway, coming up next, like I said, your bottom of the hour news brought to you by the Garage Door Store.
1: This is Minnesota News Network. I'm John Anderson. Canada announced it is imposing up to 50% tariffs on about $20 billion worth of goods sold by the U.S. This matches the tariffs recently announced by the Trump administration. Canada says the tariffs will focus on steel, dairy, appliances, agriculture equipment, and electronics. Minnesota Senator Amy Klobuchar, who led legislation overturning the tariffs with Canada, said, quote, "I have opposed these tariffs from the beginning, and I will continue to stand up for the U.S.-Canada relationship to protect Minnesota's economy." The Canadian tariffs on U.S. imports will go into effect on September 8th. The Minnesota DNR is easing burning restrictions in northeastern Minnesota after recent rainfall lowered wildfire risk. Class 3 restrictions are being lifted in Cook, Lake, and northern St. Louis counties. Campfires and recreational fires are once again allowed in remote and backcountry areas on non-federal and non-tribal lands. This is MNN.
2: 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I'm in.
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7: 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Let's take a look at Fergus Falls Livestock today. Just an overview of their sales at another nice run at Fergus Falls Livestock. High choice fat beef steers at 218 to 226. 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Your grain fed cows $1.66 to $1.71. Most of the cows $1.28 to $1.58. Your full or thin cows were 50 to 99. And your bulls all weights at $1.80. up to 205. So look at Fergus Falls Livestock, and we'll get more details here as the week rolls along. That is your Central Minnesota Cattle Report, brought to you by Compere Financial, Shannon Nelson, Brad Herkenoff, Lane Meyer, and Rachel Molitor, the Compere crew, serving all of Central Minnesota. 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
0: Well, thank you so much, Joe, as we get back into your geography.

waltz for today, or we get into it. We're not getting back into it. But anyway, enough of that. We've got your Stevens Point Polka by Tuba Dan, as we've got that starting us off, and then we'll have Bullfrog and St. Paul Waltz by Fez Fricci coming up after that as we get into the Geography Waltz here on KASM.

0: And it is now time for your American countryside here on KASM, wrapping up that last polka. It was Bullfrog in St. Paul here on KASM as we get into your American countryside with Andrew McRae.
1: Most cemeteries are peaceful memorials to those who have passed. That was the case here, until one of the newly interned brought so many visitors, he had to be moved. The unique story is this edition of the American Countryside.
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1: The Whitehead Memorial Museum in Del Rio, Texas, has exhibits on many interesting topics. But if you ask Director Michael Diaz about the most popular attraction here, well, that's an easy question to answer.
5: Our largest attractions is, of course, the grave of Judge Roy Bean. He was actually the Justice of the Peace in Langtree, Texas. When he did his thing over there, he was something else also. But we do have him and his son buried here on our grounds.
1: But when Bean died in 1903, his resting place was not where it is today.
5: After he passed away in Langtree, his son brought him here in Del Rio to be buried here in Del Rio, and he was buried at one of the local cemeteries. After they made the movie about him, The Life and Times of Judge Roy Bean with Paul Newman, people started flocking to Del Rio to see his gravesite where he was buried.
1: The increased visitors to the town of Del Rio was a welcome boost to the economy, but those same visitors also became a challenge.
5: While they were here, they were trampling the other gravestones. They were actually breaking off pieces of his gravestone to take as a souvenir for themselves. So the city thought that it would be a good idea to actually move him and his son to somewhere where it would be more secure.
1: And so Bean and his son came to rest here on the museum grounds. Their markers under the large shade trees are often visited, as well as a replica of the saloon where he handed down law over in Langtree, Texas.
5: People come from all around the world just to see where he's buried. But we do have a replica for the people who are not going to Langtree. They can kind of see what his saloon and his courtroom look like.
1: Roy's son, Sam, died just 4 years after his father in 1907. Both markers remain a piece of history that visitors will drive many miles yet to see today. Traveling the countryside in Del Rio, Texas, I'm Andrew McRae.

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5: It's the Minnesota Sports Prep Update for Tuesday, August 25th. I'm Ryan Phelps. The fall high school sports season starts statewide this Thursday. Soccer and girls volleyball hit the stage. Girls tennis is already underway. And next week, we'll have football. Today, we're still in summer mode, talking town ball. As the state tournament is underway in New Prague, Shakopee, Jordan. And today's stop, Chaska.
6: I've been coaching, this is my 14th year, coaching the Cubs. I played for Carver. For 15 years. One year for Victoria. My son played here about 20 years ago and played for about 12, 13 years. And I was always here, a big fan, loved baseball all my life. And when John Seifert said it's probably time for him to maybe think about ending it, he said, would you like to do it? And I said, well, if you're not going to do it, if they want me. So that was 14 years ago, so I'm still here.
5: Coach Poppets knows that his squad has just as good of a chance to win a championship this season as any other team in the draw.
6: Any one of them could get hot, get lucky, get the best throwing arms, and anybody can win. You know, I don't think there's a true favorite. Everybody picks this team, that team, but I think when it comes down to it, you got to have a good pitcher that night, a couple of key hits, make less mistakes, and anything can happen.
5: Poppets talks about the generational aspect of town ball in Minnesota.
6: If they're not from Minnesota, they don't know what they're missing because I played it. I'm still here. I'll die doing it probably, but I love it. I played, watched it, coached it. My father played it, so it goes back forever and ever. So I think it's still going strong. I think there's a little more teams getting better because we are losing some teams, and the best ball players from certain teams are jumping around and makes for a very competitive league, competitive state tournament.
5: Another thing that makes town ball different from any other organized activity is the support of the fans, community, and in Chaska's case, a strong and involved board of directors. Sometimes including people who have filled all of those roles, like Bob Repke.
7: I was the mayor of Chaska for a number of years, so we had a chance to look at the ballpark and help make it an even better place to play. And then after that, after I was done with that, got a little more involved with the Cubs. And so we have a really good board of directors. And, we kind of take care of the operations, the infrastructure of running the whole organization, and we let the team be the team and play the game, and try to keep those separate as much as possible. And
5: you also need a vision of what you want the ball club to be in the community.
7: The mission is to put a competitive team on the field, do well and are profitable. We try to invest that back into the ballpark.
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10: Well, if you watched the Minnesota Vikings game over the weekend against the Ravens in their second preseason game, you might have heard the name Big Citrus. 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
11: Big Citrus is the nickname. And with that, Viking fans fell in love with this huge defensive tackle in a heartbeat. Dominique Orange joins us. And Dominique, 6'2 and a half, about 325 pounds. You were a problem for a lot of offenses when you played at Iowa State. Tell fans how you analyze your game.
12: I'm just a dog, man. I really come out here every day, just work hard, try to be my best. So, I mean, I don't really overanalyze my game because at the end of the day, if I get to overanalyze it, I'm overthinking.
11: I watched some tape of you, and it looks like you commanded a lot of double teams last year. Is that fair to say?
12: Absolutely. You know, I took pride in that. I knew that if I can take double teams, triple teams, my teammates are going to be freed up. So if I was able to do that, the team wins. So at the end of the day, I'm a big team player.
11: All right. Hey, Bor, on that double team when we come back.
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11: We're with Vikings rookie defensive tackle Dominique Orange. And Dominique, does that ever frustrate you that you're getting all the double teams, like you said, so you're opening up the defense for everybody else, and people look at your numbers at the end of the day or end of the year thinking, well, this guy didn't have a gazillion sacks or a gazillion tackles or anything like that, but you were the key a lot of the times, so that seems to sit okay with you.
12: Yeah, I'm fine with it. I mean, early on in my career, I hated it because, you know, the stats weren't showing up. At the end of the day, I started to realize everybody got a job in this world, and my job is to take on double team, triple teams, whoever it may be, to get everybody freed up. You know, it might not show up on the stat sheet, but people still see it. At least the coaches still see it. If I can make my coaches satisfied, that's all I care about.
11: Now, your job's as a Viking, and what do you see as the transition from college to the NFL so far?
12: I say my job is almost pretty much the same. A little bit more production, but nothing that's too crazy, nothing that's I've changed from. So the same thing.
11: All right, well, keep it not too crazy. I like that, and keep rocking and rolling. Keep commanding those double teams, and welcome to Minnesota.
12: Yes, sir. Thank you so much.
11: All right, Big Citrus, Dominique Orange joins us, and that concludes this edition. If you missed one, check us on the website, trainingcamptoday.com. Until next time, I'm Neil Roberts.
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0: St. Louis Polka by the Harlanders, wrapping up that last quick little set of music here on KASM. Again, your music this afternoon is brought to you by Cherrywood Advanced Living, our house, your home. 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
1: This is Paul Tomczyk of Edward Jones Investments with today's closing stock market report. Markets closed higher as oil and yields pulled back. U.S. equity markets ended higher today, supported by a continued decline in bond yields. The 10-year Treasury yield fell to 4.63%, extending Monday's move lower and offering some relief to interest rate-sensitive areas of the market. Technology and communication stocks led gains, while the energy sector underperformed as oil prices declined. International markets were also positive, with Asian equities finishing higher overnight and European shares gaining. Oil was down following reports that the U.S. plans to return diplomats to the Middle East. This development may have reduced some of the geopolitical risk premium embedded in oil prices. The U.S. dollar also weakened modestly against major currencies. Closing markets today had the Dow up 160 to 53,577, the S&P 500 up 24 to 76,77, and the NASDAQ gaining 171 points, closing at 26,151. In commodity markets, gold jumping $24.90 to $4,723 an ounce, silver up 12 cents to $62.32 an ounce, and crude oil dropping $4.60, closing just above $80 a barrel. In the tech sector, Apple dropping 44 cents to $309.90, Amazon down $1 to $261.06, Google off 1.25 down to $343.34, Microsoft up $4.40 to $491.71, Nvidia up $4.57 to $213.05, and Tesla up $1.30, closing at $350.25 a share. 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
3: Market details here at 4 o'clock on a Tuesday. I'm KASM Radio Farm Director Joe Gill. Let's begin. Look at local corn and soybean numbers at ADM in St. Cloud. A look at cash corn for today at 441. We do see October at 459. Soybean prices for August 1158 and second half September and October 1168. A look at butter and cheese. First of all, in the butter today, butter $3.50 higher at $1.48. Cheddar blocks, no change, $1.52¾. Cheddar barrels, no change at $1.57½. A look at Class 3 milk futures. Class 3 milk trading down during the noon hour here as we inch closer to the close. We see August no change at 16.62, September 7 cents lower, 16.41. October milk right now 2 cents lower at 16.75.
4: 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Offering prices on frozen commodity pack canned turkeys on a national basis are 176 to 190 shipping point, and frozen commodity pack Tom turkeys are offered at 178 to 190 shipping point. 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If you have any questions or comments concerning this report, please call Market News at 514-284-4460. 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
0: Taking a look at your weather before your Agriculture of America on KASM. We are back down to about 80 degrees. Our daytime high, 84 degrees. We had that at the beginning of the 3 o'clock hour. Tonight, we're looking at a low of about 60 degrees. Winds will be out of the northwest at about 10 to 15 miles an hour under mainly clear skies. Going into tomorrow, we're looking at a high right around 79 degrees as we play tag with 80 under partly cloudy skies, and winds will be out of the northwest at about 10 to 15 miles an hour again. Going into Wednesday night, we drop back down into the mid-50s with a low of 55 under mainly clear skies. Winds again blowing out of the north and northwest at about 5 to 10 miles an hour. And then going into Thursday, a high of 78, mainly sunny skies. Winds again out of the northwest at about 5 to 10 miles an hour. And then going into Thursday night, a low of 51. Mainly clear skies on your Thursday night. And then going into Friday, a high of 80 degrees under mainly sunny skies and winds blowing out of the southeast at about 5 miles an hour. That wind will bring in a chance for some scattered thunderstorms in Friday night, and a low on Friday night of about 61 degrees. And then going into Saturday, those storms might be still around a little bit. 81 for a high on Saturday, mainly cloudy skies expected, and a slight chance for some scattered storms with winds out of the south at about 10 to 15 miles an hour. Going into Saturday night, a little bit more of the same. Partly cloudy skies with a chance for scattered storms, a low of 63. Sunday, pretty much copy and paste from Saturday. A high of 83 degrees, sunshine mixed with clouds, and a slight chance for scattered thunderstorms. Otherwise, high temperatures in the low 80s and winds out of the south at about 5 to 10 miles an hour. And then getting back into a new work week on Monday, a high of 81 under partly cloudy skies. Like I said, though, we've got a mainly really good forecast all the way up until right about Friday night. So a lot to enjoy this week. Right now, as I said, 80 degrees on your Arcos Weather Center. Our daytime high, 84 degrees, nowhere near our record high set back in 2013 at 96 degrees. Our record low set back in 1887, 41 degrees.
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7: 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Coming up on our show today, we're going to talk with Mike Seifert from the National Grain and Feed Association. They're celebrating Harvest Safety Week. Also, we're going to talk about this proposed rail merger between Union Pacific and Norfolk Southern NGFA is one of the latest groups to come out in opposition to that rail merger. We're going to talk about that coming up. Also, after the bottom of the hour, I had a conversation on Friday afternoon with South Dakota Senator Mike Rounds talking about President Trump's beef import plan, also his newly introduced Ranch Act. We're going to get to that conversation coming up later in the show, and then we'll take a look at news headlines to close things out. But let's get started and talk markets. Chip Dellinger, Blue Reef Agri-Marketing, joins us here on AOA. Chip, welcome back to the show, my friend. And, man, what an interesting few sessions it has been across this market trade here as of late, Chip.
6: It really has. Thanks for having me on, Jesse. Seems like you called me up right in the most interesting time. So we have nothing, no shortage of things to talk about today.
7: Well, I want to start with the corn market. A couple of sessions in a row higher here. We're testing maybe a little overhead resistance, but, you know, last week's crop tour, I know, found some disappointing results, and it seems like algos and some of the funds maybe were buying into this corn market. But I wonder, you know, are we going to have more room to run here potentially, or are we going to run out of steam with some farmer and fund selling potentially? I mean, what's your take on this corn market right now?
6: Yeah, we've had a pretty extended rally here, pretty well straight up, 5.25 to about 5.35 on the December futures. I think really runs into some tremendous resistance there. We've got the September crop report upcoming, a lot of bullishness in the market because of pro farmer, but we're going to have to see confirmation on the September crop report on the 11th. Otherwise, you could kind of open the door up for a little bit of a disappointment. And even if it is 173 in the end result, that's still, you know, one of the top two or three crops ever. We've got some bushels to kind of get through at this harvest time frame. So longer term, Jesse, I think there's plenty of upside. In the short run ahead of harvest, we may be kind of pricing in the most bullish scenario for the time being.
7: And that's the interesting thing, is the seasonality at play here. This is an odd window for us to be putting in this type of rally in this corn market directly ahead of harvest. And you think about that, plus maybe a tightening balance sheet. It's just kind of an interesting trade action right now, it seems, here as we get close to start to roll more combines here, Chip.
6: Yeah, it really is. And you mentioned the algos earlier. So, you know, this fund community, it's not just the old-fashioned trend-following funds. They move the market. They're handling, you know, billions, if not hundreds of billions of dollars under management. But the algos have changed things. We just push things to such extremes now, and the momentum just really accelerates that, you know, when you get these counter trend seasonal moves, whether it be the livestock markets or the grain markets, they can really extend and just be really violent moves in the opposite direction than what we would normally see seasonally.
7: How about soybeans? That's been a different market. I know we pulled back a bit on Monday, maybe a little divergence away from corn, for instance, but maybe some geopolitics at play there as well ahead of this potential Trump-Xi meeting in September and everything going on with treasuries and more. I mean, there's been some chatter about that. I mean, what's your view of the soybean complex when you look at the bigger picture, Chip?
6: Yeah, you know, I think we the pro farmer number, what were they, 53.3, touch higher than the USDA, had plenty of rain around in August so far. So the argument is we got a pretty good bean crop out there. Now, longer term, balance sheet shrinking, China, as you mentioned, a big buyer. I think the short term thing here also that kind of quietly has happened, the soy oil market has rolled over and looks really poor technically. As always, there's a lot of, you know, gnashing of the teeth and fear about some upcoming small refinery exemption decisions. Just historically, that has never favored, you know, ag. It's always favored, you know, big oil. And so the soy oil market, I think, is a headwind. And it does look like we've got an okay crop out there. Longer term, again, shrinking balance sheet, super El Nino, what's Brazil going to raise for their crop? I think we got plenty of opportunities into winter and spring. But in the short run, plenty of bushels to handle here upcoming with harvest on the doorstep here.
7: On the broader picture of the economy, commodity markets in general and more, I know Treasury Secretary Scott Bessent announcing Operation Economic Outcast on Monday afternoon, and this is to put economic pressure on Iran. But I just wonder, there's so much going on in the outside markets and Treasury buybacks and more. It kind of makes the guy's head spin a little bit here, Chip. What is all going on when it comes to equities and these outside markets and more right now?
6: Yeah, for sure. Right now, it seems like the Strait of Hormuz issue has gone a little bit quiet, although I don't think that's fixed. You still have crude oil, even though it's down a couple bucks today, north of 80. That announcement by the Treasury last week of the bond buying, or the doubling of the bond buying, really pushed the dollar index down into new lows under support. That brought some inflationary buying in. So there's a lot of, to your point, a lot of gears moving here under the surface, not just the size of our crop and demand out there. It appears that the dollar, it would be slightly supportive. And I think longer term, the energy markets, unless something really happens quick on the Strait of Hormuz, would longer term still be supportive of both biodiesel, ethanol margins, and unfortunately higher energy prices longer term.
7: We should talk about this cattle market before we run out of time, Chip. Another day, looks like some pressure building there in futures, both live and feeder cattle futures. Obviously, the beef import news last week from President Trump, a lot of pushback and lashing out at that from the beef industry. You throw in the border reopening Monday, it just feels like a lot of negative headlines on top of one another here for this cattle market.
6: Yeah, for sure. Plant closures add on top of that, a massive readjustment of the box beef. Now, maybe the small silver lining, if you can call it that, some increasing kill numbers, but it just seems like the funds have kind of fallen out of love with the cattle market. That's what has pushed us to new all-time highs over the last couple of years. They now appear to have a sell-the-rally mentality. Bullish cattle on Feed Friday couldn't hold gains, to your point. I'm not saying we got a ton of downside, but it feels like the attitude of the cattle market has greatly changed in here.
7: Final thoughts. What would you reiterate to folks as they're watching their marketing plan here right now as we near the end of the month of August, Chip?
6: Yeah, just realize that harvest is coming, right? You have a lot of decisions to be made, whether you can store grain ahead of harvest or need movement. You need a plan, right? I'm not saying you have to reach out and we're the end-all, be-all, but get some guidance, because there's plenty of moving parts in this market. Don't fall asleep as we get to harvest, because there's going to be decisions to be made, and I think we've got really good opportunities longer term. It's just how do you take advantage of that?
7: Chip, if folks want to talk with you there at the office in Morton, Illinois, at Blue Reef Ag Marketing, what's the best way?
6: Yeah, Jesse, just give us a call. It's 309-550-7213. Love to chat with you. No pressure about what your marketing plan is and how you might make a couple tweaks and think about positioning yourself for the future here.
7: Chip Nellinger, Blue Reef Agri Marketing. Always good to talk with you, sir. Thanks for joining us on AOA. Appreciate it.
6: All right. Thanks for having me, Jesse.
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7: 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Joining us right now for a conversation, it's always good to talk with Mike Seifert from the National Grain and Feed Association. Mike, welcome back to the show, my friend. How are you?
20: I'm great. Good morning, Jesse. Thanks for having me. Always great to be with you.
7: We have a lot of topics to discuss, and so let's dive in. And I want to start with this proposed rail merger between Union Pacific and Norfolk Southern. I know this is widely scrutinized. There are many folks who are against this proposed merger. There's some out there who are for this proposed merger. NGFA, I know you guys have asked the Surface Transportation Board to reject this merger. Talk about your thoughts here and why this merger would not be good.

0: Class I railroads in the U.S., but it is one integrated system. And particularly under the 2001 rules for reviewing mergers that the STB operates under, one of the key provisions is that it must not just maintain, but it actually has to enhance competition in the public good. And as we looked at this, you know, that was the final decision that the majority of our membership, the majority of our board members, determined that they did not think that UP and NS had hit that bar at this time, and that's why we decided to come out and post. And that had a lot to do with in terms of intermodal competition, service assurance plans, dealing with disputes, what rates were going to look like. Certainly, I will say we've had good dialogue with all the Class 1s on this and with UP and NS, and I expect that we'll continue to have dialogue with them. But our board just felt like it was an important time to that we'd been looking at it for a year and we needed to take a position, and that bar hadn't been cleared yet.
1: And as I understand this, I mean, we're going through the process and STB is reviewing this, but some, I think, initially thought this was going to get a rubber stamp, and it seems like that's not the case here, and there's a lot of road in front of us here before any merger is approved, it seems, Mike.
0: Yeah, I think so. And if you've worked with STB Chairman Patrick Fuchs at all, you know, Patrick is someone who's going to do what he thinks is right, and he's very detailed, data-oriented, and he's really going to dive into it and take a deep look. And that's all the members of the STB. And, you know, the sense that we've gotten all along was that that this is not a rubber stamp, and that they're looking at and going to take a full review in this and really determine what it looks like. And, you know, I don't have the entire timeline for review that they've laid out in my head, but I did take a quick look this morning, and I think final date that everything has to be in is around May 27th next year under the current timeline, and then they would have 0 to 90 days to issue a final decision. Mm-hmm. And so, you know, really sitting out about a year from today right now is, you know, I would probably be about the latest time that a decision would be issued and that we would see what would happen. And of course, there were also petitions or comments that were putting in, including in GFA, which said that the merger should be rejected under prima facie conditions. And STB, when they laid out their timeline, said they are still going to review those petitions, comments that were filed, and they could still rule based on those. So, but my sense is that they could still rule that way, but I think they also wanted to get this timeline kicked off and get this moving forward.
1: All right. Let's switch gears. WERDA and the highway bills, a few other transportation-related items here in the U.S. What's some of the latest you could share with what we're watching with WERDA and the highway bill?
0: Yeah, you know, at NGFA, we talk about the three-legged stool of transportation. It's rail, it's waterways, and it's highways and trucking. And if any of them aren't working, the whole system starts to go apart. Obviously, a number of our locks and dams on the Mississippi Basin are well past their intended lifespan and need updated. We want to preserve the dams in the PNW on the Snake and Columbia Rivers. Very excited. Right before they went out in July, both the House and Senate committees both unanimously approved two-year reauthorizations of the WERDA bill. We think that's great. We think that gives us a great opportunity to try and get that legislation passed and enacted by the end of this year. You know, they say people say you can't do anything bipartisan on the Hill, but two committees, bipartisan, unanimous. I think that's really impressive. And then the highway bill reauthorization passed the House committee earlier this year, I think 62-2. So again, very bipartisan work. Senate hasn't acted on it yet, but we've heard that they're hoping to still act yet on it this year. And another one we're hoping we can get across the line, two really important things in there, 91,000 weight variance on interstates, a pilot program for six-axle trucks, and also a 10% weight variance if you kind of have your truck, you know, loaded or shifted while you're driving so that you don't get a ticket driving. Both of those have been high priorities, and, you know, they're, again, real bipartisan support on both of those bills up on the Hill, and a long list of things to get across the finish line this year up before the end of the year, but those are two things we feel optimistic we have a real shot at getting done.
1: Mike Seifert, President, CEO, National Grand.

0: and Feed Association with us here on the show today. I'd be remiss if I didn't ask you about the U.S.-Canada trade tensions. Simply from a transportation perspective here, all the tariff talk and everything else and where this is at, but I just wonder about some of that cross-border transportation and commerce and maybe some effects that we could potentially see there. Any thoughts and perspective on that, Mike?
1: Yeah, you know, I actually had an opportunity last night to speak with some folks from the northern side of the border, and I was asking them about that. And, you know, and right now the sense seemed to be that they felt like it wouldn't have a huge impact on cross-border movements per se. Now, the question is going to be, what does the final list of products look like that comes from the U.S.? What does the final list of products look like that comes from Canada? And how's that start going to impact in tariffs, you know, if you're going back and forth across the border? And, you know, we do. We have products. You know, we've got livestock that move back and forth across the border with Canada. We've got products that may move across the border to Canada to be fed and come back as cattle or hogs or to be crushed up there, where we've got product that comes across the border from Canada to be milled or crushed here and then goes back. And so, you know, taking a look at what that looks like. But it's obviously it's an important market. You know, it's 17% of all of our ag exports. It's about $1.5 billion a year, I think, in ethanol, obviously important to grain and feed and members and our farmers. And it's an important market for beef, important market for poultry, important market for pork, and all those animals have to be fed by our members. And so, and by the grain being produced by our producers here in the U.S. And so there's certainly a chance of impacts there. And we're hoping that ag will not get, we understand that there are some issues there. Obviously the president has concerns with, but we're hoping ag doesn't get caught in that crossfire.
0: Final thoughts from you. We got about 90 seconds or so left here. I know NGFA is celebrating Harvest Safety Week this week, and the theme is safety equals success. Talk about the importance of celebrating harvest safety here this week, Mike.
1: Yeah, absolutely. You know, I'm a farm kid, and I know what it was like at harvest. You get to work, and what it's like, you get to moving fast, you get to moving hard, and sometimes you take shortcuts, sometimes you're tired. And the same thing happens on the farm and happens with our member companies. And the goal is we want to provide a lot of safety resources to make sure everybody's family members coming home safe every night. And you can go to ngfa.org/safety. And we've got a number of videos and materials that we're posting this week that are very applicable, whether you're working in the grain and feed industry or you're working on the farm, to make sure that everyone's coming home safe every night.
0: NGFA.org/safety for more information. I know we'll share links as well on our website. Mike, always good to talk with you, sir. I know we're getting up against the clock. I think we got a few more issues we didn't get a chance to get to here this segment. Farm bill, for instance. I know you're still tracking
1: bill,
0: that as well, right?
1: China. Yeah, exactly.
0: Yeah. There's a lot going on for agriculture right now, but that just means we're going to have another conversation coming up soon. But with that, we'll let you go. We're up against the clock. Mike Seifert, President and CEO of the National Grain and Feed Association. As always, thanks for joining us, sir, and we'll talk to you again real soon. Appreciate it.
1: Thanks, Jesse. Appreciate it always.
0: You bet. 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Coming up next, we're going to talk about the president's beef import plan, hear about the Ranch Act, and more with South Dakota Senator Mike Rounds right here on AOA. The yard is where it all comes together. Grain moving, equipment working, and decisions paying off. And this year, AGI is bringing what's next to the 2026 Farm Progress Show in Boone, Iowa. See the latest in grain storage, handling, and in-bin conditioning and drying. Talk with AGI specialists and get a look at what's coming to the yard before anyone else. Catch AOA Live in the AGI booth Tuesday at the Farm Progress Show, September 1st through the 3rd, booth 1034. AGI knows yards.
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1: For Chasm Radio, I'm Farm Director Joe Gill. Well, we are within hours of finding out the new Princess K of the Milky Way. That'll happen Wednesday night at the Minnesota State Fairgrounds Band Shell. And we'll be there, and we'll let you know here on Chasm Radio. Stearns County has three of those finalists, and one of those, Daisy Zimmerman. And she talks about all the way back in May. Well, as she was watching and informed, she was a finalist, and that excitement back then has translated into just a fun ride so far.
2: I was very, very surprised. You know, with my luck, I was thinking I would be like the very last one that would be talked about if I was even on there. So to be the second girl named, I was very happy. And then to also have my other two fellow Stearns County girls going for Princess K, named as Princess K finalists, was very happy and amazing for me.
1: As far as on a local level here, what's the summer been like for you?
2: Very busy. Very, very busy. I am putting a lot of miles on my car. Holy crap.
1: What are some of the things you've done?
2: I hand out a lot of ice cream. I've gone to a couple different nursing homes in June so far. I'll be going to a couple more yet. I think I've gone to some farmers markets and handed out ice cream. I think my favorite one was I went to the St. Joe's farmers market, and with the lady next to us, she was making butter, making homemade butter in honor of us being there and it being June Dairy Month.
1: Finally, what do you look forward to most? Say you are crowned Princess K of the Milky Way. I just can't believe what that feeling would be like, but what are you looking forward to? What would your idea be? I bet, you know, as far as connecting with folks, do you look forward to possibly visiting and sharing messages with kids or other adults or other members your own age? What part of that do you look forward to?
2: I'm excited to go and visit with kids if I were to be crowned Princess K. That would be an amazing honor. I would definitely be crying on stage if I were crowned Princess K. I really want to go and connect with kids. I think it's very important that they know that farming has always been a part of our society.
1: Daisy Zimmerman, just a portion of our conversation a few weeks back, as she is one of the finalists for Princess K of the Milky Way. And best of luck to all the 10 finalists as well, vying for that big spot representing Minnesota's dairy industry.
3: Informing America's farmers and ranchers, AOA. Now back to Jesse Allen.
4: And today's AOA continues, presented by Nutrien Ag Solutions. On Friday afternoon, I sat down for a conversation about President Trump's beef import plan and the newly introduced Ranch Act with South Dakota Senator Mike Rounds. Let's listen to that conversation right now on AOA. Senator, welcome back to the show. It is good to talk with you again, sir. Hope all is well.
5: Jesse, I appreciate the opportunity and wish I could have seen you at Dakota Fest. We had a huge crowd there again and had a chance to talk to a lot of producers.
4: Yeah, I wish we could have been there as well. Unfortunately, just some logistical things on our end. We couldn't make it work, and I'm hoping to get back there next year for sure. A lot of topics I want to talk to you about right now. Let's start first with the Ranch Act. This was legislation announced here this week. You, along with Senator Klobuchar, Minnesota, as we're talking about rebuilding the nation's cow herd, talk about what this Ranch Act means and what this legislation would do.
5: Thanks, Jesse. Yeah, look, we've been talking with producers, and so many of them are looking at what are they going to do with regard to, you know, their foundation herds. It's getting more difficult all the time to find grass, and so many of the guys that have got land, they think they've got a better chance of getting a long-term return on their investment if they row crop it. So they're busting up some grass and they're putting it into row crop, which is then, you know, making it available for the farm program. Well, you got a lot of young guys out there. They'd love to have a cow-calf operation. They'd like to expand it. but they got to find the grass. The intent here is to offer for those guys that have had marginal lands that they put into the farm program because they really haven't had other options where there's any kind of security or a safety net on it, to say, if you put it back into grass, if you've had it in, you know, if it's marginal, we're saying we'll pay you 75% of what the county average rental rate is if you'll put it back into grass. And by the way, we'll split the cost of putting it back into grass with you. And then you got to keep it in grass for the next 10 to 15 years, depending upon how long you want to put the contract in for. And it's got to be grazed. So that means that you would get a payment on the rental rate, 75% of the rental rate. But then you'd also be able to make a profit or get some revenue in for grazing it as well. Our hope is that it will provide more grass for cows. Right now, we're looking at about 20 million acres being made available under this proposal, enough for anywhere from 2 to 4 million head of cows. Our real goal here, let those young guys that are trying to build that foundation herd, or a farmer or a rancher that's got a foundation herd and would like to expand it, to maybe be able to see some more grass available for that to happen. And at the same time, to see some security knowing that there's a payment on that land that'll pick up the difference for the next 10 to 15 years, just kind of help offset the costs and any risk involved in the cattle operation.
4: Do you believe this legislation, do you think this is something that could be standalone in the Senate? Would it be better to maybe attach it to the farm bill process? What's your thoughts there?
5: Well, we wanted to get it out as soon as possible, but we know that the farm bill in the Senate is not out of committee yet. We know that Amy Klobuchar is the ranking member on the Democrat side, and so we thought this was at least a good opportunity to get the discussion going within the committee itself and to see if there was an interest in perhaps adding this to as a way to incentivize the farm bill to come out of committee in a bipartisan vote. Don't know if it's going to happen or not, but you got to start someplace. And after discussing this with a lot of, I was talking to a guy there at Dakota Fest, as a matter of fact, he's about my age, and he was saying, he doesn't know whether or not there's going to be enough grass in his area for his son to come in. And he says, the price of land is so high right now, it's really tough for a young guy to get in. And even the price of equipment is so high. He said, if this thing were to work on the Ranch Act, at least it means that maybe some of that marginal land out there might come back in and available for a young guy to maybe rent some of it from a guy that's, the owner, and put some cows on it. And it's just one more opportunity to maybe make some grass available where right now on the marginal stuff, guys in the past have said, it's just easier to put it into the real crop and then pick up the safety net of the farm program on it. This is a way to offer another alternative to some of those landowners to maybe put it back into grass where it really should be in the first place.
4: Well, Senator, we'll see where things go with the Ranch Act. Definitely seems like some common sense legislation here. I do want to ask you, on Friday morning, President Trump making an announcement that over the next 90 days, we're going to be allowing up to 300,000 metric tons of product for ground beef to be imported with no quota tariff. I know this news has sent some volatility in the cattle market. There's been a lot of reaction. I've seen a lot of negative reaction from ranchers and industry. What's your reaction to this news from the president?
5: Really disappointed. I mean, if we're going to do that, let's at least pass mandatory country of origin labeling so consumers can make a choice as to whether or not they want the high-quality U.S. beef or if they're willing to accept some of the cheaper cuts coming in from overseas. But once again, really good example of why we need the Ranch Act, because we've got to be able to add more to our herds. We've got to be able to produce more livestock in the United States. And if we're producing more livestock in the United States with some long-term stability so that a cow-calf operator knows it's worth it to keep that heifer rather than selling that heifer on the open market, then you're building that calf, or you're building that foundation herd. You're building the herds up. You'll have more cows long term, which means more cattle long term, which means you don't have to import the stuff from overseas. But if you're not going to offer a stable market here in the United States, and every time you turn around, you're going to go into importing it from someplace else, That seems to me to be counterproductive to what the president has been saying he wants all along.

0: want to bring manufacturing back into the United States, why in the world wouldn't you want to produce more livestock in the United States? It does not make sense. And this is the reason why we want the Ranch Act in as an alternative. It's the reason why we want mandatory country of origin labeling in. And by the way, that's included in the Farm Bill right now if we can get it out of committee. So we're hoping for that. And at the same time, I know the president wants to bring down the price of beef. That's great for consumers. But long term, if you really want the price of beef to come down, then let's let us get more American beef produced in the United States. That's a win-win for everybody.
1: And I think to your point, with the mandatory country of origin labeling, of course, it feels like you mentioned it, a bipartisan vote in the Ag Committee. Feels like we're closer than we have been in some time to possibly getting that back here. I know we had it once before. I know it's something you have worked long and hard on to get MCOOL back into play here for us to know where our beef comes from, which, seems to be common sense to me, Senator.
0: And it's exactly what the consumers want. They want to know where the beef is coming from. You know, right now, all the other stuff out there, you know where it's coming from. When we have a problem with any kind of vegetables and so forth, we know right where it's coming from. With beef, you don't know where it's coming from. And in the past, they've actually tried to figure out a way to hide where it's coming from. In fact, the Department of Ag for a number of years allowed the product of the USA, that's a voluntary label, they could put that on foreign beef if they just repackaged it in the United States. Now, we got that crap stopped, and they're not able to do that anymore. But that took a couple of years to get completed. So, once again, mandatory country of origin labeling is really important. But why in the world we're talking about importing beef when what we should be talking about is how do we grow this foundation herd so that there's some kind of stability in the market? The last thing in the world we need right now for producers is instability in the market where on a decision in D.C., we're going to bring in imported beef when we should be building our own cow herds here right now.
1: And I think, too, as we get close to time, the situation even compounded a bit more by more of these packing plant closures and some of that issue that's been out there. That's sent more volatility in this cattle market. It just seems like over the last several weeks, especially, Senator, cattle ranchers have been hit with a number of different headlines that have just been all, kind of to the negative side of the boat, so to speak, for the cattle rancher here in the U.S., it seems.
0: Well, to his credit, the president last November met with a group of us and agreed to do an investigation as to the concentration in meatpacking in the beef industry. What do we got? Four of them that control over 80% of the entire market right now. That's not right. Two of them are from out of the country. And so, once again, I mean, he made the right choice on that, and he's got the investigation going on, the Justice Department looking at it. In the meantime, we've got legislation in place right now where we're going to put an office in the Department of Ag staffed with Justice Department employees to keep an eye on those types of packer concentration activities in terms of market competition and so forth. That's in the Senate right now. Hope to get that out of there and get that passed through as well. The other piece on this that we've got to continue to work on, though, and this is direct. We've put in legislation in the past that will allow state-sponsored or state-licensed meat processors to sell over state lines as long as they meet the basic criteria for federal licensing, even if they're a state-licensed position. That's bipartisan legislation that I think was really important. The other piece that we've got to continue to do is to push the additional incentives that are out there already in place for any groups out there that wants to set up their own livestock processing facilities. We've got good programs in place right now through the Department of Ag that will pick up some of the costs for not only the infrastructure on new beef processing plants, but also on the equipment for it as well. So if anybody out there has got an association or a group, we'd be happy to talk to them, point them in the right direction, and get them in touch with the right locations. We need more of those small processors to be established within these states that have got livestock available to them and get that processing done at the local level and compete with some of these big boys.
1: Once again, my conversation with South Dakota Senator Mike Rounds from Friday afternoon. Today's AOA presented by Nutrien Ag Solutions. We'll be back to take a look at news headlines on the way right after this.
2: More AOA and Jesse Allen coming up. AOA brought to you by the Minnesota Corn Growers Association. Well, we're counting down the Princess K. We'll find out Wednesday night at the Minnesota State Fairgrounds. And one of the three finalists from Stearns County is Isabella Schiffler. And she talks about what it would be like and what would it mean to be crowned Princess K of the Milky Way.
3: It would really mean a lot to me to be Princess K, because not only as Princess K am I going to share my story, but I'm sharing my family's story about our transition. I'm able to tell consumers about how the change benefited our family and our farm. And sharing my story, I'm also sharing the story of all the other dairy farmers across the state in Minnesota, and especially in Stearns County, just about how dairy is so nutritious for you and how I greatly enjoy it and how other people can enjoy it. And just, yeah, being able to share my story really will be rewarding with everyone.
2: Exactly. And we'll find out, yes, who will be that next Princess K of the Milky Way. And keep it right here to Chasm Radio. We'll keep you informed, too. We'll have a full report coming up on Thursday morning in which we will feature the next Princess K of the Milky Way. And we'll have additional coverage of the Minnesota State Fair from the opening day and track down our farm friends and agriculture friends at the fairgrounds. We have more Agriculture of America coming up next.
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2: 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Well, President Donald Trump's plan to lower the tariff on 300,000 metric tons of foreign beef imports is not generating a positive reaction from U.S. agricultural stakeholders. During an appearance at the Iowa State Fair, Ag Secretary Brooke Rollins talked about the reasons behind the decision to allow the beef imports.
3: We closed the ports because of the New World screwworm 14 months ago, and that was my decision with the president's backing. I had a lot of people pushing against that month after month after month. You're keeping a lot of cattle out of America. It's driving the cost up for beef, and my response to that was, well, yes, but if we don't protect our herd, things are going to get a lot worse, and we're going to lose a lot more ranchers. And so over that 14 months, the number is just over a million head did not cross into America.
2: She said closing the border meant the U.S. was seriously short on cattle numbers.
3: A million plus heads stayed south of the border. Not one crossed through one port. There's only three active cases of New World screwworm after 2.5 months in America. It's a great success story. We're not done yet, but we're close. And so I stand by those 14 months. But what that 300,000 metric tons represents that the president announced is about 500,000 head of cattle. So we're still less 500,000 head of cattle today plus than we would have been if we'd kept the ports open. And this is all lean, right? So it's not the really good cuts that America is so good for.
2: And Rollins said she understands the importance of getting the U.S. herd rebuilt.
3: I will never stop battling for our farmers and our ranchers and ensuring that our president fully has every data and detail that he needs to understand. And he does understand. Unless we rebuild our beef herd, we will become more and more reliant on foreign countries to feed and fuel ourselves. And that is, as I've mentioned, an absolute no-go as we're working to bring all of this back to America. So all of this is in balance. I, of course, am the president and secretary of agriculture. He hears from me a lot on all of these issues. But once a decision is made, I understand the decision and defend the decision and look forward to continuing to rebuild the herd, making sure that we can continue to be able to explain this.
2: Once again, that's Ag Secretary Brooke Rollins' comments made at the Iowa State Fair on Friday. This is a situation with this whole beef import plan that is out there from the administration that a lot of folks, myself included, just don't like the smell of this and what this is and what this is going to mean. And I'm going to have some more thoughts about this on tomorrow's show. But want to take a look at a few more news headlines here today on AOA. U.S. farm exports face possible retaliatory Canadian tariffs after talks between the two nations collapsed, triggering 50% U.S. duties on many Canadian exports, including farm goods. U.S. dairy producers and exporters face reduced Canadian market access if Canada's retaliatory measures limit U.S. dairy imports starting September 8th. Canadian dairy, honey, sugar, soy proteins, farm inputs, and equipment will now face higher U.S. tariffs. U.S. Trade Ambassador Jamison Greer told MSNBC.
4: The Canadians over a year ago, they prohibited the sale of American wine and spirits in their stores. They put limits on how many autos could go into Canada. And even before that, they restricted the sale of U.S. dairy into Canada.
2: Canadian Prime Minister Mark Carney vowed at an Ottawa press conference dollar for dollar retaliation, accusing the U.S. of moving the goalpost.
5: In recent days, the United States proposed new terms that were uneconomic, unfair, and undermined the net benefits for Canada and called into question the reliability of any deal.
2: Greer argues it was the Canadians who walked away.
4: We told the Canadians, here are some things where we think we can deliver you the best deal in the world. Well, you'll have preferential access over every other country into the United States, and you will be the most preferred partner. And they said, well, we actually need a better situation than that, and walked away.
2: But in contrast, Carney said this during his Saturday morning address to Canada.
5: I'm going to go through why we're walking away from a bad deal. We were not prepared to compromise Canada's sovereignty or to undermine our key industries. We recognized from the start that America has changed. But a mutually beneficial trade agreement is possible because I believe that people on both sides of our border want this relationship to work.
2: Carney went on to explain how Donald Trump's foundation justification for his entire tariff policy is based on what he says is an incorrect premise.
5: Prominent justification for U.S. tariffs has been their claim that since the United States runs a trade deficit with Canada, we were ripping them off. But the U.S.'s narrow merchandise trade deficit only exists because the U.S. buys so much of its energy from Canada. And if you look more broadly, which includes the many services from finance to entertainment that we buy from the United States, that shows a persistent American trade surplus. Trade is about building mutual strength. Canada has always worked towards these goals.
2: Once again, that is Canadian Prime Minister Mark Carney. President Trump stressed before the deal collapsed that it would be great for our farmers. No new talks had been planned, and some reports said the 50% U.S. tariffs will likely be challenged in court. And USDA's August World Agricultural Supply and Demand Estimates reports, or WASDE, predicted slightly higher quarter soybean production but lower yields. But how much trust can farmers put in the numbers? Bryce Knorr, editor emeritus at Farm Futures, says we really don't know how big these yields will end up being.
6: The trouble is these yields tend to change as we get to more information, particularly as we get results off the combine. The August report is kind of notorious for that. Sometimes it's right, sometimes it isn't. But remember, this is just based on some field surveys. As we get actual harvest results in, that gives us a much better sense of how big the crops are.
2: Knorr cautions farmers about trading on the headlines.
6: Keep your blinders on. Know where your profit levels are. Know what you need for a profit. And know how important grabbing that while you can get it is to your operation. And again, that change, every operation is going to be different. Some people are going to be able to hang on and gamble. Other people are not.
2: So, is it time to price inventory and move on to 2027?
6: If you're going to adopt that, put it in the bin, you are kind of hoping and praying, and you have to be able to live with consequences. And the consequences, if you're going to hold that long term, particularly for like the 9 month length of a typical commodity loan, you know, prices may very well be lower, and they're much more likely to be lower than they are higher. So you do have to be careful. Make sure that you can absorb that risk.
2: Once again, Farm Futures Editor Emeritus Bryce Knorr. 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I'm Jesse Allen. Have a great day. We'll talk to you tomorrow. The yard is where it all comes together. Grain moving, equipment working, and decisions paying off. And this year, AGI is bringing what's next to the 2026 Farm Progress Show in Boone, Iowa. 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Talk with AGI specialists and get a look at what's coming to the yard before anyone else. Catch AOA Live in the AGI booth Tuesday at the Farm Progress Show, September 1st through the 3rd, booth 1034. AGI knows yards.
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9: Chasm's top of the hour update. 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
10: NBC. ABC News Radio, I'm Scott Carr. Legendary country music performer Dolly Parton has died at the age of 80. TMZ reports Parton was admitted to a hospital in Nashville last night with kidney issues and passed away this morning.
11: Jolene, Jolene, Jolene, Jolene, I'm begging of you, please don't take my man.
12: Parton rose from humble beginnings in rural Tennessee to become one of the most influential voices in country music. Parton also built a global brand through her philanthropy, her Dollywood theme park,

0: Over her six-decade-spanning career, she earned 11 Grammy Awards and sold more than 100 million records worldwide. I'm Monica Nelson.
1: In her honor, President Trump says he'll lower American flags nationwide for 1 week. South Carolina is one of three states holding pivotal primary elections today. The president's been backing South Carolina Republican Senator Darlene Graham, who was appointed to her brother Lindsey Graham's Senate seat. She's running against Congressman Ralph Norman in a Republican Senate primary runoff. There's also a special election going on for a U.S. House seat in Georgia and a Senate and governor's runoff in Oklahoma. President Trump is saying he may change Lake Ontario's name to Lake America as a trade war between the U.S. and Canada kicks into higher gear. Posting to social media today, his administration's giving serious thought to the move since, as he says, we don't expect to be doing much business with Ontario any longer. Tension escalated after Canada's prime minister removed negotiators from trade talks with the U.S. last weekend. The U.S. attorney in Washington, D.C., Jeanine Pirro's got a bar complaint filed against her now, arguing she had violated standards by seeking to bring charges against a group of Democratic lawmakers who just pointed out that military members can refuse illegal orders. A legal watchdog saying Pirro should have known that her directive to seek indictments was not factually or legally supported by probable cause. Scott Carr, NBC News Radio.
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0: Currently 81 degrees outside right here at your Chasm Studios in Albany, Minnesota. 58% humidity outside. 5 mph northwesterly winds currently. 8.09 p.m. sunset and 6.31 a.m. sunrise. I'm Zach Nelson. Just popped into your Chasm Studio right here in Albany, Minnesota within the last hour. And we'll be taking you all the way home on this wonderful Tuesday evening and probably my last weekday evening right here on KASM for a couple months here, as I will be beginning college at St. John's University and will be coaching junior high football for the Melrose Dutchmen. So I'll be a busy man, and what that means is I am unable to be here right in the big chair a couple of times during the week, but I'll have the occasional weekend right here at KASM. Take a look at your weather for the upcoming week ahead, for the rest of your week up until your weekend. As tonight, clear skies with overnight lows approaching 60, northwesterly winds 8 to 15 miles per hour. Daytime highs approaching 79 under partly cloudy skies, winds out of the northwest 8 to 15 miles per hour. Clear skies with overnight lows approaching 54, winds out of the northwest 5 to 10 miles per hour. Similar winds on Thursday, clear skies with highs around 78. Clear skies with a low of 51 on Thursday. Highs level off around 80 under mainly sunny skies. And chance for scattered storms on Friday night, otherwise mainly cloudy. Lows dip down to about 61. And Saturday, slight chance for scattered storms, otherwise mainly cloudy. Highs level off around 81. Low of 63 under partly cloudy skies with a chance for scattered thunderstorms. Southeast winds 5 to 10 miles per hour. And Sunday, slight chance for scattered thunderstorms, otherwise partly cloudy. High of 83. And lows dip down to about 61 with a chance for scattered thunderstorms. That's a quick look at your weather for the upcoming weekend right here in Albany, Minnesota. 8.09 p.m. sunset tonight. Country star Dolly Parton passed away today, as I will play my fair share of Dolly Parton as I am here today, but that won't be till after your funeral announcements right here on KASM. And those funeral announcements will be here in a couple of minutes after this quick break.
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3: The Bible says Jesus was a man of sorrows, but something caused him to become very joyous. What was it? It was the spiritual success of his followers. The 70 he had sent out to heal the sick and cast out demons. They came back rejoicing, and Jesus rejoiced with them. What was it that made Jesus so happy? Listen to his prayer. I thank you, Father, that you have hidden these spiritual truths from the wise and understanding, and you have revealed them unto children. Here Jesus sees the brilliance of the Father's plan. God decided that spiritual truth would only be understood through the Spirit and not through human wisdom. God's plan was that mental excellence would never grasp truth. Instead, he looks for a humble and a contrite heart and reveals his truth to them, and that's the truth.
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7: 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Celebration of Life for Jackie Mossman, 42 of Foley, will have a celebration of life today at 7 o'clock at the Williams Dingman Family Funeral Home in St. Cloud. There will be a visitation held from 4 until 8 o'clock tonight at the funeral home in St. Cloud, and that is for Jackie Mossman, 42 of Foley. Funeral announcement for Edward Heintze, 88 of Foley, will have a funeral service held at 11 o'clock on Thursday at St. John's Lutheran Church in Sauk Rapids. There will be a visitation that will take place on Wednesday from 4 until 8 o'clock at the Foley Funeral Home and will continue at the church on Thursday from 10 until 11. And arrangements made with the Foley Funeral Home for Edward Heintze, 88 of Foley. Funeral announcement for Wallace Wally Tian, 83 of Painesville, will have a visitation held on Thursday from 4 until 7 o'clock at the Painesville Lutheran Church. An additional brief visitation will take place the following morning on Saturday, starting at 9:30 at the same church. The funeral service will immediately follow on Friday at 11 o'clock, and that is for Wallace Wally Tien, 83, of Painesville. Funeral announcement for Cheryl Sherry Verley, 69, of Onamia, will have a funeral service held on Friday at 11 o'clock at First Baptist Church in Little Falls. There will be a burial that will take place on Monday at the Minnesota State Veterans Cemetery north of Little Falls, and a visitation will take place on Friday starting at 9 o'clock and running until 11 at First Baptist Church in Little Falls. And in charge of the arrangements is the Lemire Funeral Home in Little Falls for Cheryl Sherry Verley, 69, of Onamia. A massive Christian burial for Dolores Notch, 87, of Freeport, will be on Saturday at 11 o'clock at Sacred Heart Catholic Church in Freeport. There will be a visitation on Friday from 4 until 7, and then again on Saturday from 10 until 10:45 at the church. And the Golden Heirs, senior citizens, and Christian women will pray the rosary at 4 o'clock on Friday evening. Arrangements made with the Patton Shod Funeral Service of Melrose for Dolores Notch, 87, of Freeport. Funeral announcement for Dale Bowie, 87, of Painesville, will have a funeral service held at the Johnson Funeral Home in Painesville on Friday at 2 o'clock. A visitation will take place 1 hour prior to the service, and burial will be at the Painesville Cemetery for Dale Bowie, 87, of Painesville. Funeral announcement for Shirley Thompson, 79, of Cold Spring, will be on Friday at 11 o'clock at St. Boniface Catholic Church. There will be a visitation on Friday from 10 until 10:45 at the church, and arrangements made with the Winter Funeral Home in Cold Spring for Shirley Thompson, 79, of Cold Spring. Funeral announcement for Loris Dean Krogstad, 88, of Little Falls, will have a celebration of life and memorial service at First Lutheran Church in Little Falls. That'll start at 11 o'clock on Saturday, and there will be a visitation 1 hour prior to the service. Arrangements made with the Lemire Funeral Home in Little Falls for Loris Dean Krogstad, 88, of Little Falls. Funeral announcement for Eleanor Kunkel, 83, of Cold Spring, will be on Saturday at 11 o'clock at St. Boniface Catholic Church. There will be a visitation held on Saturday from 10 until 10:45 at the St. Boniface Church, and arrangements made with the Winter Funeral Home in Cold Spring, and that is for Eleanor Kunkel, 83, of Cold Spring. Funeral announcement for Shirley Vandenheuvel, 79, of Little Falls, will have a celebration of life held from 11 until 2 on August 29th on Saturday at Lindbergh Elementary School. And in charge of the arrangements is the Emblem Brenny Funeral Service. And that is for Shirley Vandenheuvel, 79, of Little Falls. Funeral announcement for Mary Halverson, 95, of Piers, will have a funeral service held on Saturday at 1 o'clock at Fellowship Bible Church in Piers. There will be a visitation with family and friends held from 11 until 1 at the Fellowship Bible Church in Piers. Arrangements made with the Lemire Funeral Home in Little Falls for Mary Halverson, 95, of Piers. And those are your funeral announcements today, brought to you by the Daniel Funeral Home and Cremation of St. Cloud, Clearwater, St. Joseph and Sartell, the Benson Funeral Home of St. Cloud, and the Daniel Anderson Funeral Home of Painesville. The Miller Carlin Funeral Homes of St. Cloud, Albany, Holdingford, and Upsala, Albany Floral Shop and Gifts, the Patton Shod Funeral and Cremation Services of Sauk Center, Melrose, Freeport, and Gray Eagle, the Shelley Funeral Homes in Little Falls, Piers, Swanville, and Onamia, and Cold Spring Floral and Gifts.
8: 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It is nearly 5:15 right here on KASM Radio. 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
7: Back here on KASM, country music lost a star today as Dolly Parton passed away. So in honor of her legendary career inside and outside of music, I plan on playing a fair amount of Dolly Parton for the 5 o'clock hour right here on KASM whenever there's a chance to get some music in here. Starting off with some Dolly Parton here on KASM. It's one of my personal favorites, as I love Dolly Parton, and I also love Kenny Rogers. And this personal favorite of mine is Islands in the Stream.

0: Kitty is already generating thousands of appointments ahead of its September launch. Spokeswoman Samantha Solberg says that while supplies last, donors will receive an exclusive Red Cross Hello Kitty plush and a surprise sticker pack.
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0: More information can be found at redcrossblood.org. Canada is retaliating against

0: against new U.S. tariffs with duties of up to 50% on roughly $20 billion in American goods. The tariffs target steel, dairy, appliances, farm equipment, paper products, and electronics. Minnesota Senator Amy Klobuchar says she'll continue fighting the tariffs to protect trade and the state's economy. Canada's tariffs take effect September 8th. And Target has pulled a children's Halloween costume following criticism that it resembled racist Jim Crow era imagery. The circus clown costume featured black gloves and a black face mask with an exaggerated grin and small top hat. Critics said the design evoked blackface and minstrel stereotypes. This is MNN.
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5: Your Tuesday Farm Commentary here on Chasm Radio. I'm Farm Director Joe Gill. Well, just a reminder, we are, roughly just over 24 hours away from finding out the next Princess K of the Milky Way. We'll let you know as that will be announced Wednesday night on the Minnesota State Fairgrounds at the Band Shell right there. So if you plan on attending, free admission, free parking, just a very enjoyable night if you've never had a chance to take it in. We have 10 finalists, three from Stearns County as well. We'll be vying for that title of Princess K of the Milky Way. We got one from Meeker and, we got one from Benton. And so surrounding areas, so it should be a fun evening. And we'll give you details, have a full report on file for Randy on Thursday morning. And then Thursday morning, I'll make my way back to the fairgrounds and talk to some of our top leading ag organizations. Commissioner Tom Peterson from the Minnesota Department of Ag. We'll stop by Minnesota Farmers Union, see what's going on there, Minnesota Farm Bureau. We're going to talk to the Minnesota Beef Council. Looks like we'll talk to Minnesota Poultry and that crew and Minnesota Pork and a whole lot more. We'll have some state fair coverage coming up later on this week on Chasm Radio.
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13: 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Here's a kill attempt off of a block and down. Oh!

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2: We are 5 minutes past the bottom of the 5 o'clock hour right here on KASM. Got a couple of minutes here until you're managing for profit and then tech mobility minute. Then we should have training camp today, 10 minutes till the top of the hour, and then your word for today. And then it'll be the top of the 6 o'clock hour where we will have your rosary and then your inspirational selections right here on KASM. Coming up next is Old Hippie by the Bellamy Brothers.

0: a mentor for every beginning farmer. I'm Nicole Haslip with Managing for Profit on Brownfield. Michigan State University Extension educators say mentors make a significant difference in the success of first-generation producers, and everyone should have access to one. Community Food Systems educator Muriel Borgman is leading a new MSU first-generation farmer mentor program.
1: We have had overwhelming interest from farmers in mentorship.
0: The program has selected 10 farms to provide guidance and host tours to help new farmers navigate challenges throughout the year, with the support from the Sustainable Agriculture Research and Education Program.
1: We wanted to have farms in different geographies and then also the different types of operations that we see a lot of new and beginning farmers getting into. So some of the more popular ones are diversified vegetable production, cut flower production. Regenerative livestock has been a really popular one we're seeing new farmers get into as well. So we have several of our mentors identified that have those types of enterprises.
0: MSU's Katie Brandt has been leading sustainable and organic mentor programs for the past 5 years and says there continues to be overwhelming interest.
2: Oh, farmers are so creative. This is a difficult, difficult challenge that we put our farmers through. It's unfortunate that it is such a puzzle to make it work financially. We certainly see farms that are where the farmers are full time and making a living that they're confident and happy with. We see a lot of farmers juggling off farm work and the farm in order to make it work financially. And then one of the things that mentorship is really helpful with is when farmers aren't in that comfortable position of feeling like their finances are where they want them to be, they can learn from these examples. And that might be to scale down and step back from, not completely to close the farm usually, but to scale down to reduce expenses and maybe seek off farm work. But often it's just a better understanding of the finances allows someone to really take their farm to the next level and get to the place they want to be at.
0: Borgman says connections are designed to create more resilient farms, but it's also boosting mental health.
1: One of the most surprising things for me was the benefit that the mentor experiences as well. Because we think about the mentee in this situation as being the primary beneficiary of the mentorship, but so many mentors have relayed gratitude for the opportunity to be a mentor and said things like it's given them a renewed sense of energy and purpose. Being able to help someone new,
2: I know many of the farmers have said, the mentors have said that they were inspired by working with their mentees and felt like as they walked back out onto their farm, they had new things they wanted to try based on their interactions with their mentee, which was really unexpected.
0: They're working with multiple partners on proposals to increase farmer mentorship opportunities and resources in the coming years.
2: They want to learn these things from farmers so that they can get context and like have it in a real world example. We just see many, many ways that this can go, and we're trying to steward it and make sure that it happens.
0: I'm Nicole Haslip with Managing for Profit on Brownfield.
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5: back here on KASM. I'm Zach Nelson. I've been at your Chasm Studios in Albany, Minnesota for almost 2 hours here, and I'm taking you all the way home until Les Feldick right here today on KASM. We'll have your training camp today with Vikings rookie defensive tackle Dominic Big Citrus Orange in just a couple of minutes. But before that, we will have Hello God by Dolly Parton.
6: Hello God.

0: That was Hello God by Dolly Parton right here on KASM. Vikings, third round pick this year, Dominique Big Citrus Orange out of Iowa State. He's a big defensive tackle as he's had his preseason, as he's played the last couple weeks. There was one play, you know, he's a big dude. He's 330 pounds. He ended up out in coverage for a play this week, and he had a pass breaker, and that was pretty fun to see in that Ravens game on Saturday. Vikings have their final preseason game coming up here as they play on Friday at 8 o'clock and Mile High against the Denver Broncos as they are preparing for week one against the Green Bay Packers out in U.S. Bank Stadium at 3:25 p.m. Vikings, Packers to open up the year. That is a big game for the Minnesota Vikings to start the year. The NFL season begins Wednesday, September 9th, as the New England Patriots are in Seattle against the defending Super Bowl champions in a Super Bowl rematch, as that is this Sunday. Or not this Sunday. Whoa, getting ahead of myself. I'm a little too excited for football, all right? But that'll be Wednesday, September 9th. Seahawks, Patriots, Super Bowl rematch to begin the NFL season. It's now time for training camp today.
1: And now it's time for training camp today with Neil Roberts and the Minnesota Vikings.
2: Big Citrus is the nickname, and with that, Viking fans fell in love with this huge defensive tackle in a heartbeat. Dominique Orange joins us, and Dominique, 6'2 and a half, about 325 pounds. You were a problem for a lot of offenses when you played at Iowa State. Tell fans how you analyze your game.
3: I'm just a dog, man. I really come out here every day, just work hard, try to be my best. So, I mean, I don't really overanalyze my game, because at the end of the day, if I get to overanalyze it, I'm overthinking.
2: I watched some tape of you, and it looks like you commanded a lot of double teams last year. Is that fair to say?
3: Absolutely. You know, I took pride in that. I knew that if I can take double teams, triple teams, my teammates are going to be freed up. So if I was able to do that, the team wins. So at the end of the day, I'm a big team player.
2: All right. Hey, Bor, on that double team when we come back.
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2: We're with Vikings rookie defensive tackle Dominique Orange. And Dominique, does that ever frustrate you that you're getting all the double teams, like you said, so you're opening up the defense for everybody else, and people look at your numbers at the end of the day or end of the year thinking, well, this guy didn't have a gazillion sacks or a gazillion tackles or anything like that, but you were the key a lot of the times, so that seems to sit okay with you.
3: Yeah, I'm fine with it. I mean, early on in my career, I hated it because, you know, the stats weren't showing up. At the end of the day, I started to realize everybody got a job in this world, and my job is to take on double teams, triple teams, whoever it may be, to get everybody freed up. You know, it might not show up on the stat sheet, but people still see it. At least the coaches still see it. If I can make my coaches satisfied, that's all I care about.
2: Now, your job's as a Viking, and what do you see as the transition from college to the NFL so far?
3: I say my job is almost pretty much the same. A little bit more production, but nothing that's too crazy, nothing that's I've changed from. So the same thing.
2: All right, well, keep it not too crazy. I like that, and keep rocking and rolling. Keep commanding those double teams, and welcome to Minnesota.
3: Yes, sir. Thank you so much.
2: All right, Big Citrus, Dominique Orange joins us, and that concludes this edition. If you missed one, check us on the website, trainingcamptoday.com. Until next time, I'm Neil Roberts.
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5: Grace to you and peace from God our Father, and the Lord Jesus Christ, who gave himself for our sins, to deliver us from the present evil age, according to the will of our God and Father, to whom be glory forever and ever. Amen. John 1, verses 12 through 13. He gave to those who believe, to him the gift of becoming children of God in his name. But to all who did receive him, who believed in his name, he gave the right to become children of God, who were born not of blood, not of the will of the flesh, nor of the will of man, but of God. The Son of God, his reputation, is legitimate and rightful authority conferred. You receive the spirit of the sonship in Romans chapter 8, verses 14. For all who are led by the Spirit of God are sons of God. For you did not receive the spirit of slavery to fall back into fear, but you have received the spirit of the adoption as sons, by whom we cry, Abba, Father. The Spirit himself bears witness with our spirit that we are children of God, set apart for you on the cross, John 20. Jesus said to her, do not cling to me, for I have not ascended to the Father, but I go to the very brothers and say to them, I am ascending to my Father and your Father, to my God and your Lord, not from the will of flesh and blood. Children of God are begotten from God. They have the nobility of a spiritual birth. The Paschal Lamb and the crossing of the Red Sea are brought together. And you shall keep it until the 14th day of the month, when the whole assembly

0: the congregation of Israel shall kill the lambs at twilight. A covenantal union of God with Israel. It's like a marriage. He makes her like his own. Isaiah 61:10. I will greatly rejoice in the Lord. My soul should exalt in my God. For he has clothed me with the garments of salvation. He has covered me with the robe of righteousness. As a bridegroom declares himself like a priest with a beautiful headdress, and the bridegroom adorns herself with her jewels. The one who has the bride is the bridegroom, the friend of the bridegroom, who stands and hears him rejoices greatly at the bridegroom's voice. Therefore, this joy of mine is now complete. Let us draw near with a true heart, in full assurance of faith, with our hearts sprinkled clean from an evil conscience and our bodies washed with a pure water. It is granted, it was granted her to clothe herself with fine linen, bright and pure, the church. For the fine linen is the righteous deeds of the saints. We continue on with baptism. Baptism is very different from other water, not by virtue of the natural substance, but because here something nobler is added. God himself takes his honor, his power, and his might, and he puts it upon it. From the word it derives its nature as sacrament. In the same manner, and even much before, you should honor and exalt baptism on account of the word, since God himself honors it by words and deeds and has confirmed it by wonders from heaven. Do you think it was just that the heavens opened when Christ allowed himself to be baptized, that the Holy Spirit descended visibly, that the divine glory and majesty were manifested everywhere? I therefore admonish you again that these two, the word and the water, must be by no means be separated from each other. We must also learn from what purpose it was instituted, that is, what benefits, gifts, and effects it brings. He believes and is baptized and shall be saved. To put it not most simply, the power, effect, benefit, fruit, and purpose of baptism is to save. It is true, nothing that is in us does it but faith, as we shall be here later on. But these leaders of the blind are unwilling to see that faith and must have something to believe, something to which to cling to, upon which to stand. Thus faith clings to the water and believes it to be the baptism in which there is sheer salvation and life, not through the water, as we have sufficiently stated, but through the incorporation with God's word and ordinance and his joining it of his name to it. Yes, it must be external so that it can be perceived and grasped by the senses and thus brought into the heart, just as the entire gospel is external and oral proclamation. No matter where he speaks, indeed, no matter what purpose or what means he speaks, their faith must look to it and faith must hold to it. Hence, it follows that whoever rejects baptism rejects God's word, faith, and Christ, who directs us and binds us to baptism. He who believes and is baptized will be saved. That is, faith alone makes the person worthy to be received salutary divine water profitably, since these blessings are offered and promised in the words which accompany the water. They cannot be received unless we believe them wholeheartedly. Without faith, baptism is of no use, although in itself it is an infinite divine treasure. The peace of God, which transcends all understanding, guard and protect your hearts and your minds in Christ Jesus. God bless. Good day. Pastor Steggy from Emmanuel Lutheran Church, Farming Township, signing off.
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2: That was your legal ID right here on KASM. And before that, we had your word for today from the Emmanuel Lutheran Church at the Rural Farming Township. It's now time for your rosary. Your rosary is in memory of the living and deceased of the Vernon Goebel family.
3: We, the priests and seminarians of the Diocese of St. Cloud, would like to offer this rosary for your intention. We ask you to join us in prayer for an increase in the number of young men and women to dedicate their life to God as a priest or religious.

0: name of the Father, and of the Son, and of the Holy Spirit. Amen.
1: I believe in God, the Father Almighty, creator of heaven and earth, and in Jesus Christ, his only Son, our Lord, who was conceived by the Holy Spirit, born of the Virgin Mary, suffered under Pontius Pilate, was crucified, died, and was buried. He descended into hell. The third day he rose again from the dead. He ascended into heaven, sitting at the right hand of God the Father Almighty. From thence he shall come to judge the living and the dead.
0: I believe in the Holy Spirit, the Holy Catholic Church, the communion of saints, the forgiveness of sins, the resurrection of the body, and life everlasting. Amen.
1: Our Father, who art in heaven, hallowed be thy name.
0: Thy kingdom come, thy will be done, on earth as it is in heaven.
2: Give us this day our daily bread, and forgive us our trespasses, as we forgive those who trespass against us. And lead us not into temptation, but deliver us from evil.
1: For an increase of the virtues of faith, hope, and charity.
0: Hail Mary, full of grace, the Lord is with thee. Blessed art thou among women, and blessed is the fruit of thy womb, Jesus.
2: Holy Mary, Mother of God, pray for us sinners, now and at the hour of our death. Amen.
0: Hail Mary, full of grace, the Lord is with thee. Blessed art thou among women, and blessed is the fruit of thy womb, Jesus.
2: Holy Mary, Mother of God, pray for us sinners, now and at the hour of our death. Amen.
0: Hail Mary, full of grace, the Lord is with thee. Blessed art thou among women, and blessed is the fruit of thy womb, Jesus.
2: Holy Mary, Mother of God, pray for us sinners, now and at the hour of our death. Amen.
0: Glory be to the Father, to the Son, and to the Holy Spirit.
2: As it was in the beginning, is now, and ever shall be, world without end. Amen.
1: O my Jesus,
0: forgive us our sins, save us from the fires of hell. Lead all souls to heaven, especially those who have most need of thy mercy.
3: The first sorrowful mystery, the agony in the garden. Our Father, who art in heaven, hallowed be thy name. Thy kingdom come, thy will be done, on earth as it is in heaven.
2: Give us this day our daily bread, and forgive us our trespasses, as we forgive those who trespass against us. And lead us not into temptation, but deliver us from evil.
0: Hail Mary, full of grace, the Lord is with thee. Blessed art thou among women, and blessed is the fruit of thy womb, Jesus.
2: Holy Mary, Mother of God, pray for us sinners, now and at the hour of our death. Amen.
0: Hail Mary, full of grace, the Lord is with thee. Blessed art thou among women, and blessed is the fruit of thy womb, Jesus.
2: Holy Mary, Mother of God, pray for us sinners, now and at the hour of our death. Amen.
0: Hail Mary, full of grace, the Lord is with thee. Blessed art thou among women, and blessed is the fruit of thy womb, Jesus.
2: Holy Mary, Mother of God, pray for us sinners, now and at the hour of our death. Amen.
0: Hail Mary, full of grace, the Lord is with thee. Blessed art thou among women, and blessed is the fruit of thy womb, Jesus.
2: Holy Mary, Mother of God, pray for us sinners, now and at the hour of our death. Amen.
0: Hail Mary, full of grace, the Lord is with thee. Blessed art thou among women, and blessed is the fruit of thy womb, Jesus.
2: Holy Mary, Mother of God, pray for us sinners, now and at the hour of our death. Amen.
0: Hail Mary, full of grace, the Lord is with thee. Blessed art thou among women, and blessed is the fruit of thy womb, Jesus.
2: Holy Mary, Mother of God, pray for us sinners, now and at the hour of our death. Amen.
0: Hail Mary, full of grace, the Lord is with thee. Blessed art thou among women, and blessed is the fruit of thy womb, Jesus.
2: Holy Mary, Mother of God, pray for us sinners, now and at the hour of our death. Amen.
0: Hail Mary, full of grace, the Lord is with thee. Blessed art thou among women, and blessed is the fruit of thy womb, Jesus.
2: Holy Mary, Mother of God, pray for us sinners, now and at the hour of our death. Amen.
0: Hail Mary, full of grace, the Lord is with thee. Blessed art thou among women, and blessed is the fruit of thy womb, Jesus.
2: Holy Mary, Mother of God, pray for us sinners, now and at the hour of our death. Amen.
0: Hail Mary, full of grace, the Lord is with thee. Blessed art thou among women, and blessed is the fruit of thy womb, Jesus.
2: Holy Mary, Mother of God, pray for us sinners, now and at the hour of our death. Amen.
0: Glory be to the Father, and to the Son, and to the Holy Spirit.
2: As it was in the beginning, is now, and ever shall be, world without end. Amen.
0: O my Jesus, forgive us our sins, save us from the fires of hell. Lead all souls to heaven, especially those who have most need of thy mercy.
3: The second sorrowful mystery, the scourging of Jesus at the pillar. Our Father, who art in heaven, hallowed be thy name. Thy kingdom come, thy will be done, on earth as it is in heaven.
2: Give us this day our daily bread, and forgive us our trespasses, as we forgive those who trespass against us. And lead us not into temptation, but deliver us from evil.
3: Hail Mary, full of grace, the Lord is with thee. Blessed art thou among women, and blessed is the fruit of thy womb, Jesus.
2: Holy Mary, Mother of God, pray for us sinners, now and at the hour of our death. Amen.
3: Hail Mary, full of grace, the Lord is with thee. Blessed art thou among women, and blessed is the fruit of thy womb, Jesus.
2: Holy Mary, Mother of God, pray for us sinners, now and at the hour of our death. Amen.
3: Hail Mary, full of grace, the Lord is with thee. Blessed art thou among women, and blessed is the fruit of thy womb, Jesus.
2: Holy Mary, Mother of God, pray for us sinners, now and at the hour of our death. Amen.
3: Hail Mary, full of grace, the Lord is with thee. Blessed art thou among women, and blessed is the fruit of thy womb, Jesus.
2: Holy Mary, Mother of God, pray for us sinners, now and at the hour of our death. Amen.
3: Hail Mary, full of grace, the Lord is with thee. Blessed art thou among women, and blessed is the fruit of thy womb, Jesus.
2: Holy Mary, Mother of God, pray for us sinners, now and at the hour of our death. Amen.
3: Hail Mary, full of grace, the Lord is with thee. Blessed art thou among women, and blessed is the fruit of thy womb, Jesus.
2: Holy Mary, Mother of God, pray for us sinners, now and at the hour of our death. Amen.
3: Hail Mary, full of grace, the Lord is with thee. Blessed art thou among women, and blessed is the fruit of thy womb, Jesus.
2: Holy Mary, Mother of God, pray for us sinners, now and at the hour of our death. Amen.
3: Hail Mary, full of grace, the Lord is with thee. Blessed art thou among women, and blessed is the fruit of thy womb, Jesus.
2: Holy Mary, Mother of God, pray for us sinners, now and at the hour of our death. Amen.
3: Hail Mary, full of grace, the Lord is with thee. Blessed art thou among women, and blessed is the fruit of thy womb, Jesus.
2: Holy Mary, Mother of God, pray for us sinners, now and at the hour of our death. Amen.
3: Hail Mary, full of grace, the Lord is with thee. Blessed art thou among women, and blessed is the fruit of thy womb, Jesus.
2: Holy Mary, Mother of God, pray for us sinners, now and at the hour of our death. Amen.
3: Glory be to the Father, and to the Son, and to the Holy Spirit.
2: As it was in the beginning, is now, and ever shall be, world without end. Amen.
3: O my Jesus, forgive us our sins, save us from the fires of hell. Lead all souls to heaven, especially those who have most need of thy mercy. The third sorrowful mystery, the crowning of thorns. Our Father, who art in heaven, hallowed be thy name. Thy kingdom come, thy will be done, on earth as it is in heaven.
2: Give us this day our daily bread, and forgive us our trespasses, as we forgive those who trespass against us. And lead us not into temptation, but deliver us from evil.
3: Hail Mary, full of grace, the Lord is with thee. Blessed art thou among women, and blessed is the fruit of thy womb, Jesus.
2: Holy Mary, Mother of God, pray for us sinners, now and at the hour of our death. Amen.
3: Hail Mary, full of grace, the Lord is with thee. Blessed art thou among women, and blessed is the fruit of thy womb, Jesus.
2: Holy Mary, Mother of God, pray for us sinners, now and at the hour of our death. Amen.
3: Hail Mary, full of grace, the Lord is with thee. Blessed art thou among women, and blessed is the fruit of thy womb, Jesus.
2: Holy Mary, Mother of God, pray for us sinners, now and at the hour of our death. Amen.
3: Hail Mary, full of grace, the Lord is with thee. Blessed art thou among women, and blessed is the fruit of thy womb, Jesus.
2: Holy Mary, Mother of God, pray for us sinners, now and at the hour of our death. Amen.
3: Hail Mary, full of grace, the Lord is with thee. Blessed art thou among women, and blessed is the fruit of thy womb, Jesus.
2: Holy Mary, Mother of God, pray for us sinners, now and at the hour of our death. Amen.
3: Hail Mary, full of grace, the Lord is with thee. Blessed art thou among women, and blessed is the fruit of thy womb, Jesus.
2: Holy Mary, Mother of God, pray for us sinners, now and at the hour of our death. Amen.
3: Hail Mary, full of grace, the Lord is with thee. Blessed art thou among women, and blessed is the fruit of thy womb, Jesus.
2: Holy Mary, Mother of God, pray for us sinners, now and at the hour of our death. Amen.
3: Hail Mary, full of grace, the Lord is with thee. Blessed art thou among women, and blessed is the fruit of thy womb, Jesus.
2: Holy Mary, Mother of God, pray for us sinners, now and at the hour of our death. Amen.
3: Hail Mary, full of grace, the Lord is with thee. Blessed art thou among women, and blessed is the fruit of thy womb, Jesus.
2: Holy Mary, Mother of God, pray for us sinners, now and at the hour of our death. Amen.
3: Hail Mary, full of grace, the Lord is with thee. Blessed art thou among women, and blessed is the fruit of thy womb, Jesus.
2: Holy Mary, Mother of God, pray for us sinners, now and at the hour of our death. Amen.
3: Glory be to the Father, and to the Son, and to the Holy Spirit.
2: As it was in the beginning, is now, and ever shall be, world without end. Amen.
3: O my Jesus, forgive us our sins, save us from the fires of hell. Lead all souls to heaven, especially those who have most need of thy mercy. The fourth sorrowful mystery, the carrying of the cross to Calvary. Our Father, who art in heaven, hallowed be thy name. Thy kingdom come, thy will be done, on earth as it is in heaven.
2: Give us this day our daily bread, and forgive us our trespasses, as we forgive those who trespass against us. And lead us not into temptation, but deliver us from evil.
3: Hail Mary, full of grace, the Lord is with thee. Blessed art thou among women, and blessed is the fruit of thy womb, Jesus.
2: Holy Mary, Mother of God, pray for us sinners, now and at the hour of our death. Amen.
3: Hail Mary, full of grace, the Lord is with thee. Blessed art thou among women, and blessed is the fruit of thy womb, Jesus.
2: Holy Mary, Mother of God, pray for us sinners, now and at the hour of our death. Amen.
3: Hail Mary, full of grace, the Lord is with thee. Blessed art thou among women, and blessed is the fruit of thy womb, Jesus.
2: Holy Mary, Mother of God, pray for us sinners, now and at the hour of our death. Amen.
3: Hail Mary, full of grace, the Lord is with thee. Blessed art thou among women, and blessed is the fruit of thy womb, Jesus.
2: Holy Mary, Mother of God, pray for us sinners, now and at the hour of our death. Amen.
3: Hail Mary, full of grace, the Lord is with thee. Blessed art thou among women, and blessed is the fruit of thy womb, Jesus.
2: Holy Mary, Mother of God, pray for us sinners, now and at the hour of our death. Amen.
3: Hail Mary, full of grace, the Lord is with thee. Blessed art thou among women, and blessed is the fruit of thy womb, Jesus.
2: Holy Mary, Mother of God, pray for us sinners, now and at the hour of our death. Amen.
3: Hail Mary, full of grace, the Lord is with thee. Blessed art thou among women, and blessed is the fruit of thy womb, Jesus.
2: Holy Mary, Mother of God, pray for us sinners, now and at the hour of our death. Amen.
3: Hail Mary, full of grace, the Lord is with thee. Blessed art thou among women, and blessed is the fruit of thy womb, Jesus.
2: Holy Mary, Mother of God, pray for us sinners, now and at the hour of our death. Amen.
3: Hail Mary, full of grace, the Lord is with thee. Blessed art thou among women, and blessed is the fruit of thy womb, Jesus.
2: Holy Mary, Mother of God, pray for us sinners, now and at the hour of our death. Amen.
3: Hail Mary, full of grace, the Lord is with thee. Blessed art thou among women, and blessed is the fruit of thy womb, Jesus.
2: Holy Mary, Mother of God, pray for us sinners, now and at the hour of our death. Amen.
3: Glory be to the Father, and to the Son, and to the Holy Spirit.
2: As it was in the beginning, is now, and ever shall be, world without end. Amen.
3: O my Jesus, forgive us our sins, save us from the fires of hell. Lead all souls to heaven, especially those who most need thy mercy. The fifth sorrowful mystery, the crucifixion. Our Father, who art in heaven, hallowed be thy name. Thy kingdom come, thy will be done, on earth as it is in heaven.
2: Give us this day our daily bread, and forgive us our trespasses, as we forgive those who trespass against us. And lead us not into temptation, but deliver us from evil.
3: Hail Mary, full of grace, the Lord is with thee. Blessed art thou among women, and blessed is the fruit of thy womb, Jesus.
2: Holy Mary, Mother of God, pray for us sinners, now and at the hour of our death. Amen.
3: Hail Mary, full of grace, the Lord is with thee. Blessed art thou among women, and blessed is the fruit of thy womb, Jesus.
2: Holy Mary, Mother of God, pray for us sinners, now and at the hour of our death. Amen.
3: Hail Mary, full of grace, the Lord is with thee. Blessed art thou among women, and blessed is the fruit of thy womb, Jesus.
2: Holy Mary, Mother of God, pray for us sinners, now and at the hour of our death. Amen.
3: Hail Mary, full of grace, the Lord is with thee. Blessed art thou among women, and blessed is the fruit of thy womb, Jesus.
2: Holy Mary, Mother of God, pray for us sinners, now and at the hour of our death. Amen.
3: Hail Mary, full of grace, the Lord is with thee. Blessed art thou among women, and blessed is the fruit of thy womb, Jesus.
2: Holy Mary, Mother of God, pray for us sinners, now and at the hour of our death. Amen.
3: Hail Mary, full of grace, the Lord is with thee. Blessed art thou among women, and blessed is the fruit of thy womb, Jesus.
2: Holy Mary, Mother of God, pray for us sinners, now and at the hour of our death. Amen.
3: Hail Mary, full of grace, the Lord is with thee. Blessed art thou among women, and blessed is the fruit of thy womb, Jesus.
2: Holy Mary, Mother of God, pray for us sinners, now and at the hour of our death. Amen.
3: Hail Mary, full of grace, the Lord is with thee. Blessed art thou among women, and blessed is the fruit of thy womb, Jesus.
2: Holy Mary, Mother of God, pray for us sinners, now and at the hour of our death. Amen.
3: Hail Mary, full of grace, the Lord is with thee. Blessed art thou among women, and blessed is the fruit of thy womb, Jesus.
2: Holy Mary, Mother of God, pray for us sinners, now and at the hour of our death. Amen.
3: Hail Mary, full of grace, the Lord is with thee. Blessed art thou among women, and blessed is the fruit of thy womb, Jesus.
2: Holy Mary, Mother of God, pray for us sinners, now and at the hour of our death. Amen.
3: Glory be to the Father, and to the Son, and to the Holy Spirit.
2: As it was in the beginning, is now, and ever shall be, world without end. Amen.
3: O my Jesus, forgive us our sins, save us from the fires of hell. Lead all souls to heaven, especially those who have most need of thy mercy. Hail, Holy Queen, Mother of Mercy, our life, our sweetness, and our hope. To thee do we cry, poor banished children of Eve. To thee do we send up our sighs, mourning and weeping in this valley of tears. Turn then, most gracious Advocate, thine eyes of mercy towards us, and after this our exile, show unto us the blessed fruit of thy womb, Jesus. O clement, O loving, O sweet Virgin Mary, pray for us, O Holy Mother of God,
2: that we may be made worthy of the promises of Christ.
4: In the name of the Father, and the Son, and the Holy Spirit.
2: Amen.
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Those are your inspirational selections. Inspirational selections are in honor of the unborn child and the sanctity of marriage. Tonight's inspirational selections are brought to you by the Knights of Columbus, St. Joseph of the Worker Council of St. Rose, New Munich, and Freeport. Coming up next year on Chasm Radio is Take Me Back to Eden Valley by the Deutschmeisters.

0: Minnesota News Network, I'm Sean Maloney. Drivers should pay extra attention to keep children safe as they head back to school. AAA spokesperson Brennan Knapp says motorists need to stay focused.
1: Expect increased activity at every intersection that you travel through, and especially through school zones. Obeying those posted school zone speed limits, making sure that you put your phone away and have eliminated all distractions because kids can jump through an intersection at any time. Watching for those crossing guards and pedestrians.
0: Knapp says drivers can expect to see more e-bikes and e-scooters, which are gaining in popularity. A Rochester daycare worker is facing a criminal charge after a surveillance video review involving a 2-year-old child. 54-year-old Connie Keller is charged with malicious punishment of a child. Investigators say video from May shows Keller striking the toddler in the mouth with the back of her hand. That the child was not injured. Keller's next court appearance is November 12th. And Minnesota deer hunters have until September 10th to enter the antlerless permit lottery. The DNR says firearms and muzzleloader hunters must purchase a license by the deadline and will automatically be entered for the lottery area they select. This is MNN.
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7: 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Dolly Parton passed away, country music legend, at the age of 80 years old today. 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Coat of Many Colors by Dolly Parton, right here on KASM.

0: That was Drunk Again by Leon Olsen right here on KASM. We'll be right back here with some more music here on KASM Radio after this quick break.
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2: 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And then before that break, we had I Will Always Love You and Mule Skinner Blues, all by Dolly Parton. Right here on KASM. 79 degrees outside, 5 mile per hour northwesterly winds currently, 8:09 p.m. sunset, and 6:33 a.m. sunrise. 61% humidity out there, as it is 79 degrees outside currently, right here at your KASM Studios in Albany, Minnesota. Coming up next year on KASM is Take Me Home, Country Roads by John Denver. 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